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0: Yes, you know it. You love it. It is the overture from Lawrence of Arabia. Some pretty dramatic music, which I think is appropriate for a pretty dramatic night here. The Stampede and the Lumberjacks going at it. We've got a tie game at the end of one period. They're strong. They're not going to roll over. And the Stampede are not going to roll over either. So this is a clash of two wills. And it's playing out kind of the way we thought. But as they're taking a break, we're going to find out what's going on in the rest of sports. Now, the NBA we've got going on here. The Thunder and the Spurs are going to tip off in San Antonio in about 24 minutes if they're on time and if traffic permits. So the Thunder and Spurs, we're waiting for that to start. Also, just underway in the NHL, where we've got the playoffs going on tonight, Vegas and Colorado should be dropping the puck within moments. That one is in Denver, the Golden Knights against the Avalanche. So we'll keep you posted on that one. Things are getting going a little bit late. A bunch of games underway in the Major League. One of note for those of us here in the Upper Midwest, in Boston, the Boston Red Sox. They're leading the Twins 4-3 in Boston. So, but, you know, it's only the top of the fourth. Twins have four hits. Red Sox have five. But the Red Sox have committed an error, those naughty, naughty boys. Back from my home area, the Mets and the Marlins down in Florida, they're tied up 1-1. Bottom of the fourth in the Bronx, Tampa Bay and the Yankees, 0-0. But the Yankees have four hits, can't push anybody across the plate as of this point. And at the bottom of the second down in Kansas City, the Royals and the Mariners are scoreless. We're going to take a little bit of a timeout here, and then we're going to get you back to Muskegon for more Stampede Hockey. The score is 1-1, and you are listening to Stampede Hockey on 1320 KELO AM and 107.9 FM.
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7: Back here in Muskegon, getting you ready for period number two. Jim Olander with you. It's a 1-1 hockey game. Let's take a look at your Sioux Nation Pet Clinic first period scoring recap. The Herd got the first goal of the game. 9:29 was the time. Anthony Bongo is third of the playoffs. They've added assist out of Zocco and Grimes. So Bongo from Zocco and Grimes at 9:29 gave Sioux Falls a 1-0 lead. However, Muskegon would come back. 20 seconds left in the period, 19:40 mark. Niles Benson, his fifth of the playoffs from Novotny and Amico. And the Jacks tied the game at one. As we head into the period, second here, Muskegon outshot the Stampede 11-10 in that first period. And now we'll see how the second period starts. The Jacks getting a little bit of momentum after scoring late, finally solving Feldberg, just their second goal against him here in this series. See if the Stampede can respond and return the favor. As I said to Coach Black, I thought 5-on-5 Stampede the better team. Just those penalty or power plays are just not good tonight at all. And maybe a combination of the Stampede trying to do too much, I think, maybe thinking about it. But also a credit to Muskegon. They've done a very good job on the penalty kill. As I mentioned, there's a reason they're at 92-93% kill rate here in the postseason. Faceoff coming up here at center as they switch sides. Sioux Falls will now go from left to right across your radio dial. Heard. Going back with Schultz, Macrina, and Solomon. Bongo and Grimes to start period number two. Here we go. Schultz ready to take the draw against Stewart. And the faceoff draw won by the Jacks. They'll play it ahead and send it in. Off behind the net, picked up by the Jacks. Shot that one to flex away. And Sioux Falls will try to knock it free. Belusco gets it alone in front. Here's a shot. And a big save by Feldbergs. The wall of Sioux Falls makes a tremendous glove stop, denying the Jacks on the doorstep just seconds in to the period here, 16 to be exact, as the Herd, a failed clear attempt, gets kept in. And that left Stewart all alone. He tried to fake, he waited, was hoping he could get Feldbergs to commit. Feldbergs reads it though the whole way with his glove and makes the save. And keeps it a 1-1 score here. It's the faceoff draw one by the Jacks. Stampede get a piece of it though, and Rankowski will get it ahead and clear it out of the zone. All the way down, icing just far enough for the call. We'll get a face-off draw coming up here.

0: NHL playoffs, Stanley Cup playoffs tonight, featuring the Golden Knights and Avalanche, game two of the Western Conference Final. That game starting shortly here as the puck played by Vukas sent all the way in. Off behind the net, Sioux Falls. Plays to the far wall, can they get it out? Swept in there by the Jags, and they'll send it towards the net. Rolling puck, Stewart has it again. Edge of the right circle towards the goal, tipped wide. It'll bounce off the boards and out. Stampede back here. Pelusco plays it back in his own zone, out to center. The Jags are offside, they touch up. Now they'll bring it in. A little give and go. Christ has trouble, though, in the Stampede zone, and able to get it out of the zone. Thorpe plays it here over. The puck picked up by the Jacks. Goes cross ice, sends it all the way in. Stampede get there for an icing call in their favor this time. Now we'll get a face-off draw here. Deep in the Muskegon zone. To the left of the goaltender, Axelson, Zocco, Montero, and McGraw out there. With Bongo and Grimes. Zocco ready to take the faceoff draw. One here, Stampede, Zocco. In off behind the net. Thorpe has it on the right side, plays it, puck bouncing. Now it's Bongo. Swings it to the far side of the herd the other way. McGraw into the offensive zone. Wide to the left side. He'll cut towards the net. A rolled off his stick, though, and wide. Now it's played along the near wall. Montero trying to get there but can't keep it in, and the Jacks will get it out. Cullen leaves it here, and here comes Amico. Amico backhanding one. Tipped wide of the net. Played to the far wall. Amico sends it back in. Comes back around to the near side. McGraw off the boards, and the herd have it. Zocco with Montero. Zocco's going to skate right in. He shoots. He scores! Thomas Zocco rolls in and puts it home. And the Stampede have regained the lead. It's 2-1 with 18-12 to go here in the second period. The herd trouble getting the puck out to start the period. A nice chop here by McGraw off the boards. It comes right to Zocco. He floats in, and then he beats Axelson on the stick side. And the Stampede have taken the lead back. It's 2-1 here in period number two. Aceoff here won by the Jacks. They go back behind the net. Up the left side, Sanderson flips it across and dumps it in. Anasi into the corner. Gets tripped up there, falls in his own, and the puck played along the boards here. Schultz trying to get to it. It'll bounce free, and the Stampede will get there. Macrina up the right wing wall, trying to go around the defense. Gets taken down there, and the puck played back by the Jacks. Out to center they come. Blanchard into the offensive end. Shot sticked away and covered there by the goaltender Feldbergs. A little extra pushing and shoving here. So Sioux Falls gives up a late goal, then gets one here early in the period. Zocco 1:48 in. And the Stampede face off to the left on the goaltender Feldbergs. Rankowski in to take the draw. One here by the Jacks, trying to jam it in. Stopped there by Feldbergs, and it's stepped in. Off behind the net again. Played on the backhand here by Yanuriam. He swings it off behind the net. Getting it to Bergeron. Puck bouncing here, and it's Stampede clearing. Just enough to get it out of the zone. Now played Betzel. Betzel gets twisted up and draws a penalty here. And another power play for the herd. Let's see if they can finally get it going. Their fourth power play of the night, and some frustration settling in here for the Jacks. A hook there as Betzel trying to get around Vukas, and Vukas takes him down with a hook, and Sioux Falls on another Prairie Farms power play. They have not been good tonight so far, but it's a new period, and just one shot away from turning that around. Hurd can really put Muskegon on the back of their heels here with a power play tally. Zocco will come out with Montero, Macrina, Solomon, and Grimes. Face off to the left glove side of the goaltender Axelson. Face off here. Picked up. Macrina can't hold, and it comes out of the zone. Look out, Blanchard the other way. Blanchard, left wing wall. Holds on to it. Centers. It's tipped away. Grimes had it knocked down. Now Zocco will pick it up, and Sioux Falls will regroup here. Here's Montero breaking ahead with it. Two on two over the line. Looking to drop back. Flips it to the far wall. It bounces. Macrina can't get there, though, and it's going to be cleared all the way down. 90 seconds to go on the power play here. Montero, right side to Zocco. Into the offensive end, flips it in. Zocco, Solomon, edge of the right circle, and now Grimes can't hold, and the puck comes out of the zone. Grimes, little trouble, turned it over. Veldberg, though, will come out to play it. Backhands and gets it up on it to clear the zone. Montero flips it to the far wall to Ullman and dumps in. Axelson trying to slow behind his own net. Can't. Comes into the right corner for Zocco. Off the wall to Prunty. Left side, Rankowski. Left circle shot to flex up and out of play. With 56 seconds to go here in the power play. Nearly 4 minutes into period number two, and Sioux Falls leading by a score of 2-1. Rankowski out there with Betzold, Schultz, Ullman, and Prunty. Rankowski will take the faceoff draw here against Drew Stewart, their leading scorer here in the playoffs. Faceoff draw won by the Herb, but they lose it. It's going to be sent all the way back down by the Jacks. Here's Betzold. Rankowski, left side to Ullman. Ullman, Rankowski, shot, kick, save. Rebound knocked away. It's off the wall, and Ullman picks it up. He'll float it back in behind the net. Betzold comes chase after it. Betzold, now left side, Ullman, back up top to Prunty. Prunty, left side, Ullman, wrist shot. That's blocked. Bouncing here by the Jackson. They will clear it to center. Just 23 seconds to go on the power play. Long outlet pass to Schultz. He's on. Drops it. Betzold to Schultz. Schultz behind the net looking to wrap and rolled off his stick, and it's clear. Nearly had it, but it rolled off his stick. That's going to do the power play for the Stampede. Down just 5 seconds here. So it's tipped in. Soller, one last chance. He'll bring it in. Soller to the net. He gets hauled down. A shot and a save made as Soller gets hauled down. A trip there. And the Stampede will get yet another opportunity. Is a nice play there by the Herd. And now into the box here is the Belushka into the box. Power play again. So the faceoff coming up here for the Herd. Here's the puck played out of the zone. There's Collins. We'll play it in. First Collins wide to the right side. Plays it out. This is the fifth power play for the Herd, and I don't know, Muskegon might be intentionally taking penalties here because they play better shorthanded, and the Stampede seems to struggle more on the power play. We'll see if they can change it here, though. Again, just takes a bounce. Herd nearly got one there on the end there when Soller came sliding in and up getting hooked or tripped and taking down. Here's Zocco into the offensive end. Right side. Zocco slides it across there. Schultz save made. Rebound bouncing, and it's scooped up there by Axelson. And then he gives Schultz a little bump. And everyone will separate here 1:15 left on the power play for Sioux Falls. And the faceoff draw here. Deep in the Muskegon zone. Faceoff. Right stick side of Axelson. Brankowski out there with Soller. Schultz, Zocco, and Prunty now. Trying to get something to go here on the power play. Need a big faceoff win to start it. And they get it. Soller. Edge of the left circle, down low. Gets it out to Zocco. Zocco, high slot. Right circle, Prunty. Prunty shot through traffic and a save made. Brankowski provided a nice screen there. It ends up going on to Axelson. Makes a save. Good pressure by the Stampede. A minute one to go on the power play for Sioux Falls. We're down to 14-10 here in the second period. 2-1, Sioux Falls on top of Muskegon here in the Clark Cup Final Game 3. Schultz in to take the faceoff draw here. Ready, Schultz wins it. Out to Prunty. Prunty cross ice. Knocked down by Zocco. High point. Works it out. Got knocked away. And now the Herd, little trouble. As Stewart picks it up, he will just float it all the way down. Gets it to Vukas. He is bouncing puck here to the right circle. He'll pull it out and they'll kill time off the clock. 40 seconds left on the power play. Here the Jacks send it ahead and all the way down. Prunty out there, 30 seconds to go on the power play. Bruce Collins drops it back. Sioux Falls will get in the Herd, have numbers if they hurry. Soller over the line with Schultz. Schultz pulls back now. He'll wait. Looking, 20 on the power play. Weil kicks it to his stick. Right corner here to Schultz. Back out to the right point to Prunty. Prunty slides it across to Zocco. Zocco floating back over. 10 on the power play. Weil shot is blocked. Off a stick into the corner. Behind the net, Soller. Cooper Soller gets it to Zocco. Zocco shot, save, rebound, loose. Covered by Axelson. Penalty expires. And the Herd 0 for 5 on the power play. Timeout here on the ice. 13:09 to go. Second period. Clark Cup Final Game 3. Sioux Falls 2, Muskegon 1. We're back with you in 60 seconds. This is Stampede Hockey.
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0: Faceoff try here in the offensive end for the Stampede. Brankowski, the penalty expired, so it's Brankowski, Betzold, Omen. Out there with Weil and Manasa. Faceoff try here. One by the Stampede temp into the corner. Omen trying to knock it free. Angled up here on the left side. Herd trying to knock it free. Rankowski picks it up, turns, shoots, blocked. Knocked away here. Betzold has that one stripped away. Sanderson into the offensive zone. He got chopped out here at a penalty coming up against the Stampede. We're going to see the first power play of the night for the Jags. You could feel that coming. You get five straight power plays. Something's going to happen. And that time it was the Stampede committing the penalty. Wild trying to cut back, just slashed at Sanderson's stick, and the Herd get called. They call him for tripping. It'll be a power play for the Jags here. .12:43 to go in the second period. Faceoff to the left of Feldberg's glove side. Rankowski tying it up out there with Schultz, Bongo, and Manasseh shot here. That one knocked away wide of the net. Right off the near boards here. Rankowski picks it up. It'll send it the length of the ice. Solomon jumps on for Rankowski, and here the Jacks will transition ahead. Jacks 0-for-4 in the series on the power play. They send it all the way in. Power play in the playoffs. 27.3% for Muskegon. Here's a shot. Goes wide of the net. Feldbergs. It hits the side of the net. It'll come all the way out. Stampede penalty kill here in the postseason at 82.2%. Noringer into the zone. Right side shot high and knocked down there by Feldbergs. The puck is played back. Noringer. Wrist shot. Save. Oh, and a cover there by the goaltender Feldbergs. So he got a pad on it. Knocked it down and then let Larioza know. Get out of my crease there, as he gave him a little love tap, and Feldbergs gave one right back to him. Minute left on the power play. Sioux Falls leading 2-1. Faceoff deep here in the Stampede zone. Right stick side of the goaltender Feldbergs. Schultz in to take the draw with Bruce Collins. Tied up here off the wall. Vukas can't hold it. It comes out of the zone. Vukas works it ahead here up the right wing side. Plays it all the way in there by Lariazzo. Lariazzo plays it. Stampede trying to clear. Vukas keeps it in. Sends it to the right circle. Down to 33 on the power play. Left side, Chris. Chris sends it in front. Shot. Blocker save. And a bounce back in front. Knocked away. Comes back along the wall to Chris. Vukas has it now between the circles. Works right side. Down to 20 on the power play. Left side to Chris. Drops it back. Vukas. Right circle shot. Tipped and blocked there by Grimes. Prentice bouncing puck. Banks it off the wall. Can't clear. Chris keeps it in. Drop pass. Vukas has it. High point. Left circle. Chris has it. Shot. Another block there. That one by Prunty. Knocked off the wall. 5 seconds to go on the penalty. The Herd pick it up and they clear it out of the zone. Penalty killed. Wild back onto the ice. Here comes into the Stampede zone. Bongo ahead to Solomon, who takes a tumble trying to turn with it. Now the puck played along the left wing side. Thomas Maroon into the offensive end. Tries to drop it back. Knocked down. Played into the corner here. Who falls? Mongo. Now Zocco with it. Ahead to Montero. Gets it to Zocco. Poke checked away. Here's Zocco. Nice back check. Knocked it down. Puck comes into the offensive end anyway. And now Sioux Falls will come away. That Zocco just took a stick to the right into the ribs. Slow to get up, but a penalty is coming up here. And Zocco slow to get up here. A penalty called here against Anthony Thomas Maroon. And the Stampede, that looked like a spear. Zocco has a few looks at Thomas Maroon. The officials are going to talk about it. Media timeout here. We'll take one as well. We're back with you in 60 seconds. Power play Sioux Falls. When we return, this is Stampede Hockey.
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0: Back here in Muskegon, a 5-minute major has been assessed to Thomas Maroon. After video review, he went after Zocco, speared him while Zocco was on the ice, and he is out. So a 5-minute major and a game misconduct to Thomas Maroon. And the Stampede on the Prairie Farms power play for the 6th time tonight, trying to get that first one, and now have 5 full minutes. So here we go, Zocco in to take the draw. So they reviewed it and deemed it a major penalty. But here, of course, comes Muskegon shorthanded over the line. Stewart shot blocked there by Grimes. Knocked down by Solomon. He'll take his time here. Look to work it around. The puck played behind the net. Solomon will work it back around. So it is a spearing major penalty. Here comes Solomon. Cross ice here. Grimes to Montero. Over the line. Montero drops it left side to Grimes. Grimes back to Solomon. Solomon down, centering, off the mark. Comes here to Grimes, left circle. To Zocco, back out to Grimes. Left point, through traffic, shot, scores! Cooper Soller tips it in! Power play goal! And the Stampede extend the lead! It's 3-1! Listen to the Stampede fans here in Muskegon. Grimes wristing it. Soller in front, gets his stick down. Perfectly directed. He pointed at Grimes. Send it here and puts it home. And the Stampede have a 3-1 lead and 4:14 left on the power play. Brunty, left side to Betzel. That's sold in over the line. Right side to Schultz. Sends it in. Off into the corner. The Herd get it back. Prunty. High point. Through traffic. Tiptoe. That one nearly went in as well, but it's cleared. Look out. This one goes into the bench and out of play. With 3:53 left on the power play. 8:51 to go. We're midway through the hockey game. And Sioux Falls has a 2-goal lead in game number 3 here trying to finish the series in Muskegon. Rankowski, Betzold, Schultz, Prunty, and Omen. Tied up along the wall, and it swung back around. Here's Prunty. Edge of the right circle. Prunty off behind the net to Betzold. Betzold had it roll away from him. Puck goes back behind the net. Flipped here. Sandin flipped all the way down. Rolling puck stopped there. It'll come back. Here's Prunty. Lays it to the far wall. Gets it to the right side to Blanchard. Blanchard pass back, knocked down. It'll come back to Betzold. Betzold will flip it ahead. Off the left wing boards, drops it here for Montero. Montero had that one stripped away from him, and down they come. Off the left side is Benson. Benson trying to slide it, pass knocked down. Schultz is there. Betzold will play it ahead. Wide to the left side, gets it to Montero. Pass batted away there by Soko. Knocked down, and Soko will pick it up. Swings it here. Ahead is Soko into the offensive end. Wide to the right side, Soko wrist shot, and that one tipped away. It'll come back here, Solomon, that one batted down. Into the right side here for Montero. Montero to Grimes, 2:40 left on the power play. Soko fanned on it, puck tipped here, Soller. Soller left side to Solomon. Flips it back behind the net. Swung off the wall, they'll clear it all the way down. 2:25 to go here. Puck played ahead here, Soller. Off the right side to Solomon. Solomon wide to the right side. Wrist shot and a kick save made. Played back here to the corner. Had a roll away from him. Played by Sanderson now of the Jacks. And shorthanded. Chris getting it to Sanderson. A save made. Feldberg knocks it down and Ullman the other way. 2 minutes left on the major power play. Here's Soller. As the goal, the third goal here for the Herd. Gets it to Betzold. They keep it in. Betzold saucer pass to Prunty. Into the corner off the back wall. It bounces. Takes big bounces back behind the net. You're good just to dump it in, really. And throw it hard off that wall. It'll bounce anywhere. Here's Grimes. In the neutral zone. Back in. We're offside. Omen was changing. Darn it. He would have had Schultz wide open. And a bad change there by the Stampede. We're going to face off here in the neutral zone. 1:34 left on the power play. 6:32 to go in the second period. And Sioux Falls with a 3-1 advantage here. Zocco, Montero, Macrina out there with Solomon and Grimes. Zocco wins the draw to Montero, back to Grimes. Now to Solomon. That one rolled away from him, has it pinned along the boards. Swung here back behind the net. Flipped here is Macrina. Out ahead to Montero. Montero right side to Zocco, and that is offside again. 1:15 left on the power play. Faceoff coming up here. Faceoff draw here in the neutral zone again. Montero, Soko, and Macrina with Solomon and Grimes. Montero in to take the faceoff draw here. Here's Solomon off the right wing wall and flips it in. Axelson behind the net, plays it to the far side, flipped into the air. Rolling puck all the way down. Feldbergs will play it, gets it here, and they play it ahead. Solomon. Solomon, here's Zocco, onside to Macrina. Rolling puck, bouncing backhand, gets it off, and it just goes wide of the net. It's banked off the boards and cleared out of the zone. 47 seconds left on the power play, 5:40 to go in the second period. Sioux Falls 3, Muskegon 1. Zocco weaving through traffic, slides into Macrina. Macrina wrist shot, and the save is made by Axelson. We'll get a faceoff here, 34 seconds to go. And we just got a penalty on Zocco. So that'll negate the final 34 seconds left, and then we're going to get a power play. After that, Macrina, let's see here. I didn't see it. And that some happened behind the play there that official didn't care for. Hendrick the call, and Sioux Falls will be 4-on-4 and then shorthanded here. Hope you're enjoying this one, 3-1, whether you're watching at Buffalo Wild Wings in Sioux Falls, you're listening, maybe you're got your own home watch party, maybe you're at the Alderman's house tonight, making some noise there and having some fun wherever you may be. Hope you're enjoying it here, 3-1. Stampede leading, but Muskegon will have a chance here to claw back into this game. There's Collins out there with Sanderson, Larioza, and Vukas. Face off one here. Stampede pick it up, Macrina. 4-on-4, just brings it across center. He'll take his time now to Soller. Soller looking. Plays it into the right wing corner. Soller got a chance on that power play and made the most of it to start that five-minute major. Jan Uriam gets ready to come out of the box here for Muskegon. Bruce Collins, wide to the left side. Dumps it in. Sanderson has it knocked down. Puck off the wall, and Muskegon now power play for minute 25. Here they come playing it. Laid in behind the net. Amico, edge of the left side, to the left side to Norringer, right point. They work it back around, Norringer, one-timer high and over the net. Now puck played back along the right side, Novotny. Plays it out to the right side, bouncing puck here, Norringer cutting to the net, rolling, lost it. Tripped up there, Norringer swings it to the right side, they send it back door, it's off the mark. And the Herd will get it, and they will pick it up and clear it out of the zone. Played here, Malusko. Flips it over, there's Norringer, swings it to the right side, shot blocked. Grimes trying to knock it the other way, and the Herd's Rankowski picks it up, and he'll clear it out of the zone. Played back here. ...20 seconds to go. Bongo off the wall, had a knockdown. Solomon has it shorthanded. Solomon's gonna race in on a partial breakaway, but a nice back check there. Nicely done by Stewart there. That was actually Larioza who got a piece of it. Knock it away. Down to the final seconds here. Power play for Muskegon. They don't convert. And the Stampede off behind the net. Swung around. Soko shot. Blocked here. And it's picked up. Banked off the wall. And it's played ahead. Off the left side, Benson. Played to Jacobson. Trying to kick it free. Off behind the goal. Jacobson swings it off the wall. Montero ahead. And the Stampede get it all the way out of the zone. Guy now plays it. He gets tied up there with Montero's on his knees. Montero still holding the puck up. He's able to get back up. Zocco coming, trying to position himself, but the Jacks will get it ahead. Under three to go as it's sent in. Wild back to pick up the puck. Behind the goal. Weaving up the left side. Gets it to Grimes. Grimes plays it to the right side to Zocco. Sends it in. McGraw trying to get to the puck here. Played it. And they flip it all the way in. We'll have Colby Cohen, by the way, ESPN analyst. You've seen him on the Frozen Four broadcast. He will join us here, talk about the USHL and his thoughts. This Clark Cup game is a puck flipped ahead in the Herd. Get it out of there. Soller giving chase after it. Puck sent all the way in. Off behind the net, pinned along the boards here. Muskegon will play it. Up the left side, Bruce Collins. Flipping it all the way in, and they send it around. Played, the Stampede chip it off the boards. Oh, they had too many men on the ice. Muskegon, Herd will bring it the other way. Schultz over the line, drops it to Macrina. Shot, oh, just missed the corner of the net. Under two to go here. Schultz has it in the corner, back behind the goal for Solomon. Solomon racing behind the net, has it pinned along the wall here. Tries to knock it down, puck plays to Schultz. Schultz gets shoved into the boards here. They'll play on. Schultz falls on the puck here. We're going to get a whistle. We will. And we'll take a quick break. We're back here in 60 seconds. This is Stampede Hockey.
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0: Here's Grimes out of his own zone, out to center. The Stampede send it in. Off behind the net, swung around to the far wall. And it's 15 to go here. Second period, Sioux Falls leading by two. There's the puck, here's Betzel. He'll race ahead with it. Just over a minute to go, gives it to Ullman. Floats it into the zone, plays it behind the net by himself here, waiting for some help. Has the Herd do a change, Ullman gets tangled. Gets it to Schultz, backhand, his pass batted down. Comes here for Muskegon. Schultz battling for it, now it's Bergeron, Solomon gets it. Left side to Macrina. Macrina flipping it in, swings it back behind the net. Hits it here, Schultz trying to get to it. Herd tying it up. We're down to 36 seconds to go in the period. Sioux Falls leading it 3-1. Zocco and Soller, the goal scorers here in period number two. Here's Wild into the offensive end. He's got room. He'll take a shot, and they get a stick on it. Amico gets his stick down and able to block that one. And now Wild and Amico exchange some pleasantries. Amico, Philadelphia Flyers draft pick, played, started the year in Boston playing college hockey. He is 6'5", 220 pounds. Jacks definitely have some size out there. Faceoff here. Left side of the goaltender. Axelson, glove side, Schultz. Macrina, Soller, Bongo, and Grimes, they get it out of there. 20 seconds to go. Herd had played with a high stick. They're fine with letting time run out. Finally, it'll be played by the Jacks, and they swing it in. Stampede's Bongo chops at it, gets it to Soller. They get it out. Down to the final 7 seconds, flipped into the zone. Soller will glove it down. He'll play it here behind the goal. Swings it around. They get a shot. The Larioza got a shot right at the horn. A save made there by Feldbergs, and the period comes to a close here. The Stampede, one period away from hoisting the Clark Cup. Our Innovative Office Solutions second intermission report coming up. We'll talk to Colby Cohen of ESPN. College hockey analyst, big college and pro podcaster in the hockey world. We'll talk to him when we come back. Plus, we'll get you some scores and more. It's all coming up during the intermission report. 3-1, Sioux Falls on top. This is Stampede Hockey.
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0: 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Jim Olander here back with you, and we've got a special guest, Colby Cohen, joining us, a familiar face and voice from ESPN, Daily Faceoff, amongst other podcasts and hockey-related shows. He's out there quite a bit. Colby, hey, thanks for taking some time to join us on the broadcast.
11: I'm just excited to be back in a building and get an opportunity to watch a USHL game. It's been a while since I've had a chance to see a game live, and it's just incredible to see how far the league has come, and just to see the new buildings. I mean, you guys have a new building, yeah, obviously, out in Sioux Falls, different than I would have played in all those years ago. And the building here, I mean, I just got a tour of the back area that Muskegon has, and I mean, shout out to the ownership groups, whether it's your owner there. I mean, it's incredible to see the investment that's being made for the players and for the quality of the league. And it just doesn't surprise me, because the level of play is that good, right? So it's great to be back.
0: Yeah, and obviously you played in the NHL, you played in the AHL, you played in the USHL, you spent time with the Lincoln Stars. What was your experience like in the USHL, and how did that help prepare you as you went to the pros?
11: You know, it's funny, and Jim McGroarty, who's one of the coaches for Muskegon, was one of my coaches in Lincoln, and I could say this, and I could say it in all honesty, the league actually saved my career. And, you know, when I think of the game of hockey, it's given me everything. I mean, there's nothing I can't point to in my life that there isn't a tie back to the game of hockey, right? I mean, it's been my career as a player and now working in the media and such. So it's so important. And when I think of some of the most pivotal moments, I think of the year that I spent. I didn't spend a full year in Lincoln. You know, I was playing at the U.S. National Development Program for the U-17 year and the beginning of the U-18 year. And, you know, look, it's a program there that I have nothing but respect for. I learned so many important things at the program that I still keep with me today. But when I got to Lincoln, you know, it was such a confidence boost for me. I mean, Jim McGroarty was so good to me. Steve Johnson, they just really let me play and be me. And I kind of came there with my confidence probably down and had felt, you know, maybe like the chips were down for me, right? Like my game was going the wrong way. I didn't feel like maybe I was playing as well as I needed to play at the national team. And when I got to Lincoln, you know, that year just took off for me. And I owe so much to that program and those two coaches in particular. I mean, I still talk to Jim McGroarty regularly for the last 20 years since. And Steve Johnson was great to me. So I really credit the league and Lincoln for kind of saving my hockey career. And then obviously, you know, I was fortunate to be drafted in the second round, go to BU. I had a tremendous 3 years at BU, best years. But thinking back to the nights when the Icebox was sold out in Lincoln and you know, the player intros and everything, I mean, I get chills thinking about it. And I really do look at it and wonder what would have happened to me. And I'm not sure I wouldn't have been out of hockey within a year or two had I not gone to Lincoln and had I not had the year that I had there. So I feel very in debt to the USHL for everything that they did for me.
0: Well, I always think the USHL junior hockey, it's so unique to hockey because you don't see that in other sports. It's just not there, the chance to get better. And what you speak of, I hear from a lot of former players in the league, is that the best times of their lives, really learned a lot. How important is it? Do you think it's maybe some of the most important years of your hockey career, just as far as getting to that next level and getting ready and still learning?
11: Well, I think it prepares you to go to the next level and be successful. And I think what happens when you show up at your next stop, college hockey, you're so well prepared. And we've seen, whether it was Macklin, Celebrini a couple of seasons ago, and the countless players that, you know, I do the Frozen Four and get to see these kids that have come from the USHL, and the players are so prepared. It's incredible. And I think a lot of that's due to the high-level coaching. I mean, you look at the coaches that you have in this game and you look at their track records. I mean, Ryan Crothers has coached in so many different places. He's had success in so many different places. And his staff, he surrounds himself with really quality people. And then in Muskegon, you get a former two guys who played Division I hockey on both benches. You got Jim McGroarty, who has done it as a coach. He's done it as a manager. He's done it as a player. He's done it as a father. So, you know, I just think that the level of coaching that you get and the resources that are given to you, and then, you know, the camaraderie with your teammates, I look at that and I think, this is why the players are so ready to play college. This is why they're going into the NCAA and they're having so much success. So it is really important. Those years when you're 16 to 18 or 19 years old, like, you're changing so much. I mean, you think about your 16-year-old self versus your 18-year-old self versus your 21-year-old self. If you don't get it right in those years and you don't take the right growth steps, you get to college and sometimes you could be quickly pushed aside. And so I think this league in particular, it just does such a great job of preparation and player development while teaching you that winning is also something that's really important.
0: We're talking with Colby Cohen, former USHLer, now with an NHLer, now with ESPN, and a lot of podcasts out there. If it's hockey, you're talking about it. I know that. Just how about the game today compared to when you played? I mean, we always say it keeps getting better and better, but what, in your eyes, what's the biggest difference right now from the what you're seeing right now to even when you were playing in Lincoln?
11: I mean, just the way everybody skates. It is incredible how well these guys can skate, and their skill sets are just unbelievable. I mean, you know, I even think back to playing in the National Hockey League and having guys on our team that were on the fourth line, and maybe their roles were intimidator, enforcer, and, you know, you'd throw them a hard pass on their backhand and they might have a difficult time with it. It doesn't exist anymore. What these guys work on in the summer, the way these guys develop their skill sets and the way that they skate, it's really impressive. I mean, I think the level of play is so much better than it was even when I played. Now, the league was smaller. Muskegon wasn't around and Madison wasn't around. I think we might have only had 12 or 14 teams in the league when I played in it. But, you know, I'm not a lot of guys, they finish playing and then they look at the game and they want to tell you all the things that are wrong with it and it's not tough enough and it's not this or it's that. I think the product is unbelievable. I don't think hockey's ever been better, whether it's the NHL, college, the USHL. I think these kids are so talented and you get to see just the skill that they all play with. They make things. I mean, I watch these kids sometimes, right, these 17, 18, 19-year-old hockey players that can pick the pucks up on their stick, and I watch them do breakaways, and I watch the way that they, you know, throw different types of passes, and I laugh, and I'm like, geez, you know, a lot of these kids will never play in the National Hockey League, which I was very fortunate to do myself. I can't do 70% of what, and I couldn't, even at the peak of my playing career, I couldn't do the things that these guys can do. And they're, sometimes they go on the ice, the kid could be 13 years old, and I'm like, you can do that already? You're 13 years old. So

0: not a glass case of hot dog. Your final year, you played in championships. What would you tell the players to take away from this experience, and how valuable is it, do you think, as they go on just to be able to get to this this point, be playing Memorial Day weekend, still playing meaningful hockey and having a chance to win the Cup?
1: I think what you learn as a young player playing in these types of environments, in this type of playoff environment, is really just learning how to control your emotions and learning how to channel the butterflies. Because, look, you know, the Sioux Falls Stampede have an opportunity to win the Clark Cup today. And so you're going to go in there and you've got to learn in the first 10 minutes of the game, like, how do you manage your emotion and making sure that you don't let the thought overcome you into pulling you out of your game. And so the value I see in this is tremendous. I can tell you this much. You will have a massive amount of NHL scouts in this building tonight because they want to see how these kids play under pressure. They love winners. They love guys that play in these big moments and they get a lot of things done. And so I don't think you can quantify the importance of these guys playing. And look, you know, there's also a recency bias thing, right? If an NHL scout is watching these guys play until now and there's a guy they hadn't seen, they stopped watching him 6 weeks ago, there's more reports being filed on said player. And I think that's a really, really forgotten about and important thing. So winning and learning how to win and, you know, winning culture, sacrificing, learning how to check your ego at the door. When you get to playoffs, and look, Logan Rankowski played for me, so I know him well, and we talk, and, you know, Logan's a goal-scoring machine, but talking to him throughout the playoffs, I can't tell you how many times he said to me, because I bring up his goals, because I'm just so proud of the kid, and he's like, I don't care about my goals. I just want to win. He's like, I'll do anything to win. He'll block a shot. He'll make a big hit. He'll take a big hit. And I think learning the importance that when you get to playoffs, the we thing is so much more important than your stats and the me thing. It's like, again, it's not a quantifiable thing, but learning it and hearing Logan say that, and I know that will serve him well as he gets to Vermont and he kind of goes to the next step of his playing career amongst a lot of these other players. So playing this weekend and playing for a championship, like you said, I was fortunate to, you know, be on a Stanley Cup team. I was fortunate to be on a national championship team, right place, right time in a lot of these situations. But you really learn the selflessness and the sacrifices that it takes to win when the weather turns nice, is what I always say. It's hard to win when the sun's out and the golf course is calling your name and your buddies are in Mexico, you know, having a good time. It's hard to win, and, you know, good for these clubs for being here and involved in this.
2: All right. Wish we had more time. Finally, one last question before we let you go, though. You obviously tight with the NHL. I think what's fun about playoffs, you had, you know, Carolina, Colorado look like they were going to be unbeatable, and here we are, game ones. They're down 1-0. What do you think about those series? Who do you like here heading to the finals?
0: Well, I got to give Johnny Lazarus a little bit of credit, who picked Montreal to go to the Cup and to beat Carolina, one of the very few people who did. I still think Carolina is probably a team that could get through and wins. I want to see seven games. Mm-hmm. You know, it's funny, like, people always think as a broadcaster, oh, you're being a homer or this or that, and I say no. There's only one thing as a broadcaster we root for, and it's not overtime. We don't care who wins. We just want them to win in regulation. That's always what we're rooting for, especially in a doubleheader situation like at the NCAA tournament. We just root for regulation. But I look at this Cup final, and I think Vegas can win. And honestly, like, I'd like to see Vegas win. Jack Eichel's one of my favorite players to watch. I'm rooting for John Tortorella. I think he's got a great story, the way he's come in and helped this team out. And then I look at, you know, Lane Hudson. He's a BU guy. Like, I always root for my BU guys. Obviously, Lars Hudson playing in the Clark Cup Finals for Muskegon. But, you know, I think that I'd like to see it be Vegas against Montreal. That's what I'm hoping to see. I still think the other two teams are going to see better days, though, in this round. Colorado and Carolina are pretty tough. Like, they're not going down without a fight. I hope it's seven games, and I hope we get to see some great hockey.
2: Yeah, long, long ways to go, right? Right. Colby Cohen, hey, appreciate the time. Great to meet you. Great to have you on, and best of luck with you as you continue your... All right, we'll take a quick break here. That was Colby Cohen. We're back with the start of Period 3. This is Stampede Hockey.
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1: 20 minutes to go. The Stampede, 20 minutes away from hoisting the Clark Cup. Can they do it? We'll find out here in the third period. The Stampede, a 3-1 lead. As we get ready for the third period of play tonight, brought to you by Sioux Falls Specialty Hospital and the Orthopedic Institute, official sports medicine team of your Sioux Falls Stampede. Here we go, 5-on-5 to start the third. Faceoff won by the Herd Bongo. Off the right to Solomon, it's tipped and that goes out of play. Get a faceoff draw here again, right at center ice. Sioux Falls scored two in that period. Zoko scoring for the Herd at 1:48. And then Cooper Soller at 10:48. Soller's on the power play from Grimes and Zoko as the puck played here. Macrina trying to get back to it. Schultz gets hit from behind as he sends it in. Jags will play it ahead. Here's Stewart out to center to Christ. Flips it along the left wing wall. Edge of the left circle. Wrist shot here. Blocked into the corner. Solomon has it here up the right wing wall. Blocked there. Shot through traffic. Knocked down. Here's Schultz. Played back along the left wing side. Backhands it here behind the net to Grimes. Grimes will float it ahead and tip to hit. Here's Solomon cutting towards the net. Had a knockdown and the puck is played back. Off the wall here. Schultz into the corner. Left side centering here. Holman has that one knocked down. Christ, edge of the circle, has it. Left wing side through the crease. Off the mark, and it goes back here. Stewart. Stewart to the neutral zone, has it. He gets it across, stopped there by Rankowski. And the puck is picked up by Solid. That'll come back. Amico flips it here. Soller chasing him, but the Jacks will get it out to center. And it's floated ahead into the offensive end. Stampede's Omen tries to turn the other way. Intercepted. Norringer has the shot rolling. Puck at a stick save, and it's covered by the goaltender Feldbergs. Shots 20 apiece here. We're 10-8 in favor of the Stampede in period number two. Faceoff here. Left to the goaltender Feldbergs. There's Collins in to take the draw here with Rankowski. Faceoff here, won by Sioux Falls. Chips it off the wall. Ullman sends it all the way down. No icing here as we're just underway in the third period, and Sioux Falls leading by two. It was a 1-0 lead for the Herd in the first. The Jacks scored their only goal so far of the night with 20 seconds to go in the first period. Now the puck is played ahead here by the Herd. Amico flips to the far wall. It comes to Bongo. Off the boards it out. Here's Montero. Knocked down left wing side. Here Sioux Falls has it. Grimes, the neutral, flips it in and a glove save made. Now played back behind the goal. It's picked up here by the Jacks and played by Blanchard to center, picked off by Prentia Sioux Falls. Tape to tape, here's Zoko over the line to Montero. Offensive end, his shot blocked. It'll bounce between the circles and now knocked out of the zone. Prentia circles back though, gets it, banks it off the wall and all the way down. Oh, wow. Icing the call. First of all, he was literally right at the center line. Second of all, there was a Stampede player right there to get the puck, so I'm not sure, but somehow it's icing here. And the faceoff will come all the way back in the Stampede zone. With 17:32 to go here in the third. Faceoff draw here in the Stampede zone. It is to the glove side of Feldbergs and picked up by the Herd as they'll play it ahead. McGraw off the right wing wall, sends it in. McGraw along the right wing boards. Flipped up here. Belushka swings it. Bergeron has it along the wall. Tries to scoop the other way. Up the middle of the ice here. Bergeron flips and sends it in. Over the line. Bongo.

0: trying to give chase after it. Goes off behind the net. Bongo backhands here. Stewart trying to get there. Now it's Schultz picking it up. Goes back behind the net. Right side Stewart. Wrist shot. Stick save is made and it is covered by Feldbergs with 16:59 to go here in the third. Face off here. Deep in the Stampede zone. Face off here to the left of the goaltender, Feldbergs. Right up here. Rhymes, left side to Ullman, ahead to Soller, dumps it in, rolling puck. Off behind the net, Dinell swings it here to the right side. Out to center and ahead, played ahead there by Norringer. And nice defensive play by Weil, Norringer rides him into the wall. Tied up here to the right stick side of Feldberg, Rinkowski trying to roll it free, gets it to Soller, that one's knocked down, Rinkowski banked, it's picked up here. High slot, shot blocked, bouncing puck, Stampede have it. Rinkowski ahead to Ullman, 2-on-2, just floats it in. Axelson knocks it down. Axelson plays it off the boards out to Christ, and Muskegon will go the other way as he brings it in over the line. Tied up, Christ along the wall. Nice defensive play there. Bongo picks it up. He'll circle behind his own net up the right side now. Now just flips to center to McGraw. And the puck is played off the wall, and it's sent all the way down. Zocco giving chase after it. Muskegon plays to the far wall. Benson has it here on the right side. Benson through the neutral zone. Gets it ahead and flips it all the way in. Feldberg's off behind the goal. Swung back here. Manasa trying to clear it. Stampede can't get it out. Benson, who has the only goal for the Jacks, plays it behind the net. They'll turn. They'll shoot. A save made by Feldberg's. Bongo flips it ahead. Banks it off the wall. Montero trying to get to it. And the puck played here off the wall by Lariozzo, and it's flipped all the way back in. Off behind the net, swung around to the right side. Out to center, Benson banks it off the wall. Gets it to Prunty, flipped it, sent all the way down. Thorpe plays it here. Muskegon will take it out up ahead here. Lariozzo played back here. Flipped ahead. And sent by the herd, Solomon. Solomon racing it alone, right side, just sends it in back behind the net. Tied up along the left wing wall here. Has it pinned, Stewart gets it. Jacks will get it back out. Ahead they come. John Uriam has it knocked away. Sioux Falls Soller flips it. It sends it all the way in. Axelson makes the save. Plays it off the wall and out to center, and they dump it in. Now Bongo back with the puck. Floats it here to the right side to Schultz. Schultz gets it to Ullman. Ullman swings it here to the right side as it's played off behind the goal. Fans of Let's Go Stampede starting up here in Muskegon. 14:17 to go in regulation. Norringer breaks free. Nice pop there as Bongo slid across to break up the pass and plays it into the corner. Ullman trying to knock it away. He'll just pin it along the boards here. He's got all day. Bongo says let the time click off. Puck played here by Muskegon finally, but it's played by Soller and he clears. Puck rolling and just enough for icing. As we are down to 13:47 to go in regulation time. Sioux Falls leading here by a score of 3-1, shots 23-22 in favor of the Stampede. He's off to the right stick side of Feldberg's. Rinkowski going to take the draw here for the herd. And back here to left point, swung around, picked up by Muskegon. Shot there by Benson to flex into the corner. Rinkowski plays to Soller off the wall, trying to clear it out. Bouncing at the line, it comes out of the zone. They'll be offside if they touch it. They have to touch up, and the herd will have time to regroup here. Floats one to Joey McGraw. Up the left wing wall, knocked down. Flipped all the way in. Bongo plays off behind the net. Manasa with the puck here. Left side to Zocco. Hits it here. Lariosa plays it here to Amico and flips it in. Zocco, right wing side, picked up here by the Stampede. Bongo gets it here to Montero. Flips it. Manasa gets it to Zocco. Zocco floats it across center and sends it all the way in. Swept aside to the far wall. Muskegon will get it here. Hits it to Blanchard. Blanchard in front of his own net. Schultz giving chase, but he'll swipe it to Sanderson and out to center. Flip back in by the Jags to the far wall. Bouncing puck, Sanderson coming in, poke checked away. Solomon has it in the herd, will get it out. Nice move there. Now Macrina takes the puck and he'll go the other way with it into the offensive end. Macrina wide to the left side. Floats it into the corner here. Off behind the net it goes. Trying to pick up the puck, play to the far wall. Muskegon will get it here. Cross ice, Blanchard into the offensive zone. Blanchard shoots and that one bounces back off the back wall and a save made there by Feldbergs. 12:09 to go in the third. The Stampede lead 3-2-1. We're back with you in 60 seconds. This is Stampede Hockey.
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0: 12:09 to go in regulation. Sioux Falls 3. Muskegon 1. Face off to the right of Feldbergs. Bongo off the wall, hammers it. Knocked down, the puck back behind the net. Swung in front, poke checked away, and it's picked up by Rankowski. Rankowski will come ahead with it, and he floats it all the way in. Off behind the net it goes. Back behind the goal. Played here. Left wing side. Out to center. Floats one all the way down. Grimes will give chase after it. As it poke checked away. Stewart plays it here to the right side. Vukas through traffic. Blocker save is made. Left wing side. It's sent in back behind the goal. They center in front. Off the wall here. Left circle. Left circle. High slot now. They shoot. That one is blocked into the corner. Bouncing puck, Bongo trying to clear, but it'll come free. A turnaround shot wide of Feldberg's. Bounces off the boards and Sioux Falls clears it out of the zone. 11:15 to go. Vukas up the right side, floats one in. Here's Weil, poke checking it. Knocked down Zocco, had it, edge of the left circle. Muskegon with the puck in the offensive end. Drop pass here, Bergeron shot, deflects up and out of play. A face-off draw here. Update in the National Hockey League Western Conference Final, Game 2. Avalanche lead the Golden Knights 1-0 after the Knights took Game 1. Chance of Let's Go Herd starting up again here in Muskegon. Face-off. Right stick side of Feldbergs. One here by the Jacks. They send it in. Nice poke check there by Solomon. Now skated around by Norringer. Look out. He's got it. Right circle. He's holding. He's holding. He centers right through the crease and it's knocked away. Firing for the left point. A big kick save by Feldbergs. Now Miko keeps it in. Sends it into the far corner. Here comes that push. You knew Muskegon was going to have it. Here's a shot and a save by Feldbergs. Now played by Norringer. Edge of the left circle, knocked down. Hurd will get it out. Solomon across center, and they flip it all the way down. Muskegon knows they're running out of time. They got to throw everything they've got here at the Stampede. Here's Muskegon with the puck. Up the right side to Sanderson. Out to center, off escape. Montero jumps on it, gets it over the line. Right circle around one. Plays it into the corner here. He's tangled up. Plays to McGraw. Now back behind the net for Zocco. Back into the corner. Amico off, shrugs off a defender there. Goes back into the corner. Now it's played. Blanchard, they flip it to the far wall. Sioux Falls trying to get to it. It comes out. Now sent back in. Played by Vukas back at his own end. Off behind the net. Vukas gets twisted up, and Montero knows he's going to go here. And a penalty against the Stampede with 9:47 to go. Buckle in. It's a 3-1 lead, but Muskegon is on the power play. When we return, we are back here with you in 60 seconds. This is Stampede Hockey.
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0: Faceoff try here in the Stampede zone. Montero in the box for tripping. Third power play for Muskegon of the night. Feldberg's the same. Rebound played out to the left point. Belushka gets it in Oranger. Oranger, Belushka has it, waiting in the high point. Now to the right side, Oranger pulls back, shot, stick save. Played and bouncing here, going to the corner. Schultz trying to kick it free. Now back out to the left point. Has it, sends it along the edge of the left circle. Waiting with it. Played back up top. Right side, Oranger. Oranger slides it across to the left side, shot, and a kick save made. Now Oranger floats it down into the right corner. Holds the puck here, edge of the right side, gets it. Belushka fires, tipped wide of the net. Off behind the net, they'll try to work it around. Out to the point, Belushka has it, sends it into the corner. Novotny has it, jump off his stick, gets it back. Novotny in front, shot, Amico's blocked. And the Stampede clear it out of the zone. Minute left on the power play. Out to center, here's Bongo, short-handed. Bongo, he's got Solomon. Bongo shoots up high, and a save is made there, a stick save made by Axelson. And the faceoff draw in the offensive zone. So the Hurd, who saw tonight Muskegon create a lot of shorthanded opportunities, they do so here, the Stampede. Faceoff draw to the right, stick side of the goaltender Axelson. Solomon. Omen out there with Grimes. Here's Grimes and Wild. Grimes will take the puck and just take it back. Smartly plays it off the glass, clears it, and kills time. 40 seconds to go on the power play. 8:25 to go in the game. Skegan brings it in. They have the advantage. Playing it along the right side, Grimes. Ties it here. Solomon trying to knock it free. Still pinned along the wall. The Hurd will let time tick off. It comes free, and it comes out of the zone. And Omen racing after it at center. Nearly gets to it, but outstretched here by Vukas. And Vukas will send it into the right side. Vukas takes it here. Behind the net, he looks to center. Pins it in front. It's blocked. He gets it back. Eight left on the power play. The puck of the line keeps it in. He sends it. Shot, kick, save, rebound. Chris fires, and a save made by Feldbergs. Penalty expires. Montero back onto the ice. Hurd kill it off. Far side left wing wall. Played back here. Edge of the left circle. It goes back behind the net in front. All alone. A save by Feldbergs. He denies him. Oh, it was Bruce Collins. He was all alone and had time to pick his corner, and he's still denied by Feldbergs. Here comes the Jacks again. Puck gets tied up right at the line, and the Herd clear it. Now it's sent back in. Here's Manassa. Swings it to Grimes. Grimes flips it on the firewall, and Montero sends it all the way down. Axelsson with it. 7 minutes to go here. Puck played ahead, and icing is the call. And a faceoff in the offensive zone for the Stampede. They lead 3-1. It's game three of the Clark Cup final, and the Stampede looking to clinch the cup here, leading the series 2-0. Faceoff here. Zocco in to take the draw. One by the Jags, played off the boards and out. Here's Bergeron. It's it to Sanderson. Sanderson wide to the right side. Has it, sends it into the corner. Montero knocks it down, banks it off the glass, takes a Herd bouncing out. Now the Jacks with it here. Amico brings it here, a shot wide of the net. Montero tries it. Bongo back behind his own net. He'll float one here, quietly out to McGraw. McGraw reaches across center to Montero. Into the offensive end. Puck bounces between the circles, but comes to the Jacks. They've got a two-on-two. Blanchard ahead there with Bergeron. Blanchard to Bergeron. Top of the circle. Back in front. Knocked away. Goes wide of the goal. Benson gets back here for the Jacks. Wide to the right side. Edge of the right circle. Sends it back behind the net. Now flipped here along the left wing boards. Having it here. Benson to Vukas. Shot blocked. Bouncing. Herd clear it out of the zone. And it's sent all the way down. Icing just barely. Almost died just in time. 5:53 to go here in period number three. Glad to have you on board here with us. Face off deep in the Stampede zone. Leading by two. Zocco out there to take the draw against Stewart. Stewart ready to take the draw here against Zocco. Face off one here by the Stampede. Zolman chops it off the wall and sends it all the way down. Arioso will play it off the wall and in. Feldberg's there for Sioux Falls behind his own net to Weil. Chips off the dash here. Solomon has to shield himself. Gets it back to Weil, and now Manassa behind his own goal, and he'll transition out. Out to center for Omen. Just backhands it all the way in. Herd will do a change. Solomon, though, will give chase here. Ties it up momentarily. Herd get fresh legs onto the ice. Benson. Cross ice pass ahead. Bongo coming in after it. Saved by Feldbergs. Bouncing puck. Bongo knocks it down. Plays it along the wall. Just over five to go. Here's Schultz. Back behind the goal. Swings it up the right side to McGraw. Sends it all the way down. Now Axelsson will play it here behind his own goal. Out ahead they come with it to the Jacks. Here's the Lumberjacks. Norringer over the line. Norringer pulls back, drops it. Lays it to Amico, now down low. Amico gets it back, edge of the right circle. Here's a shot, Norringer blocked, kicked away. Puck goes back behind the net. There goes the goaltender, Axelsson. Extra attacker on with 4.5 to go. McGraw has the puck and he gets it out. Empty net the other way. The puck is tipped. It's Montero. Hands it to Zocco. He shoots and it's partially blocked. Now Zocco tries to play it out of the zone, but Chris gets it here. And Chris will go the other way here for Muskegon. Out to the left point, they get it in, and a save made by Feldbergs. Down to 4:07 in the hockey game. Jags down by two. Axelson out of the net. Extra attacker on the ice here for Muskegon. Schultz, Macrina, Solomon. Grimes and Bongo. And a timeout's going to be called here by Muskegon. Buckle in, folks. Just over four to go in this one. The Herd leading it 3-1 in game three. We're back in 60 seconds. This is Stampede Hockey.
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0: 4:07 to go here in the hockey game. 3-1 score. Empty net on the other side. Faceoff in the Stampede zone. Schultz, Macrina, Solomon, Grimes, and Bongo. Stewart against Schultz. The Herd win it. Picked up. Grimes shoots it. It will go wide of the net here. And it's going to be icing here against the Stampede. Looked like it got partially deflected, and I think that was the Herd's argument, but nonetheless, it'll come back here. Nice faceoff draw and win, and good play by Grimes. And the Stampede bench now chanting along here with the Stampede fans in attendance here of Let's Go Herd. Faceoff, Schultz lost this one. Comes back to the right point, shot of Otney tipped, and they score. Went off a stick and through the five hole of Feldberg's. And it's a 3-2 game. So, it's a one-goal game here. 3:55 to go.

Trying to see here. Might have went off of Feldberg's glove and in. So it's now a one-goal game and a little life here for Muskegon with just over 3.5 to go here in regulation. Out to center. Tipped in by the Jacks. Goes behind the net. Feldbergs. Off the glass. Swings it around. Rinkowski trying to get to it. Weil trying to play it here. Get it out of the zone. Weil picks it up. Sends it off the boards. And it's poke checked away. And out of the zone. Lumberjacks throwing everything they got at the herd here. We knew it was going to happen. And the Stampede coming the other way. The puck is tipped to Solomon. Solomon will race in. Left circle. Shoots. And it's just wide of the net. Schultz comes back, sends it towards the goal. That one is knocked away. And it's swept out of the zone. Sioux falls back, Grimes. Flips it in on net, Axelson the same. Down to 3 minutes to go in the hockey game as the puck deflects up and out of play. And a faceoff. Deep in the Muskegon zone. 2:59 now on the clock. Zocco, McGraw, Montero, Grimes, and Bongo. Both teams have used a timeout here. The Herd on an unsuccessful challenge. Muskegon just used theirs prior to the goal, so no more timeouts in this one. Faceoff draw here. Amico had it knocked down. The Herd. Zocco keeps it in, floats it, and a save by Axelson. Now it's McGraw along the left wing wall. Trying to tie it up here along the boards. Herd send it in. And that one deflects up and out of play. Get a faceoff here in the Muskegon zone. Herd, Schultz, Macrina, and Solomon with Bongo and Grimes. Hey, nothing's come easy all season for this team. Why would this victory be any different? We knew it. I think we're going to be fine here. Schultz with 2:46 to go here. Faceoff won by the Jacks. Picked up by Muskegon. Axelson looking like he might go to the net already. Kind of a little early shot. And a glove saved by Feldbergs. They pull him again. 2:36 on the game clock. Shots now 36-25. Muskegon. And we'll get a faceoff here. In the Stampede zone, it'll be to the right stick side of Feldbergs. Herd ready in the faceoff one by the Jags. Shot deflected, save, rebound, they score. Carter Amico on the rebound. We got a tie game. I did not see that coming.

0: The Herd have given up two goals here with the goaltender pulled, and it's now a 3-3 game with 2:31 to go here in the third. We're an empty net away from sealing it. The Herd got to keep going here. Amico on the first one, stopped by Feldbergs. He knocked in the rebound and put it home. If you're the Stampede, though, you got to get going now. They've been on the back of their heels here. And Muskegon making things happening here. Sanderson along the left wing side, and now it's getting loud here for the Jacks. Here's Sanderson along the boards. Back here, trying to center. Look out, it's loose, it's bouncing. And the puck knocked away. Here Zocco comes out with it. Zocco, cross center, backhands, knocks it away. And the puck transitions the other way. Now the Stampede. McGraw ahead to Montero. Montero trying to get it over the line, and it's all Jacks right now. Way to the far wall. Stewart cutting backhand, and a save made by Feldbergs. And the faceoff right of the goaltender Feldbergs. Rankowski out here. Take the draw against Stewart. Rankowski ready. Faceoff one here by the Stampede. Grimes. Left side out to center. Sends it all the way down. And we get an icing here. Two falls. Led here 3-1. But Muskegon, with the goaltender pulled, scores at 16:05 and 17:29, and we're tied at 3. The final moments of regulation in the Stampede. It's been in their zone here the whole period. Here's Benson, turning, shoots, save made, rebound. Knocked away, Rankowski trying to pick it up. Grimes plays it along the right side to Soller. Soller has the puck here, and the Stampede get it back ahead. Over center to Bongo. Bongo breaking it in. Bongo along the left wing side, flips it in. Ullman flips it to the far wall. Solomon turns it, shoots, and a save is made. Under a minute to go in regulation. Solomon, right wing wall, turns, centers to Schultz. It's tipped just wide. Now Manasa towards the net, off a skate of Macrina. Into the corner here, the Jacks will get it. They'll flip it and clear it out of the zone, and it's sent all the way down. Now back behind the net, play to the far wall. Macrina trying to get there. Schultz picks it up to Solomon. He shoots. It goes wide. Rebound Macrina. Turns, bouncing shot. Saved by Axelsson. He holds on and gains the whistle. 30 seconds to go in regulation. Stampede 3. Muskegon 3. Faceoff draw here deep in the Muskegon zone. Good pressure there by the Herd. Now a big faceoff win. Great another chance. Montero out here with Zocco. McGraw, Grimes, and Bongo. Faceoff here. Big faceoff for Montero against Stewart. He gets it, takes it towards the net, but it's blocked. Now banked off the wall, and it's going to come out. Grimes sends it in. Sioux Falls has to touch up. Now to 20 seconds left in regulation. Played up the left wing side. Floats it ahead here. Bouncing puck. Knocked it. Look out. Stewart moving in. Stewart rolling, and a kick save by Feldbergs. Play back behind the goal. Final 8 seconds in front. Circles wide. Zocco has a stick knocked out of his hands. Now the puck comes back in front. It's backhanded out. 1 second to go towards the net, and the horn sounds. And guess what, folks? We have overtime. We aren't going to be done early tonight. Instead, we get you some overtime hockey here tonight. 3-3 as Muskegon rallies in the third period. And now the next goal determines it all. The Stampede score, it'll go down as one of the most historical goals in franchise history, because it'll be to win the cup. If Muskegon scores, we are back here tomorrow night for a game four. You can't make it up. And extra hockey here provided to you at no charge tonight. Those of you at Buffalo Wild Wings, looks like you're sticking around a little longer. Get that beverage. Get those apps. Get settled in, because we've got a full intermission report coming up. Here's what we'll do. We'll get the end of that Colby Cohen interview. We'll play the last 5 minutes of that interview that I had with him earlier. Then we'll get a forecast update from Rich. And then we'll get a scoreboard update and come back here with overtime hockey between the Stampede and the Lumberjacks. 3-3 at the end of regulation. We're headed to overtime in game three. This is Stampede Hockey.
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0: Back here in Muskegon, wow. 3-3 game, take a little deep breath. Stampede, hey, I said, nothing's come easy with this team, and they continue that tonight. Just make it interesting, just make it a little more interesting here as we get to the overtime. A 3-3 score. Let's dial back in the final minutes here of Colby Cohen's interview with me here from earlier tonight. We do that right now.
5: Go. There's more reports being filed on said player, and I think that's a really, really forgotten about and important thing. So winning and learning how to win and, you know, winning culture, sacrificing, learning how to check your ego at the door. When you get to playoffs, and look, Logan Rankowski played for me, so I know him well, and we talk, and, you know, Logan's a goal-scoring machine, but talking to him throughout the playoffs, I can't tell you how many times he said to me, because I bring up his goals, because I'm just so proud of the kid. And he's like, I don't care about my goals. I just want to win. He's like, I'll do anything to win. He'll block a shot. He'll make a big hit. He'll take a big hit. And I think learning the importance that when you get to playoffs, the we thing is so much more important than your stats and the me thing. It's like, again, it's not a quantifiable thing. But learning it and hearing Logan say that, and I know that will serve him well as he gets to Vermont and he kind of goes to the next step of his playing career amongst a lot of these other players. So playing this weekend and playing for a championship, like you said, I was fortunate to, you know, be on a Stanley Cup team. I was fortunate to be on a national championship team, right place, right time in a lot of these situations. But you really learn the selflessness and the sacrifices that it takes to win when the weather turns nice, is what I always say. It's hard to win when the sun's out and the golf course is calling your name and your buddies are in Mexico, you know, having a good time. It's hard to win, and, you know, good for these clubs for being here and involved in this.
0: All right, wish we had more time. Finally, one last question before we let you go, though. You obviously tight with the NHL. I think what's fun about playoffs, you had, you know, Carolina, Colorado look like they were going to be unbeatable, and here we are, game ones. They're down 1-0. What do you think about those series? Who do you like here heading to the finals?
5: Well, I got to give Johnny Lazarus a little bit of credit, who picked Montreal to go to the Cup and to beat Carolina, one of the very few people who did. I still think Carolina is probably a team that could get through and wins. I want to see seven games. Mm-hmm. You know, it's funny, like, people always think as a broadcaster, oh, you're being a homer or this or that. And I say, no, there's only one thing as a broadcaster we root for, and it's not overtime. We don't care who wins. We just want them to win in regulation. That's always what we're rooting for, especially in a doubleheader situation like at the NCAA right. tournament. We just root for regulation. But I look at this cup final, and I think Vegas can win. And honestly, like, I'd like to see Vegas win. Jack Eichel's one of my favorite players to watch. I'm rooting for John Tortorella. I think he's got a great story, the way he's come in and helped this team out. And then I look at, Lane Hudson. He's a BU guy. Like, I always root for my BU guys. Obviously, Lars Hudson playing in the Clark Cup Finals for Muskegon. But, I think that I'd like to see it be Vegas against Montreal. That's what I'm hoping to see. I still think the other two teams are going to see better days, though, in this round. Colorado and Carolina are pretty tough. Like, they're not going down without a fight. I hope it's seven games, and I hope we get to see some great hockey.
0: Yeah, long, long ways to go, right? Right. Colby Cohen, hey, appreciate the time. Great to meet you. Great to have you on, and best of luck with you as you continue your hockey broadcasting career.
5: I appreciate it. Thanks for having me on, and have a great call.
0: All right, that'll do it here for the Innovative Office Solutions Intermission Report. Stay with us. We come back. We'll drop the puck. This is Stampede Hockey.
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0: Yes, a little music from The Phantom Menace. Ominous, foreboding, enticing, exciting. We don't know what's going to happen in this first overtime period. Even if we'll get through the whole thing, we'll get more. But we shall persevere, we shall prepare, and we shall anticipate, hopefully, the Stampede clinching tonight. So what we'll do is we're going to take a look at the scoreboard right now. The guys were talking about Las Vegas and Colorado. That game is has just ended the second period, and the Avalanche are up 1-0. So, you know, he was thinking the Golden Knights could do it. Well, the Knights hold a 1-game lead. That's being tested. That's being threatened tonight. So we're going to, you know, try to keep you up to date on that, depending on what we've got going on in our game. So let's go over and take a look at what's been going on in the major leagues. Bottom of the ninth, in the Bronx, the Tampa Bay Rays 4, Los Yankees de Nueva York, that's the New York Yankees, 2. The Yankees have out-hit the Rays 11-8, but it doesn't matter how many hits you get, really. It's how many people can you push across the plate. Things are looking up in the top of the ninth in Boston. The Minnesota Twins, 8. The Boston Red Sox, 6. A little bit of a sloppy game. Both teams have committed 2 errors. The Twins just knocking the rawhide all over Fenway Park. 10 hits, but the Red Sox are no slouches themselves. 7 hits, but they're up by 2 runs, 8-6. Kansas City is currently being blanked in the bottom of the 8th, down Interstate 29, all the way down there, Kauffman Stadium. The Mariners are up 2-0. Later on tonight, the White Sox are going to take on the San Francisco Giants. So we have got some Chicago fans. If the Pope is listening, you know, we got our eye on your White Sox. Finals today, Houston beat the Cubs. That was 4-2. The Guardians, if this one is a final now, Guardians 1-0 over the Phillies. It's the final in the Bronx, 4-2 the Rays. And the Marlins defeat the Mets 2-1. And there's a rain postponement in Cincinnati. The Reds and the Cardinals, that's going to be rescheduled for another time and another place. We'll take a short break. And then we'll come back and we'll get caught up on the weather. 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

0: Yes, taking you back to a little bit of the early years of Mr. Declan McManus of Liverpool, England. You might know him by his stage name, Elvis Costello. One of my favorite artists, and who doesn't love Elvis Costello? Big Tears is the song, and that is something that we're hoping we can encourage with the good, kind citizenry of Muskegon, Michigan. We hope we can do that with a win by our beloved Stampede. But there's more hockey to play. If you bought a ticket out there, you're getting your money's worth. And we hope you're getting your money's worth listening here on Kello AM 1320 or watching down at Buffalo Wild Wings. So don't be afraid to order more wings because you're going to need them. We're going to take a look at our 7-day forecast. Right now in downtown Sioux Falls, it is 65 degrees, which translates to 18 degrees Celsius. It's a nice night so far. Tonight it's going to get a little partly cloudy. Lows going down around 46 degrees. Saturday, which is tomorrow, mostly cloudy, gradually becoming sunny. High near 71. So, okay, we got that going for us. Saturday night, low's going to get down to about 48 degrees. Sunday, which a lot of people are doing stuff on Sunday, it's going to be high near 81 degrees. And south winds 5 to 10 miles an hour with gusts as high as 20 miles an hour. And trust me, it feels like it's going stronger than 20 miles an hour when you're out in Clayton, South Dakota. For any of you who have been there, any of you who know that, any of you who may be going there, yeah, Clayton can be a bit windy. Monday night, low around 60 degrees. Tuesday night, Tuesday high near 86 degrees. Tuesday night, lows down to 59. Wednesday gets a little warmer, 84 degrees. Wednesday night, partly cloudy, low around 59. Thursday, 30% chance of showers. Partly sunny with a high near 82 degrees. Thursday night, a 30% chance of showers, meaning a 70% chance of not having showers. It'll be mostly cloudy with a low around 59 degrees. And then Friday will be partly sunny, high near 80. So we're going to have a nice warm week. It's going to be starting on Sunday. A little threat of some precipitation near the end of the week. I mean, I'm sure we're very happy for the rain we got today. We definitely needed it. Wasn't too thrilled with the tornadoes from last week, but we did appreciate the rain. And we're going to go forward. Hopefully these conditions will improve and we'll have a pleasant week coming up. Hopefully we'll have some pleasant travel for the Stampede. Hopefully they win tonight. 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
3: Back here in Muskegon, getting ready for, yes, overtime. Overtime between the Stampede and the Lumberjacks. Stampede. A 3-1 lead late in the period, but Muskegon gets goals at 16:05 from Melvin Novotny, and then Carter Amico scores at 17:29. And that's where we stand right now. The Herd were outshot 21-7 in that period. And now the game moves to overtime, and why not? Clark Cup here on the line for the Stampede. And they will try to come back here and win this one tonight. Muskegon trying to push this to a game four tomorrow night here in Muskegon. Next goal wins. Herd will send out Schultz, Solomon, and Macrina with Bongo and Grimes. Faceoff draw one here by the Jacks that are underway in overtime hockey here of game three of the Clark Cup final. Here's Grimes chipping it off and sending it all the way down. Solomon into the offensive end. He's got Macrina centered, but it's knocked away. And the puck comes out. Here's Novotny with speed into the zone. Stewart. Stewart has it. Wrist shot. Glove save by Feldbergs. A little extra tie up there after the whistle. Weil in company. 3-3 overtime here. Next goal will win it. Stampede, no stranger to overtime hockey. The last time the Herd were in overtime, Sioux Falls winning in Fargo. Here's a shot that's blocked. Played here along the left side. The Rioza shot redirected wide. Rebound, they try to wrap. Played back here by Chris. It'll come out. Stampede have a knockdown. Ullman trying to come back for it. Poke checked free and Weil with it. Manasa out to center. Feeds it ahead. Sends it in and we're offside. Stampede in overtime here in the playoffs. Lost 4-3 in game two to Lincoln. Then lost 2-1 in overtime in game two against Fargo. 4-3 in overtime loss to Fargo in game three. Then one in game four, 2-1 to force a game five. Herd hoping they can get that magic back that was there in Fargo that night here in Muskegon. Bongo off the wall. Bergeron knocks it down here for Muskegon. Centers, but it's knocked away. It'll be kept in at the line. And a shot redirected here. And that one blocked by Bongo. And the Herd able to get it out. Amico has it for Muskegon. And they send it in. Off behind the net. Grimes trying to track it down. Played by Zocco. Up to Montero. Cross ice pass here. Knocked in by McGraw. McGraw shoots. And it just goes wide of the net. That'll be Bongo. Bongo with the puck here through the neutral zone. Bongo wide to the right side, gets it to Zocco and flips it all the way down. Play to the far wall here, back behind the net. Arioza plays it. Prunty trying to knock it down. Backhands, flips it back in. Goes off behind the net. Vukas plays to the far side. They get it back here from Muskegon through the neutral zone. Ahead, big hit by Schultz. Puck picked up. Benson sends it in. Slowed down behind the net there by Feldbergs, who plays it off the wall. And Feldbergs gets taken down. They play on. He's slow to get up. No call there. I didn't see what happened, but Feldbergs now doesn't have a stick. The puck is played here by the Herd. Feldbergs, no stick. Will have to try and go get it. Axelson behind the net. Swings it to the far side. Ice pass here. Bruce Collins to Weil. Knocked down. Weil. Bruce Collins touched and it's offside. Face off here. In the neutral zone, Rankowski against Bruce Collins. One here by the Stampede. Grimes along the far wall. That puck look out goes into the Stampede bench and out of play. And we'll do it again with the faceoff again in the neutral zone. Faceoff here. Now that's going to come, they say, oh, that puck came out of the Stampede zone, so it's going to go all the way back into the Herd end. Rankowski out there with Soller. Omen, Grimes, and Weil now. Face off to the right stick side, or make that the left glove side of Feldberg's here. Right face off circle, waiting, puck drop. One by the Jacks, shot blocked, rebound, shot at a save made by Feldberg's. As he holds on. Face off. Left to the goaltender. Rankowski out there here to take the draw.

3-1 Stampede after two. But two late goals by the Jacks has them in overtime here of game three. Zocco, McGraw, and Montero out there with Prunty and Grimes. Faceoff here, won by the Jacks. Sent in and a kick save met. Here's Prunty. Flips it here. Glove down. Stampedes. McGraw gets it. Play to the far wall. Grimes. Grimes sends it in. Montero giving chase after it. Back behind the net. Centers. It's loose. McGraw's shot. It's blocked. McGraw had it and the shot was blocked. Goes wide of the net. McGraw back with it. Flipped in behind the net. Zocco trying to get there. Played back along the far wall. They'll swing it around. Near side, Prunty trying to get there. It'll come all the way down. This should be icing. No, they wave it. It died before it got to the line. Stampede have to play it ahead to Schultz. Into the offensive zone. Drops it for Montero. Shot and a glove save by Axelson. And the whistle blows here with 16:12 to go in overtime. Faceoff draw in the Muskegon zone. Macrina, Schultz, Solomon out there with Bongo and Manasa. Ready here for the faceoff draw. Schultz ready. Faceoff one here by the Jacks, and Amico will get it out. Ahead they send it in. Here comes Amico. Backhand through the slot. Knocked away by Solomon. Heard the other way. Macrina. Off the left wing wall in front of the Stampede bench. Floats it in. He gets flattened. Amico takes it behind the net. Swings it around. Macrina lost his stick. Can't keep it in. Novotny the other way. Now here they come. Benson. Nice play there by Manasa to get in front. Knock it away, and Bongo picks it up. Now up the right side to Macrina. Macrina sends it in. Off behind the net, Axelson to play it up the left wing wall, and ahead they come. Into the zone. Wild comes over, cuts over. Look out. Here's a shot. There's Bergeron centering in front. Loose puck, and it's save made by the Herd and Holman. The other way, looking for Soller knocked down. Mankowski has it batted away, and it's Bruce Collins into the offensive end, trying to go around Weil. He's tangled up here deep in the Stampede zone at the goal line in the corner here to the right of Feldberg's. Puck comes free. Out to Belusco, knocked down there by the Herd. They get it out of the zone, and now Soller gets it to Ullman into the offensive end. Ullman wrist shot, that one blocked over the net. Now Soller turns and shoots that one, ricochets high and wide. Manasa in the offensive end, shot just goes wide. Bongo, already won tonight. Takes it behind the net, floats it behind the goal, swings it along. Ullman couldn't get to it. Stampede there again. They send it back in. Now Zocco trying to track it down. That puck floats in the air, and it's sent all the way. Manasa, right side to Bongo. Bongo to Zocco, flips it all the way in. Off behind the goal. It's played here. Nearly turned over by the goaltender Axelson, but they get it out. Into the neutral zone. Sioux Falls will get a stick on it here. McGraw trying to play it. Zocco had it knocked away. Here's Bongo. Flips it in. Sends it into the right corner. Montero trying to pick it up. Had that one knocked down. It's sent all the way down. Icing here. And we'll get an offensive draw. 14:01 to go in overtime. Stampede 3, Muskegon 3. Glad to have you here with us. Faceoff draw deep in the Muskegon zone. Faceoff to the right stick side of the netminder Axelson. Here is Schultz, Solomon, and Macrina with Grimes and Prunty. Faceoff draw here. Schultz wins it. Solomon, right side Prunty. Prunty falls down. He gets back up and keeps it in. Gets into Macrina along the right wing wall. Macrina turns, shoots, and it's blocked. And it's picked up and cleared out of the zone by them. Muskegon will get it back behind their own net. Larioza out to Cullen.
right at the line.

0: Arena, nice job. Trying to bring it back. Prenti will stop it at the red line, and Sioux Falls will touch up. Solomon into the offensive end. Fires one high and over the net. Schultz with it. Towards the net. Through traffic. Macrina with a screen there, but it just went wide of the net. He gets hit in the face, and now the puck into the left corner. Now picked up by Muskegon. Picked off. Soller. Wrist shot just goes wide of the net. Now off the wall. Soller. Backhands trying to go between the circles, but it's flipped out of here. Look out, Muskegon the other way. Sanderson up the left side and a knocked away by Bongo. And the stampede to Soller. Soller into the offensive end. Right side to Schultz, and it's knocked down. The Jacks will go the other way. Ahead with it here, Stewart. Stewart, look out, spins, and that one wide of the net. Benson in the right circle at the hash marks. Flips it here along the far wall. Back to Stewart. Turns it centers off a couple skates. Bongo there, though. Floats to Soller, and he'll feather one to center. It's knocked down by Novotny, though, and here comes Muskegon again. Right side, shot block, stampede, get it out. Down to 12 and a half to go here in the overtime. Puck backhanded and sent in. Rolling puck, here's Bongo. Right side to Soller, gets it out to center. Thorpe picks it up and flips it in. Off behind the net, Manasa trying to get there, and they clear it out. No icing here. Fresh legs onto the ice. Here comes Montero, Zocco, McGraw. Floated into the stampede zone. That's icing against Muskegon. The Herd will try to take advantage here with a offensive zone faceoff. Shots 45-29 in favor of Muskegon. 3-3 game. Faceoff to the left of the goaltender, Axelson. Zocco out there with Montero and McGraw, Weil and Grimes. Herd win the draw. Weil flips it in behind the net. Montero lit into the wall there by Thorpe along the right wing side. Sioux Falls can't keep it in, and it's Muskegon out with it. Ahead, Chris, look out. Chris cutting towards the net here, had it knocked away. Chris was the hero last season for Muskegon. Here's a shot and a save made by Feldbergs. Now played into the right corner. Grimes trying to knock it away, just pins it along the board. Chris has it knocked down. Weil on top of him. Poke checked it free. Zocco with it. Montero, stampede, bad play. They can't clear. It's still bouncing. Now they'll finally get it out. Here's Montero. In over the line, right side to McGraw. Wrist shot well wide of the net, and it's going to come off the boards and out of the zone. Flipped in by the Lumberjacks. Stampede trying to track it down. Tied up along the boards here. Goes back behind the net, the center, and it's right to the slot. Comes all the way out of the zone. Axelson way out, nearly to the blue line. Goes back as Muskegon's Larry Ozo will play it to Sanderson. Up the left wing boards. Front of the penalty box is here to Blanchard and sent in. There's Feldbergs behind the net playing it. Backhanding here to the right side. Sioux Falls will get it. Macrina up the right wing wall. Macrina into the zone. Takes it back behind the net. Swung around to the far wall. Left wing side. Solomon in the slot there. Schultz, it rolled off his stick. Oh, he would have had a great shot. It just rolled away from him. That's the play they were looking for. Schultz now delivers a hit on Sanderson, but the puck knocked away and wrestled away here. Sanderson is holding Schultz away from the play. Stewart drops it back, and the shot blocked into the corner. Now Novotny has it along the wall. Stampede Zolman picks it up. He'll play it, gets it to Bongo, and Sioux Falls corrals and gets it out. They'll circle back into their own zone. Now off the glass to Rankowski. Chips it off the boards and in. Amico plays it here for the Jacks, and they go to the far wall. First Collins into the offensive end. Goes right around Bongo. Cuts to the net. Trying to stuff it. Feldbergs gets run into. Feldbergs is down. Here's a shot that goes wide of the net. Feldbergs does not have a stick. A shot. A blocker saved by Feldbergs. Rebound knocked away. Weil trying to clear it out. Feldbergs gets his stick back, who made the save without his stick. And the Stampede will get it out of the zone. Hukas up the right side. Onside for the Jacks. Rolling puck. Here's Bongo. Off behind the goal. Up the right side. Here's Soller. Plays it, and the Stampede Zolman sends it in. There the Jacks play it. Up the left wing wall. Chris played it back here. Zocco. Here's McGraw. Up the left wing wall. in over the line. Waiting, McGraw, shot, kick save. Rebound was there, but no Stampede players, and it's Belushka who gets it out for the Jacks. Good pressure there by the Stampede. Now sent all the way in behind the herd net. Zocco. Muskegon does a change. Here's Prunty up to Zocco to the neutral zone and in. Zocco round one, right side, wrist shot blocked. Losing a stick was Amico. Now it's played back over to Zocco. Zocco turns and sends it into the corner. Herd trying to keep it in the zone. They will not. And Prunty swiping at it. Bergeron has it poke checked away, and the Stampede get it, and they call an offside whistle against Muskegon. With 8:34 to go here in overtime, they'll take a quick timeout. We're going to just keep it here with you. Muskegon, by the way, this is their first overtime game of the postseason. Here's how we got here. Anthony Bongo scored 9:29 into the first, his third of the year, from Zocco and Grimes. Muskegon's Niles Benson scored with 20 seconds remaining in the period to tie the game. 1-1 after one. Then in the second, minute 48 in, Thomas Zocco, his fifth of the year, made it, or fifth of the playoffs, excuse me, from McGraw, made it a 2-1 game. Then the Herd made it 3-1. When Cooper Soller scored at 10:48 from Grimes and Zocco. That was a power play on the five-minute major. Stayed that way all the way until 16:05. Melvin Novotny off a deflection in. And then Carter Amico off a rebound. Puts it in. Both goals were scored with the goaltender pulled. That has sent us here to overtime. Stampede now five overtimes here in the postseason. Here's Schultz with Solomon and Macrina. Bongo and Grimes. Face off the neutral zone, won by the Jackson sent in. Feldbergs to Grimes. Up the left side, puck batted down in the corner. Schultz coming back to get it. Off behind the net, Bongo. Flips it here, right side of the Herd, send it in. Macrina giving chase. Flip to the far wall, Schultz knocked down, picked up here. Shot by Grimes, blocker save, rebound at the side of the net. Schultz nearly had it there. Now it's Solomon. As it's twiggled away, Grimes keeps it in. Grimes, wait, shoots, and a glove save by Axelson. And a whistle, and we'll get a faceoff here. 7:57 to go in overtime. 3-3 hockey game. Faceoff draw. In the offensive zone for the Stampede here. Herd lead the series 2-0. A goal by the Herd. The cup comes out. Goal by Muskegon. We got a whole day in Muskegon ahead of us, and we play tomorrow night. Here's a faceoff draw. Tied up. Ullman will get there. Ullman with Rankowski and Soller. Prunty and Manasa. Here's Prunty. Edge of the right circle, offensive zone. Still the puck turn, shoots, all goes off a skate. Wide of the net, picked up here by the Jacks out to center. And they'll play it ahead. Chris has it along the left side. Chris turns, shoots, hits the side of the net. Chris sends it back. Puck comes out of the zone. Now it's Vukas sending it all the way in. Off behind the net, up the right side. Sioux Falls knocked down. Played, Chris shot, save made, rebound. Wrap around try here, no. They'll play it along the edge of the right circle. Played by Muskegon, still tied up. Stampede trying to knock it free. Goes off behind the goal here, the Stampede. Try to go the other way with it. Collision, Bergeron, centers, tipped at the side of the net. Goes back behind the goal. Left side, Amico, left on. Moves in, he lost it, rolled off his stick. Still gets it back though, plays it into the corner. Sanderson out there, right side. Sanderson looking to shoot, block Stampede, get it out. Can Ullman get to the puck one-on-one here, racing with Thorpe, but Thorpe is there. Both teams were gassed. They'll do a change. Here's Amico. Off the left wing wall, out to center. Flips it all the way in. Off behind the net. Played back behind the goal here. They'll try to center. Shot save. Feldberg. Bouncing puck picked up behind the net. And the Stampede get it out. Soko ahead with McGraw and Montero. Here's Soko. Moves around one and two. He shoots. And it just gets tipped there by Axelsson and knocked wide of the net. The Jacks will get it out of the zone. And now it floats all the way down to the Stampede line where they force it out. Puck played ahead here. Flipped in. Here's Grimes. Played back here along the left wing side. Out to center, the herd flip it in. Montero back behind the net. Chops it here to McGraw. McGraw waiting. Has it tangled up. Looking for Schultz. Schultz has it here. Edge of the left circle. Schultz to Weil. Tipped wide. McGraw right side. Turns. Gets it to Montero. Off his skate. Now backhands. Tries to force it back. Schultz grinding here to the boards. Trying to keep it in. He's on his legs. Falls backwards, still trying to keep it in, but it'll come for Bruce Collins and Muskegon, and they'll get it out to center. Love down by Wade Weil and dumped in again. Quickly sent right back out. Comes back to Weil again. He'll send this one all the way down. Solomon giving chase for the herd. He looks ahead. Goes into the left corner here. Edge of the left circle. Turns to the goal. Shot saved. Macrino rebound. Trying to get there, and it's knocked away. And the Jacks will get it out again. Crist flips it all the way in. Weil with the puck. Long outlet pass to Macrina. Macrina into the offensive end. Sends it all the way down. Solomon takes the puck. Amico falls on it. He gets back up for Muskegon. Puck tied up. The herd get it out to the point. Oh, Bongo couldn't hold it. Comes out. Bongo has to cut back. He'll get it to Macrina at center. Sioux Falls onside, but now cleared right back out. And the puck rolling all the way back into the defensive zone. Out to center, Bongo sends it. Right back here is Muskegon. They flip it in. 4.5 to go in overtime. Sioux Falls 3, Muskegon 3. Up the right wing wall and sent in. Off behind the net. Played by the Jacks off the wall and out. Here's Prunty. Sends it all the way in. Played here. Out to center. Soller knocks it down. The puck though here for the Jacks. Here's Muskegon. Yorinum sends it in front, and that one knocked away. Yanni Yorinum sends it back into the corner. And the Stampedes, Prunty back behind the goal with it, under four to go. Here's Zoko now, weaving through traffic again with his speed. Round one defender, make that two, make that three. Gets a shot, and that one wide of the net. Now it's flipped off the glass, but the herd keep it in. McGraw now skates with it out. Herd want to regroup here and re-enter. McGraw off the wall and in. Montero trying to track it down in the right corner. Gets it to McGraw. McGraw turning and centering. That one batted down. Now flip behind the goal. As it tangled up, it'll be played out here by Muskegon. Up the right wing side and flips it all the way down. Chasing after it is Weil. Played back here. Montero trying to get to that puck. They'll battle for it along the boards here. Montero. We're down to 3 minutes to go here in overtime. Montero back behind the net. Left side to Schultz. Bouncing puck right side through traffic, deflected wide. Al played back into the corner. The backhand rolls on Lenny and he makes the save as Feldberg's just falling the puck and gain the whistle. Faceoff draw here. 2:49 to go, overtime. Faceoff draw here, deep in the Stampede zone. Right stick side of Feldberg's. Herd ready to take the draw. Rankowski set to take the faceoff. One here, Sioux Falls has it. Ullman. Into the offensive end, floats it in. Soller giving chase after it. Ullman back with it. Puck played, though, off the wall. Rankowski keeps it in. Ullman shot blocked. And out comes Muskegon with the puck. Sanderson dumps it in. Hurd knocked it down off the dash. Play into the right side here near wall to us. And out to center. Soller taps to Ullman. Ullman back into the Muskegon zone. Tries to get around the defense there of Thorpe. Shoved into the boards. Now it's played by Soller. He'll bank it off the wall to Zocco. Left circle. Zocco wrist shot blocked. Rebound knocked away. And it's picked up here by the Jacks. Flipped in wide of the net. Ariosa sends it in front. 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Trying to make the save there. Shots unofficially 50-35, 10-8. Muskegon out shooting the Hurd in the overtime, so it's been pretty even. Both teams getting some chances. Now we'll get a faceoff. In the Stampede zone, left to Feldberg's glove side. Zocco out there with McGraw and Montero. Grimes and Manassa. One by the Hurd. Here's Grimes. Plays it up the left wing side all the way down. It'll be no icing here. Off behind the net. Swung around to the near wall. Zocco can't get to it. And now here's Stewart. Look out for the Jacks. Stewart wide to the left side. Shoved into the rail there. Puck knocked free by Zocco. Montero going to poke check it out of the zone. Nice job by Montero to get it out. Here are the Jacks. Nearly too many men on the ice. Get it over the line. And now an offside whistle. .132 to go here in... Now I have to say it, the first overtime. Faceoff coming outside the Stampede zone. Hurd with Schultz, Macrina, and Solomon. Bongo and Weil. Schultz ready to take the draw here against Bruce Collins. Faceoff won by the Jacks, and it's sent in. Wrapped around, Macrina trying to pick it up. Played back and flipped in, sticked away. Christ has it along the left wing wall. Has it tied up here. Trying to work the puck here, and it goes back in behind the nets. Played by Schultz. Gets it a while. Stampede trying to kick the other way. Kept in here by the Jacks. They'll play it. Look out. Amico broke his stick. Stampede, he kicked it to keep it in. It comes loose. The Hurd get it out. Here's Macrina. 57 to go in the overtime. Gets shoved by Amico, who's doing a lot with no stick out there. Now Macrina breaks free. He's got Schultz on a 2-on-2. It's a 2. Schultz back to Macrina, but it's intercepted and cleared out of the zone. It'll be on net. Feldbergs has to play it. Hurd offside. Schultz can get back onside in time. 40 seconds to go here in the overtime. Amico, credit him, some great play there. He broke his stick. Would have led to a breakaway the other way. Was able to kick it. Then he still came back defensively. Made a play. The Hurd trying to feed it here. Over to Schultz, and Macrina got it to Schultz, who tried to feed it back to him and got knocked away. Faceoff for the neutral zone. Rinkowski, Soller. Ullman out there, and the Hurd can't have trouble. Sanderson in, moves in, 2-on-1. Big play, shot, save made. Rebound knocked away. Now it's picked up. Grimes got a piece of that one. 27 seconds left. Puck is blocked. Stampede bank it off the wall and clear. Aluska out to center. Puck tipped here. Ullman trying to bring it out. Bongo picks it up. Chips it here. Out to center. Soller. 10 seconds. Wrist shot goes wide. Rebound knocked away here by the Jacks. They will get it ahead. Flip it all the way down. Guess what, folks? One wasn't going to be enough. Or what do we got here? We've got I think we might have too many men on the ice. Or is it just going to be icing here? I thought I saw six guys on the ice there. They're talking about it. And And it's just going to be an icing call. It looked like, I think, someone had jumped over. I thought they had an extra guy jump over there. But 3.6 seconds left, so we get a face-off here. Zocco with Prunty, Solomon, Montero, and Grimes. Still one more chance here in the overtime session. Face-off won by the Herd, but it's tipped away, and guess what? We get a second overtime free of charge here in Game 3 of the Clark Cup Final. Second time this season, Sioux Falls will go to a double overtime. Still tied at 3. You can't make it up. So, those of you in the Eastern time zone, it's getting late, 10:35. Those in the Central, well, it's got to start a little early tonight. So you get a little extra hockey here. And we get ready for our first overtime intermission report ahead of period number 5 tonight between Sioux Falls and Muskegon. 3-3 is our score. Let's take a quick look here. Shots ending that period or overtime period, 14 for Muskegon. Game total of 54, 8 for the Stampede. Game total of 35. So Muskegon, since the third period, definitely putting the heat on. The Stampede, though, I thought it was pretty even overall. Stampede had some chances. Muskegon obviously had chances. Neither team able to find the back of the net, and they are a tired bunch out there. And Game 3 is going to go to double overtime with, again, the next goal being the winner here tonight. All right, we've got another overtime intermission report coming up. We'll take a break. Out of that break, we'll see if we might be able to get a Fox News update for you from Rich. We'll get a scoreboard update, and then we'll come back here and get you all set here for overtime number 2 tonight between Sioux Falls and Muskegon as we are all knotted up at 3 apiece here through regulation and a 20-minute overtime, 80 minutes. Not enough here tonight for hockey between Sioux Falls and Muskegon. All right, we've got your intermission report. Go get coffee, go get a beverage, whatever it is you need. Get yourself ready. Whatever you're doing in the second period, do that, okay? Whatever you're doing in the third period, don't do that. So let's get back. Let's get this game. Let's get this win. Try to do that when we come back. It's our intermission, Innovative Office Solutions Overtime Intermission Report. We return. 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
3: Trump hits the stump to start Memorial Day weekend. I'm Tom Rigotti, Fox News. President Trump rallies in New York State for Republican candidates. Here's Fox's Nate Foy.
4: After an introduction from New York Giants quarterback Jackson Dart, President Donald Trump sold his economic policies in Rockland County, New York. But the Iran war is still top of mind.
5: I said, sorry to do this to you, but we're going to have to journey down to the Middle East. They said, why? I said, because Iran is going to have a nuclear weapon if we don't stop them.
4: As Trump weighs resuming military action, he once again said the war will be over soon and promised better prices are coming. Trump and New York Congressman Mike Lawler praised the state and local tax deductions.
6: I want to thank President Trump for delivering on his promise to lift the cap on salt and deliver the largest tax cut in American history.
4: Lawler's running for re-election in an extremely competitive district.
3: More than a dozen people are hurt in a fire and explosion at a shipyard on New York City's Staten Island. Fox's Gernal Scott with the latest.
7: Firefighters, emergency medical technicians, and at least one civilian were injured. The Fire Department of New York said there was an active fire in a metal structure on the dock. As the FDNY tried to put that fire out for close to an hour, an explosion happened. Matthew Green lives near the shipyard. He said he's used to the noise, but this was different.
8: There's usually construction happening down here, so occasionally you hear bangs loudly, but this was very loud. And it had like a long-lasting like a sound.
7: More than 200 firefighters and EMTs responded after the explosion. A cause has not yet been determined. Gernal Scott, Fox News.
3: Tulsi Gabbard has resigned as President Trump's Director of National Intelligence. Gabbard says she needs to leave office as her husband battles a rare form of bone cancer. Gabbard has told the president her last day will be June 30th. 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
3: Kevin Warsh has been sworn in as the 17th chair of the Federal Reserve. Fox Business Network's Connor Hanson reports at least one Fed governor does not think cutting interest rates is the best way to go.
10: Federal Reserve Governor Christopher Waller made comments shortly before that ceremony saying it would be, quote, crazy for the Fed to contemplate cuts in the near future. Central bankers say some policy firming might be appropriate if inflation persistently stays above that 2% target rate. Warsh begins his first term as the conflict in Iran puts upward pressure on prices.
3: Secretary of State Marco Rubio meets with foreign ministers from all 30 NATO countries. Here's Fox's Julian Turner in Sweden.
11: This comes at an incredibly sensitive moment. The alliance, we all know, facing intense strain over the war in Iran. One thing, though, everybody here seemed to really agree on is the need to get the Strait of Hormuz back open again. As Rubio met with NATO, Pakistani leadership arrived in Tehran, Rubio crediting the Pakistanis with being the go-between in U.S.-Iran talks since they started. Another big topic on the agenda, President Trump's decision to forward deploy 5,000 U.S. troops to Poland, this after pulling that same number back from Germany just a short time ago.
3: SpaceX launched its biggest, most powerful Starship yet on a test flight today. An upgraded version that NASA is counting on to land astronauts on the moon. The redesigned Mega rocket made its debut 2 days after SpaceX CEO Elon Musk announced he's taking the company public. Stephen Colbert has wrapped up his final broadcast of CBS The Late Show with a memorable night. Paul McCartney joined him on stage for a lively performance of Hello, Goodbye. Colbert expressed gratitude for the joy of creating over 1,800 episodes. Thursday night's show was filled with surprises, including appearances by Bryan Cranston, Paul Rudd, and Tim Meadows. I'm Tom Bergotti. This is Fox News.
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0: Yes, The Doors from the album The Soft Parade, 1969's Touch Me, one of my favorite singles from The Doors. It's got that driving rhythm, that energy, and I'm hoping that that's going to transfer all the way to Muskegon, Michigan. Get it to the guys, get them going, and get a win here in this second overtime. If you have been buying tickets, either at home or away, for the Stampede, you definitely have gotten your money back. More than your money back. I mean, it's just been crazy. But this shows the fight that this team has, that they are working as a team. There's no huge individual stars. There's nothing that is screaming individual. It is all team. They're all working together. And so I think, well, let's find out how. I think we should go and take a look to find out how other teams these days are doing. We're going to go ahead and see what's going on in the NHL playoffs. And there's only 2 minutes and 46 seconds left out in Denver. And the Avalanche are now down 2-1 to the Golden Knights. Two goals scored in the third period. There's 2.5 minutes left. Big kind of comeback there. The Knights are asserting themselves, and that looks like that they are for real. I mean, they do lead the series 1-0. So, I mean, all's not lost for Colorado, but they're definitely making a statement here and now tonight. That one is probably going to end before ours ends. Let's go take a look over in Major League Baseball games that are currently going on. The Angels are up 6-3 over the Texas Rangers. Anaheim Angels 6, Texas Rangers 3. That's in the top of the fourth. In the top of the fifth, in San Diego, the Athletics, soon to be Las Vegas Athletics, are up 3-2 over the San Diego Padres. Top of the fifth in Arizona, the Diamondbacks have a 2-0 lead over the Colorado Rockies. Pretty even hits. Diamondbacks got 3. Rockies have 2 hits. Nobody's made an error, which is very nice. That way, you know, you can keep the napkins clean. Nobody has to wipe their hands of anything, unless you're Pontius Pilate. Bottom of the third in San Francisco, it is still scoreless between the Pope's White Sox and the San Francisco Giants. Although the Giants have gotten 2 hits, certainly not something that is threatening at any point. We'll go through some finals in Chicago. The Astros defeated the Cubs 4-2. In Philadelphia, the city of brotherly love, right across the Walt Whitman Bridge from the New Jersey Turnpike from Camden. Yeah, those are my people. The Cleveland Guardians blanked the Philadelphia Phillies 1-0. Also a final from the Bronx. The Tampa Bay Rays double up on the New York Yankees 4-2, despite the fact that the Yankees outhit the Rays 11-8. I mean, you can hit all you like, but if you can't score runs, it's kind of a moot point. In Toronto, the Blue Jays 6, the Pittsburgh Pirates 2. Final here for our fans in this area. In Boston, the Red Sox fall to the Twins 8-6. Twins hitting 10, 2 errors. Red Sox hitting 7, 2 errors. Come on, lads, clean it up for the next one. Also a final, the Marlins 2, the Mets 1. The Baltimore Orioles in Baltimore beat the Detroit Tigers 7-4. In extra innings in Atlanta, the Braves outlast the Nationals 5-4. Also a final, the Milwaukee Brewers take down the Los Angeles Dodgers. And the Seattle Mariners 2, Kansas City, being a nice host, letting the visiting team win 2-0 over the Royals. Postpones the Cardinals and the Reds. That is going to be made up on May 23rd. Which is tomorrow. If you're got the right, you know, if you got the Gregorian calendar, then you're right on the mark. We'll take a bit of a break, and then we'll get you back out to Muskegon, Michigan, for the second overtime, and we hope it's the final one. with Our Lads Victorious. 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
3: Overtime wasn't enough. We've got double overtime for you here tonight in Game 3 of the Clark Cup Final between the Stampede and the Muskegon Lumberjacks. This is tied at 3. With the next goal win situation, they heard a goal away from a Clark Cup trophy and championship. The Lumberjacks a goal away from an impressive come-from-behind win that would force a Game 4. That's what's on the line here with whoever scores this next goal. We shall switch sides again. The Herd will now move from right to left across your radio dial, just like they did for the first and third periods tonight. Herd will send out Solomon, Schultz, and Macrina with Grimes and Bongo. Glad you're here with us. Buckle in. Overtime number 2 about to start. Stewart for Muskegon. That's Drew Stewart, the Dartmouth recruit. Take the draw against Brock Schultz, North Dakota recruit for the Herd. Novotny, who went off towards the end of that overtime in some pain, is skating back here and returns to the bench for the Jacks. Here we go. Faceoff one here by the Stampede. It goes all the way back into their own end. Bongo gives chase behind the goal. Little trouble there. Tangled up. He'll get it to Grimes. Grimes will look ahead. Floated off the glass and it bounces out. Macrina knocks it down at center and brings it here. Flips it all the way in. Off behind the net. Played by Axelson, and they'll send it out with Muskegon all the way down. Asa ahead to Schultz. That one deflects up and out of play. We get a stoppage here. Faceoff whistle here in the neutral zone. Just underway here in the second overtime. It'll be Rankowski with Ullman and Soller now. Asa out there with Wild. The faceoff one here by the Jacks will send it in. Feldberg's out to play it. He'll force it all the way out of the zone. Amico has the tying goal that got us to overtime. Sends it ahead. They dump it in. Feldberg's behind the net. Flips around Wild. Trying to go the other way. Stampede solid. Gloves it down. Kicks it out of the zone. They'll send it all the way back in. Comes around to the near wall. Rossi gets enough, and Amico will stop it at center. Rolled off his stick. Bergeron sends it back into his own zone. Zocco will give chase after it, but it's scooped up here by Vukas. Flips to center. Muskegon sends it down. Here the Stampede play. Out to center, Amico. Plays to the far wall. There's McGraw trying to knock it free. Knocked down Zocco. Now McGraw. Rossi's pass to Montero. Knocked away. Sanderson has it here for Muskegon. Hits it back to Thorpe. Goes back behind the net. Flipped along the far wall. Played by the Jags. Knocked down by Zocco. It's sent all the way in. Feldberg's behind the net. Feldberg's will leave it. Left side to Grimes. Grimes ahead. Out to center to Montero. Gloved down here by Solomon and flips it all the way in. Off behind the net it goes. Jags are there. Solomon knocks it down, and the Jags will get it out to center. Puck here, tipped over the line. Look out, left side. Wrist shot saved. Loose puck. Rebound. They score. Double overtime win for the Lumberjacks, and we will have a game four tomorrow night for you. 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As the Jacks rally from a 3-1 deficit in the third period and win this one 4-3 in double overtime. 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And Muskegon will live to play another night, and we will have a game for you here in Muskegon tomorrow night. Stick around. Dental Solutions post-game show is next. This is Stampede Hockey.
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3: Back here in Muskegon, Dental Solutions post-game show. Stampede lose tonight 4-3 in overtime. The Herd led 3-1 late in the third period. That close to a Clark Cup, but they'll have to do it again, or try to do it tomorrow night. As Muskegon rallies with two late goals, with a goaltender pulled, and then the overtime winner here for Muskegon. And the Stampede have yet to win a game three in the playoffs here now, 0-3. Good news for Stampede fans is we are undefeated in game number four. So that's what the Herd will have to hope for tonight. But the Jacks get the win here tonight and force a game number four. Again, it'll be tomorrow night, so let's go through that. A earlier start time, it'll be a local start time of 5:10 p.m. We'll be on the air at 4:45 with pregame coverage and get you ready here for the contest here in game number four between Sioux Falls and Muskegon, with the Lumberjacks taking this one 4-3. 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All right, in this one, the Herd got the first goal, 9:29 in. Anthony Bongo is third of the season from Zocco and Grimes, made it 1-0. Niles Benson would tie it with 20 seconds left in the first and made it a 1-1 hockey game. Zocco comes back in the second and scores 1:48 into the second period to give the Stampede a 2-1 lead. Then Cooper Soller on a deflection on a power play scores to make it 3-1. And they get it, take a two-goal advantage into the third period. Into the third period we win, and Melvin Novotny would tie it, would pull him within one with the goaltender pulled with 16:05 remaining in the third. Still look like we would be okay, right? Well, unfortunately, Carter Amico would score. The goaltender pulled at 17:29. Herd had a couple chances at the empty net, too. They didn't score, obviously, and it led to the tie for Muskegon. We go into overtime. Overtime one, neither team scores. Overtime two, Drew Stewart on the rebound at 2:09. Scores for the Muskegon Lumberjacks and gives them the victory, forcing the Stampede here to a game number four coming up tomorrow night at the Trinity Health Arena here in Muskegon, and we'll talk more about that coming up. We'll take a break here on the Dental Solutions post-game show. We'll see if we can catch up with Coach Crothers. We'll let you know more about what you need to know for tomorrow night's recap or a rematch as the Stampede will get another shot at the Cup when we return, as you're listening to Sioux Falls Stampede Hockey and the Clark Cup Final right here on your home for the finals. Cal Newstuck, 1320-107.9.
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3: Back here in Muskegon, Michigan, more of the Dental Solutions postgame show tonight, where the Stampede come up short in game number three of the Clark Cup final. Muskegon in double overtime over the Stampede by a final score of 4-3. And the Stampede now just 1-5 in overtime games this season. So not sure, just hasn't been lucky for them. The Stampede, crazy enough, have just lost one game in the playoffs in regulation, just one. And the Stampede were 2 minutes away from hoisting the cup, and unfortunately just doesn't happen for them here tonight. And the Stampede come up short by a final score of 4-3, and now we get ready for tomorrow night. As Sioux Falls will get ready for a 5:10, it'll be a local time of 5:10 faceoff. That is a 4:45 pregame coverage, and we'll drop the puck at 5:10. You can also, by the way, those wondering here, Stampede, you can watch the game tomorrow night at Buffalo Wild Wings. We'll have it at both locations again tomorrow night, starting at 5 p.m., so you can go watch the Stampede in action with Buffalo Wild Wings on East 10th Street, as well as Louise Avenue location. Cheer on the herd here, and hopefully a better outcome here tomorrow night. That's what we will be hoping for, as the Stampede

That was at 9:29. And nice shot by Bongo. Went through traffic and into the back of the net and gave the Stampede a 1-0 lead. At that point for the Stampede. Stayed that way until 19:40. 20 seconds left in the period. Niles Benson, he would score his fifth of the playoffs. And Benson gets the goal to tie the game at 1. 11-10, Muskegon outshot the Stampede in the first. In the second, Thomas Soko gets a goal a minute 48 in. His fifth of the playoffs from McGraw. And that made it a score of 2-1 in favor of Sioux Falls. Stayed that way until the 10:48 mark. Cooper Soller, the Stampede, got a 5-minute major power play. And Soller is able to get the Stampede's first power play goal of the night from Grimes and Zoko. The shot from Grimes. Soller tips it in. And Sioux Falls had a 3-1 lead going into the third period. Stampede not only had the 3-1 lead, outshot Muskegon 10-8 in that second period. It stayed 3-1 until late. 16:05. Melvin Novotny would score with the goaltender pulled. The Stampede nearly scored a couple times with the empty netter. Couldn't get it to go. And unfortunately, Muskegon would come back. Novotny would get the goal off a deflection into the net. And that would make it a one-goal hockey game. They would put the goaltender back in. And they would pull the goaltender again and have another chance. As Lumberjacks scored at 17:29. This time it was Carter Amico. The first save was made by Feldbergs. The rebound came to Amico. He was able to knock it in at his third of the playoffs. That tied it. That sent us into overtime. That third period, just a lot of pressure from Muskegon. 21-7. They outshoot the Stampede in that period. And you would expect it. They were down 3-1. They're going to give everything they had to the Stampede. And they did just that. They just kept coming, kept coming, kept coming. And the Stampede end up not able to hold them off. Just 7 shots in the third period. And that would send it to overtime. I thought the first overtime was pretty balanced despite the fact that they outshoot them 14-8 in the period. And that made it kept the game at 3-3 at that point. But the Muskegon Lumberjacks outshoot them 14-8 in the overtime. Then into the second overtime, Muskegon is able to get the game-winning goal. That came at 2:09 of the period. It's Drew Stewart getting the game winner, his 9th of the playoffs at 2:09. Urniam and Belusco get the assists, and that ends up being the final score tonight. 4-3 in double overtime, Muskegon over the Stampede. 55 shots in the game for Muskegon, 35 for the Stampede. The Herd end 1-for-5 on the power play. And the Lumberjacks were 0-for-3 in that one. So that sets the stage. We do have Coach coming here momentarily, so stay with us. Does set the stage for tomorrow night. It'll be a 5-10 puck drop between the Stampede and the Lumberjacks. We'll be on the air at 4:45. Again, because we're in the Eastern time zone, an hour earlier tomorrow, 6:10 local time here. 5:10 your time. You can go to Buffalo Wild Wings. You can see it at both locations, East 10th Street as well as, you can see, yes, East 10th Street in the Dolly Farms Village, as well as you can get the game as well at Louise Avenue. So both locations starting at 5 o'clock. It sounded like we had a great group of people there tonight. Let's bring it again tomorrow. Make sure you bring the noise. Bring your cowbells, have some fun, and hopefully the Stampede can get it done here in game number 4 tomorrow night in this Clark Cup

0: final series. So, Stampede, Dental Solutions post-game show as the Herd will get set for a game four tomorrow night, 4-3. Our final score here tonight, and we're now joined in the press box here by the head coach of the Sioux Falls Stampede, Ryan Crothers. And, Coach, obviously a tough one here tonight, so close, and I guess maybe with this team it's just the way it's been. We haven't done anything easy all year, and unfortunately you're an empty net away from sealing it, and instead we'll have a game four tomorrow night.
1: Yeah, I mean, their shirts say no easy victories, and I guess we didn't want it. But it's hard. You're trying to end someone's season and defending champions at home, and we just tried to hold on a little bit too long, I think, and didn't get after it, and a couple missed assignments, and get to play another game.
0: Yeah, and I thought, you know, obviously I thought a really good so-so first period. I thought a really good second period, and then you knew in the third, I'd mentioned it, you knew they're going to throw everything they had at you. They do, and it just seemed after a while, you know, as you mentioned, trying to fight them off, maybe wear us down a little bit, whatever the case may be, but they were finally able to break through, and obviously two goals with the goaltender pulled. Not something you expect, but obviously credit to them for continuing to battle and finding a way.
1: Yeah. I mean, unfortunately, we lose two faceoffs, and one hits off Bongo. It's a bad bounce, and the other one, it's a missed assignment. And you know what? We're a young team. Overtime game again. The overtime winner. Sorry. There's again a bad mistake on our part. And young kid, and those things happen. And you know what? This team's been resilient all year. We knew it wasn't going to be easy, and you know what? If the score was 5-1 or in double overtime, it is what it is. That's why it's a series. And the series is still in our favor.
0: Well, and game threes have not been real nice to the Stampede. However, game fours have. Obviously, this is a tough one here, but you're still up 2-1. What's the message of the team going into tomorrow night to try and finish the job?
1: Well, just that. We just got to get to our game. Some guys, you know, they didn't have their best today, and they're going to have to be better. And some uncharacteristic plays and just sloppy at times, especially the power play and the guys that were on the power play. And we're just going to have to regroup and find a way to come here and play our brand of hockey for 60 minutes, not for 55, and they'll do it. They've done it all year.
0: Looking at the power play, I know that's something this series struggled. You do get one on the five-minute advantage, but what's been the key? Is it more of what we're doing? Are they doing such a good job making it difficult?
1: Oh, they're definitely pressuring, you know, and our guys haven't been as poised as they have been all year, so they just got to make some plays, couple passes, and execution's a thing is what we say, and we haven't really executed all that well on the power play, and we finally did and made a simple play and with a net front presence, and we got a goal. So we'll need more of the same of that, but you know what, overall I thought we played a pretty good game.
0: All right, Coach, as always, appreciate the time. We'll go get it tomorrow night.
1: Thanks a lot, Jim.
0: All right, that was Head Coach Ryan Crothers joining us here on the post-game report. We will wrap this thing up. Stampede and the Muskegon Lumberjacks, thanks in part, and thank you back in the studio. Thanks to Rich Keller. Great job technically producing this one. Serving as your studio host and engineer, thanks to our broadcast partners for making the broadcast possible. Most of all, thanks to you, the listener, for tuning in. Not the result we wanted. I hope you enjoyed it nonetheless. And we get to do this at least one more time. So, hey, look at it positively that way, and we'll get ready for tomorrow night. Once again, final score in double overtime, the Muskegon Lumberjacks 4, the Sioux Falls Stampede 3. I'm Jim Olander, bidding a pleasant evening from Muskegon. We'll see you tomorrow night for game number 4. Good night, everybody.
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3: The rain ending, skies becoming partly cloudy overnight, the low 45. Then tomorrow, your Saturday, partly cloudy, near normal high of 72, west breeze 5 to 15 miles an hour. Sunday, mostly sunny, much warmer, 81 with the south breeze. And Monday, Memorial Day, mostly sunny, 88, isolated afternoon thunderstorms possible. I'm Jay Trobat.
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16: Hi, great to have you. Thanks. I appreciate you stopping by. It is the Joe Pags Show for your Friday, Free Speech Friday. 833-JOE-PAGS, 833-563-7247, joepags.com. I like social media. It's a great tool, but social media bothers me sometimes, too. Some guy named Troy says, you should reach out to Cornyn. He used to come on your old radio show.
17: What?
16: You know what I mean?
17: We had him on like 2 weeks ago.
16: I don't even know if it was that long ago. Then we had him on about a month before then.
17: Yeah.
16: What is my old radio show?
17: I have no idea.
16: It's been the same show for like 19 years. What are they talking about? I don't get it. I try to get it. I try to understand it. But I can't. Troy, thanks for listening to the old radio show.
18: Because he's thinking that you're just a podcast. Remember her? Like whoever it was a while back.
16: A podcaster.
18: You're a podcaster.
16: Yeah, you stupid podcaster. All right, let me go to the phone lines. John is in Texas. John, what's on your mind? Hi.
19: Hey, I just wanted to say thank you to Sam. And I really have enjoyed the new program with Polo, really interjecting some more insight and different ideas. I really appreciate it because usually he just says, I don't know, or I don't care. And I'm just so glad that he's interjecting a little more information.
16: Polo for years, course, John, Polo for years, Polo, he would only say, sure. I'd say, Polo, do you want to do that? Sure. Yeah, Polo, you want to play that song? Sure. Polo, coming back for break? Sure. You're right. I mean, now he's like all about, let's get in there. He's talking about Bette Midler and stuff.
18: You bet.
19: Oh, yeah, that's outstanding. And I do really appreciate the heck out of your show.
16: Thank you.
19: And I'm glad I stumbled upon it on this station. I kind of missed you for a while, so I'm just thrilled to hear you. And I really appreciate the information you give and I the due diligence to find out the bottom line. You're just not speaking out of your left side like a politician. You do due diligence to find out the total information, and that's awesome, buddy. I tell you, that's I can thank you enough for that.
16: John, I'm glad that you found us on 550. Yep, we're on a different number for a number of years. It's the same show, but we're on a better station on KTSA 550 here in San Antonio. We love hearing. It's funny. Somebody said that Cornyn would come on my old show. This guy really likes the new show. And then he said I was talking out on my left side when he should have said my back side. And then he said butt or duty. And then Polo had started laughing because that's what Polo's all about.
18: Because I thought he was going to say you're talking out of your and then left side. I was like, oh, man, I thought he was. I had my finger on the dumb button just in case. I was
16: like, you can say back side. You could say that.
17: Yeah, well, that's the funny part.
18: Yes, but I was thinking he was going to say something else. So I was
16: and my due diligence or my duty or whatever it was.
18: Yes.
16: It was all there.
18: It was and that was it. Polo was there. Done. It was
16: he loves you interjecting by laughing at everything. Listen, I'm glad you found us, John. I think a lot of people in the area found us. They know where we are now. We have to keep on getting the word out there because we love having you tune in. Let me go to Scott in Boston. Scott, what's on your mind? Hi.
20: Joe, I don't know if you were aware of this, but Elizabeth Warren, our fine senator from Oklahoma, who's here in Massachusetts, single-handedly was involved in the destruction of Spirit Airlines. So I wanted to let you know, on top of her Native American name of Liawatha or Chief Sitting Bull, her new Native American name is Spirit Gone.
16: Wow, no spirit. Now, she was involved in that she didn't want the merger to happen because she thought it would be too big and it was causing all sorts of mayhem. And then when it went under, she acted like Trump somehow made it go under, right?
20: Of course, that's the way it goes because that's how the Democrats are. Elizabeth Warren, she teaches one class at Harvard, got paid $350,000, but she's against the one percenters and those who would take all the money from the other fare thee well deplorables that we are. It's just disgusting.
16: It is disgusting. Scott, I hope that the good folks in Massachusetts who I really have learned to love, I hope you guys have a better future with somebody better for the United States Senate. Both your senators suck. And then, the representatives, Ayanna Pressley, just like a couple of days ago, was complaining about white supremacy again. These are people looking for racism where it doesn't exist. There is not enough racism to go around for the need that the left has for it. And Elizabeth Warren is one of the worst that I can ever even imagine in the United States Senate, because she will lie to your face as she's worth millions of dollars, as she makes all these decisions that better her, as she lied about her heritage for all these years. She wants us to believe that somehow she's on the right side of things. And you're right. She's out of both sides of her mouth. On one side, oh, you can't have the merger. On the other side, Trump just made an entire airline fail. Make up your mind. I hope the people of Massachusetts have a better future when it comes to representation. I mean that. We come back. Former ambassador to Denmark. She's pretty cool. Keep it here.
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23: Fox News, I'm Deborah Valentine. The Director of National Intelligence, Tulsi Gabbard, plans to step down next month. Here's David Spunt.
24: The Director of National Intelligence, Tulsi Gabbard, who oversees 18 agencies that keep the most important secrets in government, will leave her post on June 30th to help her husband as he fights an aggressive and rare form of bone cancer.
23: The announcement today. U.S. Secretary of State Marco Rubio meeting with foreign ministers from all 30 NATO allied countries as Iran remains top of mind. Ohio Senator Bernie Moreno on Fox's Hannity.
25: He's the first politician, really, that actually talked about this and went right at China. And I think he's going to continue to put the pressure on. But either way, we're going to make certain that we get this solved.
23: Despite President Trump and the Secretary of State discussing progress in getting a peace deal done, Iran's foreign minister said Friday there are still major differences. America's listening to Fox News.
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3: The rain will move away overnight, becoming partly cloudy by morning, a low of 45. Then tomorrow, your Saturday, partly cloudy and 72. West breeze 5 to 15 miles an hour. Really warm on Sunday, mostly sunny, 81. A south wind 10 to 20 miles an hour. Monday, Memorial Day, mostly sunny, 88. isolated late-day thunderstorm as possible. I'm Jay Trowbeck.
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16: The question I've always had is, why do we support NATO as much as we do when they don't really seem to offer much? That's my opinion. But to get some answers, I want to go to Ambassador Carla Sand. She's the former ambassador to Denmark from the U.S. Ambassador, good to see you. How are you?
1: Hey, I'm great, Joe. It's great to join you today.
16: It's such a pleasure to have you. So, I mean, President Trump came in and asked the same question that I'm asking. Why is it that we show support, we will absolutely defend the NATO countries, yet they don't think they have to donate much? And he said, you know what, step up your game. 1% isn't enough, 2% isn't enough, give us 5%. And there, a lot of them are balking. Why is that?
1: Yeah, especially Spain. Yeah. Well, you know, it's because they want to spend their taxpayer dollars on benefits to the taxpayers, like free college, free health care, free child care, and American taxpayers, they don't get that. We have to pay for our defense and we have to pay for everything else. And so when I was the U.S. ambassador to the Kingdom of Denmark, I used to say two things to them. One was, why should the people, the taxpayers of the United States, care more about your security than you do? Because we're paying more for your security than you are, and that's outrageous. The second thing I would say, if you want to be a member of a club, you have to pay the dues.
16: Yeah.
1: Like, there's no free club. And so if you're going to be part of NATO, you have to pay the cost. And these countries that are, even when they're moving toward, you know, toward 3% or a little over 2 now, some in Eastern Europe are doing a lot better. But even when they're making progress, if you look at their NATO report card, and every country gets one, most of them are not able to deliver what NATO is asking for, because it's about, you know, these rich countries, they have to attract young, mostly men, to join the military and then to train and then to continue to train. Like, you see, our military is constantly recruiting. Recruitment's up at an all-time high under President Trump and Secretary Hegseth. But a lot of these countries, they have denigrated the military over the decades. They've said negative things. They say we're a socialist country and we're, you know, we're part of the EU. Well, who's going to fight for the EU? Nobody.
16: Right.
1: People want to fight for their kith and kin, for their nation and their flag. And so that's why, another reason why national sovereignty is so important.
16: Chair Foreign Policy Initiative and Senior Fellow for Energy Policy at AmericaFirstPolicy.com. It is Ambassador Carla Sands. Let me ask you a dumb question. I've always wondered this. When you get
1: there
16: the
1: are
16: job,
1: no dumb questions.
16: No, this one's kind of dumb. I think that you'll agree with me. So when you get the job to be an ambassador to a foreign country, do you have to speak the language of that country? Do you speak Danish or whatever it is that they speak in Denmark?
1: Well, when you're a presidentially appointed political ambassador, most people don't. Now, my girlfriend that went to France as the U.S. ambassador to France actually went to the Sorbonne and she spoke French, and that's really nice. But a lot of U.S. ambassadors that go to France don't speak French. So it's not a requirement. But if you're a foreign service officer and you're a career ambassador, you have gone to language school, you know the language of the country that you're going to serve in.
16: Ambassador Carla Sands. So great question that you asked the Kingdom of Denmark when you got there. You know, why should the taxpayers of the United States of America pay for your security when you're not very serious about it? You know, and you're spending all of your money doing everything else. Did you get an answer? Did they ever give you the why?
1: So they were very angry with me for questioning them. And when they plussed it up a little bit, when I got there, I think they were at like 1.3% of their GDP, supposed to be at 1.5 by like a few years after I left. And they told me, we're not going to get there. And I said, well, you have to, and you need to buy more equipment. You need to recruit more young men. You need to train them more. And you know, they were very unhappy with me because all they want is to be stroked and said, you're so wonderful. We love you. Right. We'll take care of you. And that's not fair to the American people. These are rich European countries. And Joe, while it's okay right after World War II, when these countries were desperately broken, that we would help them, help rebuild them, help them with their defense, that was okay. But, you know, World War II was a long time ago.
16: Yeah.
1: And they're now very rich and they brag about their socialism. But meanwhile, we're paying the freight. And so it's not fair. I do think they're going to do better because President Trump's been really clear. And I think this is going to end up being a bipartisan issue. Because don't forget, President Obama is the one in 2014 at the Wales Summit that said you need to go to 2% by 2024.
16: And I mean, 2% still seems like nothing, but let's say that we accept the 2%. I would like to
1: do
16: more.
1: No, we can't, Joe. We can't, because that was the peace dividend after the Cold War and the fall of the USSR, the Soviet Union. Now we have a whole different range of challenges. They've got Russia. They've got the Ukraine war. They have to go to 5% and maybe even more. Let's not forget what we were all paying during the Cold War. It was a lot.
16: No, I want them to go to 5%. Don't misunderstand. But let's say it stays at 2. It's not going to. I agree with you. I want it to be 20 if they can. But let's say it stays at 2. How dare they tell President Trump we're not going to help with minesweeper ships? How dare they say we're not going to support what it is that you're trying to do to make the Middle East safe? You know what I mean? You've been paying 1 point something percent. You might get to 2. We want 5 or 10. But let's say you stay at whatever level you're at. How dare you look at the country that keeps you safe and protects you at any whim? If somebody even looked at you funny, we would be there. You know what I mean? How dare they?
1: You are 100% right. It is so outrageous. And that's why President Trump is so upset. He made it crystal clear to them in his first term. And then we had Russia invade Ukraine because of Joe Biden's weakness. But here these countries are not letting us fly over their airspace, saying we can't use our own air bases and not using their minesweepers and helping to open that strait when they need it a lot more than we do. It is outrageous, Joe.
16: And then Keir Starmer got together with Macron. You have to say it like that, Macron. When they got together, they're like, no, everything's good. We're going to go. Now we're going to start sending some of our capabilities to the Middle East once they thought it was over. And they thought that we were just going to allow them to do that. So what sort of reaction does the president have? Well, I know his reaction. It's been they've got to do more and they suck and I'm mad at them. But is he going to start pulling some troops out of Europe? Is he going to say, listen, you're not going to get the safety and security if you can't even back us up on trying to get rid of the large terrorist, you know, funder on earth? Is he going to do that, or is he just threatening to do that?
1: Right, and a threat to the world, right? Especially as they work to develop nuclear weapons, of which course. They are determined. This is a suicidal revolutionary group. They are crazy, and that's what President says. They can't be allowed to do this, and he's the only president that stepped up, even though everyone said that they couldn't. So I really credit President Trump. But yes, they cannot have it, and our allies need to help us. NATO is the most powerful defense alliance in the history of the world. It is important, but it can't just be us contributing. Canada needs to do more. Europe. When I was the ambassador to Denmark, I said to some colleagues, I said, we need to move some troops from Germany, and we need to send them to Poland, because we could already see Germany was not stepping up the way they needed to, and Poland was like, I'm here. Take me. You know, they were investing. They were recruiting. They have a very tough neighbor in Russia, and they are aware of it. All the Baltic states, like Estonia, they're very aware, and they work hard on their security. But Germany, the engine of Europe, should be doing so much more. And now they're saying that they will, but we need to keep encouraging them and keep the pressure on. Otherwise, they're going to back off on some of these commitments, especially after President Trump's term is over. And they will try to put some of that money back into social welfare programs, because they do listen to their taxpayers, unlike some elected officials in some countries.
16: That's right. Former ambassador to the from the U.S. to Denmark, it is Carla Sands. I appreciate the time and the access. When we talk about what's going on in that part of the world, I just don't feel like NATO or the European Union or anybody in that area has done anywhere near as much as they should to try to stop this war in Ukraine. The Russia-Ukraine war was funded by us on the Ukraine side to the tune of $200 to $300 billion, and Europe sort of sat by and went, hey, look at that. Are they doing enough, in your opinion, Carla? Can they step up more to put pressure on Russia? They're still buying oil from Russia to heat their ovens and to have heat in the wintertime. Are they doing enough?
1: Well, they're coming along on the Russia energy. There's no question. And actually, I think Ukraine is turning the tide here and maybe making some progress. You know, they have these cheap, revolutionary, cheap drones that they've created out of necessity, and they're doing pretty well. And I think they are beginning to take some territory back from Russia. That's unbelievable. And yes, we are letting the NATO allies in Europe buy equipment from us, but that's expensive equipment. And so our European allies, as they fund Ukraine, and they're welcome to, I think that's what they should do. Ukraine's part of Europe. So yes, they should fund their backyard.
16: Right.
1: It's China that they need to put pressure on to end this war, because if China cuts off Russia, Russia can no longer prosecute this war against Ukraine. So China holds the key. And that's one of the reasons why President Trump went down to Venezuela and took care of business, got about 4% of the energy that China buys.
16: Right.
1: He's now gone to Iran and he's cordoned off maybe 17% of the energy that China buys. They buy about 90% of Iranian energy. And so he's kind of putting some pressure, economic and diplomatic pressure on China to end the Iran war, because China doesn't want to. They like us to be in conflicts and be distracted from what they're doing. But Iran would stop if China tells them to. And China does eventually need that energy. There's no question. They've already signed the agreements for that energy and they want it. But they'd rather us be embroiled in this conflict for the time being. So President Trump is so strategic in reordering the world order and making it safe for all of us, and also making us more prosperous.
16: Well, he's been masterful in this entire thing. When you cut off the oil to China, China's economy is hurting badly. Well, Iran, I think they've got 70 or 80% inflation right now because of the moves that President Trump has made. It's all very, very smart what he's doing. It bothers me that the EU and NATO hasn't stepped up like they should, and hopefully they're going to start to get the message as he keeps the pressure on them. Before I let you go, because I know that you're short on time, and I appreciate you doing this. I hope that we can do it again. I've got to ask you about Greenland. Those who watch my show and listen to my show and watch my socials, they still don't understand that if we don't get some sort of a semblance of a presence, a big presence, if not ownership of Greenland, China and Russia are just waiting there with bated breath, aren't they?
1: Well, I think that because of the location of Greenland and how it really controls access to that GIUK gap, and that's Greenland, Iceland, and the UK, the giant North Atlantic. Don't forget, NATO's named after that. The United States doesn't control it, I think eventually China will, because Greenland will go independent. And the EU makes a lot of noise, oh, we're going to secure Greenland. They can't secure their own countries. It's
16: that's
1: a
16: true.
1: Right. They could secure Greenland. It's nonsense. They should take care of their own territories. Article 3 of the NATO Charter requires it, even though most of them can't. So they need to stick to their own knitting, and we can take care of Greenland. But Denmark has to be willing to cut the deal with us. Greenlanders want independence. They want to be prosperous, and they want to be secure. The United States can offer all those things. Denmark never can, because they can't afford it, and they're really not interested. It's kind of like a welfare state. They send a little bit of welfare that just kind of keeps them bumping along, but it's not enough money to develop Greenland so that Greenland can prosper. And Greenland is richer than Norway. But Greenland has 2 to 3 times as much gas and oil as Norway does. Greenland can be the richest country in the world.
16: Well, the problem is the natives of Greenland don't really like Denmark, right? I mean, I've looked into this a little bit, and I think that they would be satisfied, the people who are native to that country, if they were part of the United States. So is Denmark just trying to hold on because they want to just claim ownership? Have I got that wrong? Don't the natives have a problem with Denmark and how they've done things?
1: Well, yeah, they do hang on to it because they want to be a big player, and otherwise they're just a small country with the Faroe Islands, the little chain of islands up by the Shetland Islands of Scotland. So yeah, Denmark just wants to hang on to them for the prestige, but Greenland would do very well working with the United States, and it would be a new kind of prosperous time for the Greenlanders. And you're right, they do resent the Danes because they oppressed them and did all kinds of really awful things to them. Even in the 20th century and early 21st century, they've been doing stuff, taking their children, making the women infertile, things like that. It's a shame. But about 10,000 of the people in Greenland are also Danes. Danes, and there's a few Faroese up there, a few Chinese, and some American missionaries. They would do very well working with the United States, and I hope that they choose to. And I think that they could enter something that gives them independence, like a COFA, a free association agreement, that allows us to defend them and develop that country. And they can stay friends with the Danes. The Danes are beautiful people, but the Danes are never going to be able to defend or develop Greenland, even with their EU buddies.
16: It's Ambassador Carlos Sainz. I appreciate the time. Go to AmericaFirstPolicy.com. Hopefully we can do this again. I really appreciate the time today.
1: Great to be with you.
16: All right. You take care. We're back after this in the Joe Pag Show. Stay here.

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3: Ah, here we go. From the Wedding Crashers soundtrack, that movie came out, let's see, 21 years ago with the lovely Rachel McAdams and obviously Vince Vaughn and Owen Wilson, not Luke Wilson. Great, great movie. Watched it a couple nights ago. Anyway, yeah, it's summertime, I guess, on this Friday night here in New York. But the problem is that it ain't going to feel like summer. That's for sure. I'm already in a sweatshirt right now. Today is the nice day of the weekend, apparently. And then we've talked about this, but the forecast just ain't going to change. Rainy and 50 tomorrow, rainy and 55 on Sunday, cloudy and a little warmer for your Memorial Day. So, oh well, we'll just have to make the most of it. And sometimes, as Snoop Dogg once said famously, the best plans are no plans. So, read a book, catch up on a movie, enjoy, I guess, the time off regardless. Meanwhile, Stephen Colbert finally went off the air last night. And, you know, look, there's not really much more I can add to what I've already been saying on Fox and on this radio show, where when you're paying somebody $15 million a year, like Colbert was being paid, and then your return on investment is a show that was losing $40 million a year, then that is financially impossible to continue. It's that simple. And all the way to the end, Colbert and Jon Stewart and Jimmy Kimmel all said, no, this was actually Donald Trump can't take a joke. So Trump ordered for him to be off the air. I'll say this. Stephen Colbert would not have survived until maybe 2017, 2018 without Trump. Go back and look. When he took over for Letterman, and this was in 2014, the first year of Colbert did poorly. It wasn't good because Trump hadn't announced that he was running for president until June of 2015. And then even that year, Colbert had Trump on, and they're actually very complimentary towards each other because Colbert figured this guy's never going to win. He'll be good for ratings. Fine. I'll play along. And then once Trump won, well, then Colbert show completely and totally TDS meets PMS. And it was just every night, same jokes, same monologues, same focus. If Trump doesn't come along, doesn't come down that escalator in June of 2015, the way things were going, Colbert wasn't going to last much longer. So you should be thanking Trump that he even got to 2026. And, you know, again, there's such a piousness and he thinks he's on such a high moral plane. Ugh, here's cut number 10, talking about what he thought his job was, which I guess wasn't to make you laugh or experience the escapism that we used to have with Carson or Letterman. Oh, no. His job was to feel the news with you or something. Cut number 10, go.
4: I realized pretty soon in this job that our job over here was different. We were here to feel the news with you. And yeah. I don't know about you, but I sure have felt it.
3: Oh, yeah. Feel the news with you. You're a coward, Colbert. One Republican on in the last 6 years. One, Liz Cheney, who campaigned with Kamala Harris down the stretch in 2024. So not exactly, you know, Ted Cruz that he would have on, for that matter. Only wanted to talk to people that agreed with him. And here's a really great quote also from last night where Colbert, who's one of the most divisive figures of all time, on any level, actually called his show, it was a joy machine. Yeah, cut 11, go.
4: This show, I want you to know and you to know, has been a joy for us to do for you. In fact, we call this show the Joy Machine.
3: Oh, the Joy Machine. Okay, let's hear what that Joy Machine sounded like, shall we? We've been playing the worst of Colbert all week. This is now part 4 and cut number 12. Yeah, this is what joy

0: they said they don't care that much about democracy.
1: Yeah, it's hilarious. I'm falling off my chair. I think I broke two ribs from laughing that much. And that last part, he was complaining about Trump winning and then going after all the people that voted for him. Well, you just don't care about democracy. Oh, what democracy are we talking about, Stephen? A democracy that installed Kamala Harris as the Democratic nominee without one vote from the public? That democracy? A democracy where Democrats literally tried to jail Donald Trump? Took him off state ballots? That kind of democracy? I mean, this was just an absolute... It was insufferable. It's the only way I could put it. And again, Stephen Colbert, you're worth tens of millions of dollars. Why don't you rent a studio, hire back all those 200 people that worked for you, and then just launch a show on YouTube? You know, start a channel. Oh, right. Then you would be losing $40 million out of your own pocket, and that's simply not going to happen now, is it? So anyway, 6.9 million people tuned in to the finale. Just to put that in perspective, 57 million tuned into Johnny Carson's final show in the early 90s on NBC. So only missed by about 50 mil. And don't tell me about, you know, cord cutting. 6.9 million, given all the hype that went into this, that ain't a good number when you look at it relatively with past finales of late night hosts. That's certainly for sure. Boy, where else can we go with this? I think I'm done talking about Mr. Colbert, except let's do one more. Why not? These are the type of questions that Stephen would ask. Here's where he had the compromised Dr. Anthony Fauci on, and Ashley asking, hey, maybe you're thinking about running for something in this country, and boy, you'd be great. Cut number three, go.
0: Nice to see you again, Doctor.
2: Good to be with you, Stephen.
0: Always a pleasure. Always a pleasure to have you on. I gotta say, you are a spry 83 years old. Have you thought about running for president?
2: No
0: interest whatsoever.
1: Oh God. Then he had a beer with Kamala. Had, let's see, wine with Hillary after she lost. He cried after Trump won in 2016. He cried after Biden won, tears of joy, in 2020. Then obviously you saw his reaction to the 2024 win. Meanwhile, Donald Trump is enjoying this, and why not? Quoting the president on True Social, Stephen Colbert's firing from CBS was the beginning of the end for untalented, nasty, highly overpaid, not funny, and very poorly rated late-night television hosts. Others of even less talent to soon follow. May they all rest in peace. Yeah, well, there you go. Kimmel, I guess, just re-signed with ABC not too long ago. I would think that some of the Colbert audience will probably go there, but he's still going to finish a very distant second to Greg Gutfeld, who owns the late night race like easily. And as I've said 1,000 times, does not have remotely 200 staffers on the Greg Gutfeld show. Gutfeld is probably more like 10, 12, 14. I don't have the exact number lately, but it ain't much. And still he beats Colbert by a million and Kimmel even more. So now let's move on. Okay, we are done. And I think that Stephen Miller is just awesome in interviews. I mean, this guy is smart as a whip, unapologetic. I saw him at the White House last year at the Easter egg roll. I said, Stephen, you got to stop being so shy. You got to really, really just put it all out there. He found that funny because that's all he does during his appearances. I really would love, I don't have guests on this show very often, but I would love to get Stephen Miller on here. Here he is revealing how the Trump Justice Department, Trump DHS, all they want to do is get dead people off voter rolls and anybody who may be in the country illegally off voter rolls. That's a pretty fair thing, right? And he reveals that while red states cooperated with the Trump administration, blue states, not so much. Cut number two, go.
3: At the beginning of this administration, we asked every state, red and blue, to share with us their voter rolls so that we could scrub it against the DHS file of illegal aliens to remove illegal aliens from their voting rolls. Every blue state refused. California refused. Minnesota refused. New York refused. In fact, they sued us to stop us from removing illegal aliens from the voter rolls, removing non-citizens from the voter rolls. But that's not just the only thing. They don't want to get dead people off the rolls. They don't want to get felons off the rolls. They don't want to get out-of-state voters off the rolls. They don't want to get double and triple voters out of the count because they want the fraud. This is the most important issue, Sean, because the Biden administration brought 20 million illegal aliens into

0: this country, and this is the way, the only way, to keep them from participating in our sacred democratic process.
1: And that was Stephen Miller with my colleague Sean Hannity on Fox News. That's the thing. I mean, let's use the C word here, shall we? Cheat. This is the only way I think Democrats can win now at this point. Given the way the electorate is now voting with their feet and moving to Florida and moving to Tennessee and Texas and South Carolina, and the population is just getting smaller and smaller in places like New York, Illinois, and obviously California. All that said, I filed a column today for the Washington Examiner. It will go up tomorrow, WashingtonExaminer.com. And I told my wife, I go, boy, I'm learning so much about the way New York is run as opposed to a place like Florida, for example. And I wrote the story based on Jeff Bezos saying that you could double my taxes and that teacher in Queens isn't going to feel it. In other words, it's not going to make a difference if you raise taxes, you know, double, triple on billionaires, because in the end, it's the way the money is being allocated is the problem. It's, are you getting a return on investment? Is this money, is there fraud involved? Right. Obviously, there has been for many, many years. So you could keep raising taxes, but if you don't spend it wisely and account for every dollar, well, you're not going to solve the problems you purport to solve. Now, listen to this. OK, we have Florida and New York. Florida's population is about 23.5 million. OK, 23.5 million. In New York, the population is about 20 million. It has shrank over the last decade. But listen to this. Despite Florida's population having millions of more people, their budget for the next fiscal year is $120 billion about, okay? $120 billion. Compare that to New York. Again, smaller state, smaller population, $260 billion. Well more than double for a state that has a smaller population. Okay, so what's the return on investment, right? Let's see. According to U.S. News and World Report, they rank states every year based on several factors. Florida's economy is ranked number one in the country. Its education system is ranked number two. New York's economy is ranked, ding, ding, ding, 41. Education, 17. Again, despite spending twice as much money. So that's all you need to know in terms of where this country is going. Do you want it to be more like Florida or New York? Do you want to be more like Texas or California? And that's why I think Democrats are so screwed. And that's why these voter rolls, they don't want purge in any way, shape, or form, because they lose voters that don't exist, like, you know, breathing, or shouldn't be in the country. And that, in 1-2 point races, can make all the difference in the world. Okay, before we go to break, this is kind of funny. Here's the president. He's always waived his salary as president, and a little self-deprecation here in cut number one. Go.
2: So, as president, I make $2 million over 4 years, $2.5 million. I waived it. I'm the only president that ever waived it. And they never, ever talk about it. But every week, some of the scum from the New York Times will call, did he waive it? And if my secretary would say, yes, he did. If I ever said, no, he didn't, it would be a headline scandal. But you know that in the history of our country, and this surprised me because we've had wealthy presidents before, in the history of our country, there's never been a president that waived his salary. I'm the only schmuck. I get no credit for it. You know what? I get no credit for it. Nobody ever writes about it.
1: That is true. And that money isn't just waving it and it goes away. It usually goes to some sort of charity. I guess when you're worth billions, then suddenly that $2.5 million, $2 million that you may make as president, you could afford to waive that. But yeah, that's a pretty magnanimous thing. Regardless, it's still millions of dollars. And Trump is the only schmuck in his self-deprecating opinion. Anyway, this is Joe Concha. This is Concha at Night. Back with so much more in just a moment.
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4: 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Heroes like United States Army Sergeant William Bernard McKenna, who enlisted after 9/11 and served two tours in Iraq. Exposed to burn pits, McKenna later died from T-cell lymphoma, leaving his wife, Dina, and daughters, Caitlin and Sabrina. Tunnel to Towers honored Sergeant McKenna by paying off the family's mortgage in honor of his sacrifices. 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
5: Extra. Economists are striking a skeptical tone when it comes to the financial windfall promises for cities hosting the World Cup, including Houston and Dallas, Boston, Los Angeles, New York City. The security costs alone are enormous.
6: We feel like that threat level is extremely high, especially in soft areas outside of the stadiums.
5: That's Homeland Security Secretary Mark Wayne Mullen, who says the threat level is extremely high.
6: We're going to have 5 to 7 million visitors coming from all over the world. We're going to have teams from all over the world. For 39 days, we're going to have basically 78 Super Bowls.
5: In some spots, taxpayers will cover the cost in the hundreds of millions of dollars. And at the same time, the anticipated hotel boom is falling short. For example, Houston officials say the city will be lucky to break even. I'm James Flippin, and this is the Worldwide News Network.
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1: Yes, here's our summer-based theme as we head into Memorial Day, where it's going to feel like Seattle in February. Congratulations, everybody. Again, just enjoy. And Memorial Day at least looks okay. 71, cloudy. I'll be marching in my Little League Rec Baseball, it's called here in Wyckoff, New Jersey, parade that morning. It looks like at least it won't rain that day. So always a fun day seeing the flags out and the fire trucks and the hot dogs and all that fun stuff. So I hope you will enjoy Memorial Day. And, of course, remember all those that have served and died for this great country of ours. Anyway, this is very interesting. It's the only way I can put it. But there's this Democrat, Catherine Clark, okay, congresswoman. And I mean, you want to talk about gaslighting to end all gaslighting? She goes on CNBC and actually has the hubris, the audacity to say that Donald Trump didn't secure the border in his second term. Joe Biden did that. What? Cut number 13, go.
20: Open borders for 4 years didn't help working Americans at all. When illegal immigrants were taking, you know, jobs, and there were a lot of things that happened over the 4 years that working Americans felt totally neglected.
21: And those
20: wages fell. Real wages fell over a four-year period.
21: So let's take immigration as an example, because we do need secure borders. President Biden got there, but it was very, very late.
20: When did he?
21: Definitely in the end of his administration, he got there, but it was late. So we fundamentally agree. We need secure borders.
1: You've got to be kidding me. She actually said that. Yeah, Biden closed the door. I mean, he did it kind of late. No, it never got done. Thousands, millions of people came in 2024 in Biden's final term. And then he may have tightened a couple of laws, but it didn't remotely stop the flow the way it has now, where, again, for 11 straight months, not one person who has crossed this country illegally has been then set free into the population, which happened over and over again during the Auto Pen administration. And there you have people. And good for CNBC. I believe it was Joe Kernan who pushed back on that. But you just can't. On MS now, that Catherine Clark would have gotten away with it probably, and certainly maybe on CNN. But Joe Kernan over on CNBC was not buying what she was selling. Anyway, we got to get a great interview coming up with Doug Brunt. Doug, known for years, actually. He's a Jersey Shore guy like me. He happens to be married to Megyn Kelly as well. We all remember Megyn from Fox and has a very popular podcast now. He has a new book out that we're going to talk about. And I'm not saying this because I know the guy. He's one of the best writers out there. He really is. I've now read three of his books, and they are all edge-of-your-seat kind of stuff and factual, because they're actually biographies about people. In this case, a man named Diesel. Yes, Diesel is not just fuel. It's named after a person, but we'll talk about that with Doug coming up in just a moment. Please do stick around.
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2: News. I'm Chris DeMeo. A big explosion and fire at a shipyard in New York's Staten Island Friday.
4: While we were conducting these searches, a second explosion occurred. We had firefighters inside conducting searches and on top of the barge and adjacent to the barge. We had several that were injured. We did recover a deceased civilian.
2: FDNY Chief John Esposito, investigators are looking into what caused the blast. Director of National Intelligence Tulsi Gabbard is stepping down.
5: Will leave her post on June 30th to help her husband as he fights an aggressive and rare form of bone cancer.
2: Fox's David Spunt, Aaron Lucas will become the acting director of National Intelligence. Eight people are dead after an explosion of a coal mine in China. Dozens remain trapped. 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
34: The rain will move away overnight, becoming partly cloudy. By morning, a low of 45. Then tomorrow, your Saturday, partly cloudy and 72. West breeze 5 to 15 miles an hour. Really warm on Sunday, mostly sunny, 81. A south wind 10 to 20 miles an hour. Monday, Memorial Day, mostly sunny, 88. Isolated late-day thunderstorm is possible. I'm Jay Trobeck.
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35: Basically popping bottles of beer and pouring Jaeger shots, which was not too tough.
1: The one-dimensional world of bartending, yeah, it's certainly become more complex since then. Your book is obviously available for pre-order, launches in the spring and May, I believe. The Lost Empire of Emmanuel Nobel. I'm sensing a pattern here, Doug, because your last book, which I thoroughly enjoyed and got a nice education in the process, it was about a person few people knew about, and that was Rudolf Diesel. And Diesel, of course, he invented the diesel engine, and that knowledge was crucial to building submarines before World War I and other types of equipment. something that the British and the Germans, as you point out and talk about in your book, had a very keen interest in. And then Rudolf Diesel just disappeared into thin air right before the war began. And you don't know, was it a murder? Was it a suicide? Was it an accident? Either way, Rudolf Diesel's, it was an internal combustible engine, I believe. It was a threat to John J. Rockefeller, who owned Standard Oil, Kaiser Wilhelm, obviously Germany, two powerful men. Now we have the lost empire of Emmanuel Nobel. And when people think of Nobel, they think of the Nobel Peace Prize as in Alfred Nobel. But we don't know very much about Emmanuel Nobel, however, who I believe was related to Alfred in terms of being a nephew. So like Rudolf Diesel, okay, good. Oil and the power that comes with it is at the center of Emmanuel Nobel. What attracted you to his story?
35: As you point out, it's very similar to the Rudolf Diesel story in the sense that it's this incredibly underappreciated, really business titan at the turn of the century who nobody really knows about for reasons that are explained in the book, as they were in the Diesel book. Nobel was the most important person in Tsarist Russia leading up to World War One, and I discovered him through the Diesel book. The way the Diesel engine worked, he did these licenses by national territory. And the person who took the exclusive diesel license for Russia was Emmanuel Nobel, who was far more powerful and influential even than his uncle Alfred. But the book all leads to this collision with Stalin and Lenin and the Bolsheviks, who completely rewrote the history of Tsarist Russia and claimed credit for everything that Emmanuel did, which is really why no one knows the name, even though he did this extraordinary amount that impacts everything in the world, even to this day.
1: It is amazing that, we had a situation, as you mentioned and talk about it extensively in the book, where Rudolf Diesel and Emmanuel Nobel actually worked together. In other words, maybe that's, how you came upon Emmanuel Nobel in terms of signing agreements with each other. I believe that he saw him speak at a lecture and then said, boy, this guy's pretty interesting. So there's the connection there for certain. And we're talking to Doug Brun. As far as the theme that I'm sensing, usually things come in threes, right? In other words, if we had Rudolf Diesel and we have Emmanuel Nobel, then there's probably a third person that completes the triad. Am I warm on this one?
35: You're red hot, actually, Jeff, as always.
1: Okay.
35: I am deep in research on a third book that will complete what I'm calling a turn of the century trilogy. And, but Emmanuel Nobel really is at the hub of it. In Tsarist Russia, as you mentioned, it's sort of like a footnote of the Diesel book led me into the second book, which then leads in to a third. But Nobel had the two most powerful enterprises in Tsarist Russia. He had both a munitions and armaments factory building bombs and guns for the Tsar. And he also pioneered the Russian petroleum industry, which by 1900 became even larger than Standard Oil. He was pumping more oil out of the Caucasus in southern Russia than even Rockefeller was out of America.
1: Oh, wow.
35: And so he became crucial to the Tsar's economy and the economy of the Russian Empire. And of course, once Stalin and Lenin took over in the Russian Revolution, everyone around the world needed Nobel's oil. And it became this crazy period of time during the Russian Revolution around 1920, where Nobel was right, at the center of it all.
1: And we're talking to Doug Brun. He is the author of The Lost Empire of Emmanuel Nobel. And by the way, we keep mentioning the Rudolf Diesel book. That is called The Mysterious Case of Rudolf Diesel, Genius, Power, and Deception on the Eve of World War One. That was a number one bestseller, New York Times, as far as World War One biographies are concerned, and a bestseller overall. That book was something that I heard you ran out of copies and they had to order more because there was such a demand for it. So pre-ordering your book now is probably important.
35: That would be amazing. Make sure it shows up on the doorstep right away. With the Diesel book, there was a huge demand in the first 2 weeks. And then, of course, they can print a little faster these days, but it still was like weeks before the printing caught up with it. It's the same problem Charlie Kirk had, I think, with some books. Or, it was like months before you could get one of those until the printers catch up. But pre-ordering is great. It ensures that it gets to you on Pub Day.
1: Indeed. And we learn a lot about in this book also about Joseph Stalin, who, when people, I don't want to go into political weeds here, but whenever we see the Trump comparison, it's always to Hitler, right? As far as like find the worst person possible and then compare Trump to that person. Stalin killed tens of millions of his own people, 50 million. And you mentioned the Bolshevik Revolution of 1917. Here you had Emmanuel Nobel, as you write about in the book, who had, the largest oil company in the world, and then suddenly this revolution happens, and then Stalin sees Nobel as this capitalistic menace, right? As somebody who, boy, we can't have somebody like this operating in our territory, and then seized everything. So what happened to Nobel from there, if you don't want to give too much away from the book?
35: Well, Nobel's in hiding in southern Russia in this resort town just north of the Black Sea, which is buffered a little bit by the white armies that were opposing the red armies of the Bolsheviks. And the Bolsheviks took over Baku. All of Nobel's oil fields and refineries were on the Caspian Sea in Baku, which is present-day Azerbaijan.
1: Yeah.
35: And they took control of all the oil assets, but then they didn't know how to pump the oil out of the ground and refine it in the way that Nobel and all his executive team were doing. So they summoned him. They summoned Comrade Nobel to come to Moscow to meet with the Soviet and help them to essentially get the oil back online. And Nobel, of course, did not do that. He still believed that he owned the assets, and he was trying to, you know, reclaim them for himself and not give in to the nationalization decree that the Soviets had done. So this ongoing battle takes place where Nobel is claiming the assets, the Soviet is claiming the assets, Rockefeller is interested in buying the assets, as are, you know, British companies like Royal Dutch Shell. And so the end of the book has this whole, you know, cascade of events of, you know, what's going to happen to the Russian oil. You know, which is, you know, still, you know, a major source of world supply to this day. And, you know, to your point about drawing parallels to today, they're really trying to draw parallels to the Trump administration in modern day America is a bit of a stretch. It's not like Stalin was uniquely bad. I mean, we do have Chairman Mao and Hitler, but he was pretty bad. As you say, he did kill tens of millions. He forced the starvation and in Ukraine of about 8 or 10 million people. He had the purges where he killed almost 2 million political enemies. So that is not really a parallel that you can make to today. But what is interesting is getting an understanding of the history of Russia and the Russian people and the rulers who have led them. You know, the Russian people viewed the Tsar not only as an autocrat and a monarch, but as someone who was anointed by God. He was almost like a demigod to the people. And the czars, they would take this alternating approach of, you know, what one czar, there's a fun line in there where one czar is sort of tutoring his son and saying, this is how it has to be in Russia. You know, Napoleon would say in Europe, you can rule as either the lamb or the lion, but in Russia, you can be only the lion. And it's really, you know, the history there, it sort of makes you realize how these leaders in Russia like Putin operate and how the people in Russia respond to leaders like that.
1: Just amazing. And we're talking to author Doug Brunt. The book is The Lost Empire of Emmanuel Nobel. Doug is also the host, by the way, of Dedicated with Doug Brunt. That's in partnership with our friends over at SiriusXM. It is an excellent podcast because much like your wife, Megyn Kelly, it's authentic, right? In other words, it's a conversation. It's no BS. It's common sense kind of stuff, and the normies are in charge. But what I like about the long form conversations you have with authors is that each show starts with you, a former bartender, as we mentioned at the top of the podcast, mixing the favorite cocktail of the guests. So can we get Megan to do this on her show as well? I think you're onto something here.
35: That would be a nice thing. You know, I usually make the drinks around the household, and I have evolved from just pouring shots of Jaeger. I can, you know, make a nice Manhattan and a Negroni, that sort of thing. But it is a really fun show. I have on top writers, some writers I really admire. And
1: James Patterson. I heard that podcast. That was excellent.
35: James Patterson was on, Eric Larson, David Gran, Amor Tolles, Jennifer Egan, some really terrific writers. And each show starts with me making the favorite cocktail of the guest. And then we just settle in for a good 45 minutes to an hour and talk about how they started writing, their writing process, you know, fun stuff.
1: My son just wrote a great story for his fourth grade paper, and he has Shirley Temple. So if you can handle that, we'll get him on your show, certainly. We'll end it here, Doug. Just on a personal level, you weren't always a writer. Back in your young adulthood, if you want to call it that, let's say like late 20s, early 30s, you worked at a cybersecurity firm and were even the CEO of that firm. What gave you the writing bug? Because that's a pretty big jump, cybersecurity to writing best-selling books. It's not easy. It's especially not easy to get on the New York Times bestseller list. I finally did for my last book, but boy, that's going from one career to another that are completely different animals.
35: It was a big leap, which I have loved and never looked back. The reason I made the switch, I never really did any formal writing training, either for fiction or nonfiction, but I have always loved reading both fiction and nonfiction, especially narrative histories. Books like Eric Larson's books I've always loved, especially. But I was reading The Gold Coast by Nelson DeMille. You may know, he passed away a few years ago, but he's a terrific guy.
3: Oh, yeah.
35: And The Gold Coast is a terrific book of his. And when I finished reading it, I thought to myself, I want to make people feel the way this book made me feel. And I had this weird idea for a novel. Long story short, I did write it. I found an agent through some friends and got that published and have been writing ever since. My first three books were all fiction. They were novels. The Mysterious Case of Rudolf Diesel is nonfiction. It's a narrative history. And The Lost Empire of Emmanuel Nobel is another narrative history.
1: You got the bug now. I mean, you're going to go on to 20 books, 25 books. Once you start and you get a routine, that's what I learned best is that you go to somewhere different, right? I sometimes go to the library and I'm the only guy there with like a laptop up with headphones on and I could just bang it out there. If I do it at home, it's different. I don't know. There's distractions. There's food in the fridge. There's like 100 things I could kind of steer you the wrong way. Library is good. And always like an ocean view is good because for whatever reason, those waves get the brains going, certainly for sure. But anyway, Doug, they're telling me we're out of time. But again, the book is awesome. You have to read it. It's The Lost Empire of Emmanuel Nobel. Pre-order it now. Doug, thanks so much for joining us. We really appreciate it.
35: Thank you, Joe.
1: All right, man. Have a good one. This is Joe Concha. This is Concha at Night. Back with so much more in just a moment.
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9: Hank Shankoff, what about the police? 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
11: 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It's easy to overlook how we're really feeling, but your mental health matters every single day. Take a moment, breathe, ask yourself, how am I doing, really? And don't stop there. 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A simple, are you okay? Can mean more than you think. It can open the door to connection, understanding, and support. If you're struggling, know this. You are not alone. 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
7: This May, for Mental Health Month, Red Apple Audio Networks invite you to take a moment. A moment to pause. A moment to breathe. A moment to take care of you. So today, take a moment for yourself. And for those around you, May is Mental Health Month. Let's make it a priority to check in, speak up, and support one another.

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6: With the rain ending, skies becoming partly cloudy overnight, the low 45. Then tomorrow, your Saturday, partly cloudy, near normal high of 72, west breeze 5 to 15 miles an hour. Sunday, mostly sunny, much warmer, 81 with a south breeze. And Monday, Memorial Day, mostly sunny, 88. Isolated afternoon thunderstorms possible. I'm Jay Trollback.
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8: Down Alone. It's Don Henley, everybody. I don't believe this was the Eagles. I believe this was a solo offering from him in the summer of 1984. And it never gets old. Nothing from Henley gets old. Whether it's Eagles, whether it's the solo stuff. Just this makes you think of summer. No question. The Boys of Summer. Remade by the Ataris in 2002. Who knew that was a band? Go figure. Anyway, Graham Plattner. Again, I'm choking on my own rage here. Time magazine is now making this person into an iconic figure. Graham Plattner running for Senate in Maine. Listen to this. Even in this anti-establishment political moment, Graham Plattner's rise has been remarkable. His candidacy is forcing the party to come to terms with what it's willing to risk in exchange for a fighter. And then it's a picture of Plattner. And then the title is Party Crasher, The Rise of Democrat Graham Plattner. Yeah. Look, guys, you realize, right? And they mentioned this in the story, but they completely sugarcoat it as like, well, this was in his past. And we really, you know, people evolve. Plattner has faced several controversies, including revelations he had a tattoo widely recognized as a Nazi symbol. Again, that should be the deal breaker, like the end. Non-starter, this person can't possibly represent anyone in the U.S. Senate. It's not like he got it and he was drunk and then like the next day said, whoops, and then got it removed. Had it for 17 years. Knew exactly what it was. In newly surfaced deleted posts, according to FoxNews.com, attributed to Plattner's previous Reddit account, he also allegedly made vulgar sexual comments, including that women need to take accountability when they get raped. In other words, they're kind of asking for it. So, you know, they really should not wear that skirt so short, I guess. Described himself as a communist and a socialist and mocked a Purple Heart U.S. soldier that was nearly killed in combat. I mean, how? How is this person leading in the polls? You can't even make this up. So Elizabeth Pipko, she's a former Trump campaign spokesperson. I've spoken to her on several occasions. Here's what she wrote on X. So Donald Trump was Hitler and all of us Nazis for a rally at Madison Square Garden. But the far left candidate with a Nazi tattoo is celebrated. Then she adds, you don't hate the media enough. Oh, boy. No truer words have ever been spoken. And again, I mean, Time Magazine, I guess, you know, when you name Adolf Hitler Man of the Year in 1938, I guess celebrating a guy like Plattner should be expected. Meanwhile, you got to hear this because it really is, you're going to be dumber for having heard it. I'm sorry about this, but Sonny Hostin over on The View making the argument that the Black Lives Matter riots in the Summer of Love of 2020, they really didn't do too much damage. And you cannot remotely compare the billions of dollars as a result of the BLM riots that literally had police stations burned down, many people killed. You can't compare the BLM riots, which were mostly peaceful, to what happened on January 6th. Here's Sonny on The View, cut number four, go.
0: I just think we need to make it clear that there can be no comparison between the Black Lives Matter movement and what we saw on January 6th. I just want to make that clear.
9: And that's not the suggestion. Yeah. Yeah. I know that wasn't your suggestion.
0: I know that wasn't your suggestion, but, you know.
8: Oh, seriously. You understand that the BLM riots cost many cities across the country, when you add it up in aggregate, more than $5 billion. Many minority-owned businesses. And that's an applause line. Who goes to that show? I've never met one, just like I've never been polled in my life, like ever been called. I've never met one person who actually says, I went to The View today. I don't know a lot of wine moms, I guess, but that's got to be the only way to go. Anyway, Tucker Carlson now believes that Thomas Massie, who lost by 10 points in Kentucky 4, he got primaried because he opposed Trump on every major agenda item, excluding the big, beautiful bill, and voted against, you know, funding for the Iron Dome, among many other things, border security. Tucker now believes that, well, the election was actually stolen from Thomas Massie, but darn it, just can't seem to find any evidence to back that up. Cut number five, go.
10: So how'd this guy win? Well, he won on mail-in ballots. Uh-huh. And we'll sort of leave it to online sleuths to determine whether that's legitimate or not. Who knows? Because if you're willing to pour tens of millions of dollars into a Republican primary in the 4th District of Kentucky, you're probably willing to do whatever it takes. And maybe they did. We don't know that.
8: Oh, all right. So the former Navy SEAL guy, Gal Rain, who's also an Army Ranger, also a farmer, ran a good campaign, won by 10 points over an incumbent, which almost never happens. The mail-in ballots created that margin of victory. And I guess you could have a podcast like this, I guess, and just say whatever you want. And there's no accountability whatsoever. If you're going to make an allegation like that, you better have something to back it up. And in this case, Tucker does not. Again, I don't know what happened to him. I really don't. It's a shame. Before we go, Candace Owens and Hunter Biden got together. Yeah, really, for Candace's ridiculous podcast. And they're both agreeing that Trump actually didn't survive all those assassination attempts, and basically say that the whole thing was staged. All, you know, three or four of them. This is cut number six, go.
11: That we're not even getting good psyops anymore. Like we're supposed to believe he survived four assassination attempts, the first president that's ever survived four assassination attempts. Yeah. They lie to us about things. They make a big deal, and then they make it want to, you know, it's going to go away. They're going to keep pretending and telling us that this is a totally normal grieving widow. Okay. No one's buying that. Well, like something's just not right here. Everyone can see that. This is not how you would react.
8: Candace Owens is insane. There's no other way to put it. They lied about the assassination attempts. What can you give us an example of what they lied about? Exactly. Was Trump not shot in the air in Butler? Was a gunman not waiting by the sixth hole at Trump International down in West Palm? Or no, that didn't happen either? Or was he like a paid actor? Or a gunman didn't storm the White House Correspondents' Dinner? I believe that's on video. Oh, and Erica Kirk is not mourning the loss of her husband and the father of her children who are very, very young. Again, these podcasts, I'm sorry, there got to be some guardrails. I'm not saying you have to squelch free speech, but the things these people say and that people actually tune in for this crap is just utterly disconcerting. Anyway, we're back on Sunday, everybody, for the Joe Concha Tunnel Towers Foundation show. That's 11 a.m. Eastern time on WABC and on stations around the country. Until then, have a happy Memorial Day weekend, or at least until I see you Sunday. And two more words for you. Bye-bye.
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13: The president makes the pitch. I'm Chris DeMeo, Fox News. President Trump holding a campaign-style rally in suburban New York.
14: Under the Trump administration, we're doing everything we can to bring New York back in bigger, better, stronger than ever before.
13: The president is expected to ramp up campaign-style events as the November midterm elections draw closer. Well, the El Salvadorian national, whose cause became a rallying point for critics of President Trump's immigration policies, got a court win on Friday in Tennessee. Charges against Kilmer Abrego-Garcia dropped.
15: U.S. District Judge Waverly Crenshaw granted Abrego-Garcia's dismissal motion for what he and his lawyers claimed was a selective, vindictive prosecution. The defendant was accused by the DOJ in a human smuggling case. He was at one point deported to his native El Salvador last year. But the courts ordered the federal government to facilitate his return. Judge Crenshaw, in his study of the evidence, said if Abrego-Garcia had not successfully challenged the deportation, the prosecution he threw out would not have been brought. The government says it still wants to deport him to a third-party country, such as Liberia. Grinnell Scott, Fox News.
13: Tulsi Gabbard says she's stepping down as Director of National Intelligence.
16: Gabbard posted on social media a copy of a letter she wrote to President Trump. She wrote, "I must submit my resignation. Unfortunately, effective June 30th, my husband Abraham has recently been diagnosed with an extremely rare form of bone cancer. He faces major challenges in the coming weeks and months. At this time, I must step away from public service."
13: That's Fox's David Spunt reporting from Washington. Stocks ending higher on Friday. The Dow hit an all-time high again, closing up 294 points. The Nasdaq gained 51, while the S&P climbed nearly 28 points with its eighth winning week. 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
6: Looks like decent weekend weather today. Partly cloudy, 72. That's about average for this time of year. A west breeze, 5 to 15 miles an hour. On Sunday, mostly sunny, sharply warmer, 81 with a south wind. And Monday, Memorial Day, mostly sunny, 88 degrees. Could be some isolated late-day storms. From the Storm Center at Kelloland TV, I'm Jay Trogbag.
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10: We are going to warm things up this weekend. Today, partly cloudy sky, high of 72. That's about average for this time of year. West breeze 5 to 15 miles an hour. Then Sunday, the heat kicks in. Mostly sunny, 81. A south breeze 10 to 20. Monday, mostly sunny, 88, some isolated late-day thunderstorms. From the Storm Center, I'm meteorologist Jay Trobeck.
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8: Stepping down. I'm Deborah Valentine, Fox News. Director of National Intelligence Tulsi Gabbard steps down amid her husband's cancer diagnosis. Here's Fox's David Spunt.
9: The Director of National Intelligence Tulsi Gabbard, who oversees 18 agencies that keep the most important secrets in government, will leave her post on June 30th to help her husband as he fights an aggressive and rare form of bone cancer. She made the announcement after informing the president, according to reporting from Fox Digital. Gabbard posted the copy of the letter that she wrote to President Trump. Speaking of her husband, she said he faces major challenges in the coming weeks and months at this time. I must step away from public service to be by his side and fully support him through this battle. Trump responded, Tulsi has done an incredible job and we will miss her. Gabbard is the fourth Trump cabinet official to leave during the president's second term in office.
8: Aaron Lucas will step up to serve as acting director of national intelligence. A major explosion and fire at a Staten Island shipyard Friday afternoon injured at least 16 people, mostly first responders, and left one civilian dead, according to fire and city officials. FDNY Chief of the Department John Esposito telling reporters.
10: While we were conducting these searches, a second explosion occurred. We had firefighters inside conducting searches and on top of the barge and adjacent to the barge. We had several that were injured. We did recover a deceased civilian.
8: Investigators still working to determine what may have caused the explosion. The New York Post reporting that Ivanka Trump was targeted by an assassination threat allegedly to be carried out by a member of the Islamic Revolutionary Guard Corps. The recently captured Iraqi national also posted a picture of her Florida home. 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
20: Looks like decent weekend weather. Today, partly cloudy, 72. That's about average for this time of year. A west breeze 5 to 15 miles an hour. On Sunday, mostly sunny, sharply warmer, 81 with a south wind. And Monday, Memorial Day, mostly sunny, 88 degrees. Could be some isolated late-day storms. From the Storm Center at Kelloland TV, I'm Jay Trovag.
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7: We are going to warm things up this weekend. Today, partly cloudy sky, high of 72. That's about average for this time of year. West breeze 5 to 15 miles an hour. Then Sunday, the heat kicks in. Mostly sunny, 81, a south breeze 10 to 20. Monday, mostly sunny, 88, some isolated late-day thunderstorms. From the Storm Center, I'm meteorologist Jay Trobeck.
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1: 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Great years in the Navy.
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8: The tank and bowl is kind of all one piece. 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We added another Toto, like, bidet for the master bath. 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
16: We are going to warm things up this weekend. Today, partly cloudy sky, high of 72. That's about average for this time of year. West breeze 5 to 15 miles an hour. Then Sunday, the heat kicks in. Mostly sunny, 81. A south breeze 10 to 20. Monday, mostly sunny, 88. Some isolated late-day thunderstorms. From the Storm Center, I'm meteorologist Jay Trowback.
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7: A cabinet member resigns. I'm Deborah Valentine, Fox News. President Trump's top intelligence official is resigning. Fox's Jared Halpern has more from the White House.
8: Tulsi Gabbard is stepping down as Director of National Intelligence, saying she needs to be there for her husband, who was diagnosed with a rare form of bone cancer. Her resignation is effective on June 30th. President Trump says Gabbard's deputy will take over in an acting capacity. In a resignation letter, Gabbard says her husband faces major challenges in the coming weeks and months, and she must step away from public service to be by his side and fully support him through this battle. The president says Gabbard has done an incredible job, and he will miss her. Gabbard is the fourth cabinet-level official to depart the administration during President Trump's second term. At the White House, Jared Halpern, Fox News.
7: Kevin Warsh, sworn in Friday as the 17th chairman of the Federal Reserve.
9: Kevin Warsh sworn in as Fed chair by Justice Clarence Thomas in an East Room ceremony. President Trump presiding over the ceremony, insisting Warsh should run the Fed independently.
10: I want Kevin to be totally independent. I want him to be independent and just do a great job. Don't look at me. Don't look at anybody. Just do your own thing and do a great job.
9: Coming into the position, Warsh has argued for reshaping the Fed and shrinking its footprint.
11: I will lead a reform-oriented Federal Reserve, learning from past successes and mistakes both. Escaping static frameworks and models, and upholding clear standards of integrity.
9: Warsh begins his term as the Iran conflict drives up prices.
7: Fox Business's Connor Hansen reporting. U.S. Secretary of State Marco Rubio has arrived in India for a four-day visit. He meets next week with his counterparts from India, Australia, and Japan, and members of the Indo-Pacific Strategic Alliance. 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
21: Looks like decent weekend weather today. Partly cloudy, 72. That's about average for this time of year. A west breeze, 5 to 15 miles an hour. On Sunday, mostly sunny, sharply warmer, 81 with a south wind. And Monday, Memorial Day, mostly sunny, 88 degrees. Could be some isolated late-day storms. From the Storm Center at Kelloland TV, I'm Jay Trobag.
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2: The tank and bowl is kind of all one piece. A lot of the old ones kind of swooped in under the bowl, and then you had the bolts sticking up with covers on the bolts. You bump them and those covers pop off, and these are more of a flush. They're kind of smooth all the way around. They've got two little pop-out access plugs to bolt them down, so you don't see any of that. A lot easier to clean and wipe down. My wife really enjoyed that. We added another Toto, like, bidet for the master bath. This one has a remote on the wall. All kinds of different options from disinfection, heated seating. 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
7: We are going to warm things up this weekend. Today, partly cloudy sky, high of 72. That's about average for this time of year. West breeze 5 to 15 miles an hour. Then Sunday, the heat kicks in. Mostly sunny, 81. A south breeze 10 to 20. Monday, mostly sunny, 88. Some isolated late-day thunderstorms. From the Storm Center, I'm meteorologist Jay Trobeck.
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0: If you've been listening to Under the Hood for a while, then you've gotten to know us pretty good. 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
4: Cabinet member exits. I'm Chris DeMeo, Fox News. President Trump's top intelligence official is resigning.
5: Tulsi Gabbard is stepping down as Director of National Intelligence, saying she needs to be there for her husband, who was diagnosed with a rare form of bone cancer. Her resignation is effective on June 30th. President Trump says Gabbard's deputy will take over in an acting capacity. In a resignation letter, Gabbard says her husband faces major challenges in the coming weeks and months, and she must step away from public service to be by his side and fully support him through this battle. The president says Gabbard has done an incredible job and he will miss her. Gabbard is the fourth cabinet-level official to depart the administration during President Trump's second term. At the White House, Jared Halpern, Fox News.
4: It's never too early to start thinking about November. President Trump making the pitch for one Republican yesterday, appearing at a rally outside of New York City.
6: President Trump in Rockland County, New York, stomping for GOP Congressman Mike Lawler, where he was joined by the family of Sheridan Gorman, the Loyola University freshman allegedly murdered by an illegal migrant from Venezuela, released under Chicago's sanctuary policies just months prior. The president, along with Commerce Secretary Howard Lutnick, highlighted the administration's efforts that they say have brought prosperity back to the Empire State. The visit also against the backdrop of another high-profile cabinet departure. Director of National Intelligence Tulsi Gabbard announcing her husband has been diagnosed with a rare form of bone cancer and her last day will be June 30th. President Trump thanked Gabbard on Truth Social for doing what he called an incredible job.
4: That's Fox's Chanley Painter. Stocks ending higher yesterday. The Dow hitting an all-time high again, closing at 294 points. The Nasdaq gained 51, while the S&P 500 climbed nearly 28. 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
22: Looks like decent weekend weather. Today, partly cloudy, 72. That's about average for this time of year. A west breeze 5 to 15 miles an hour. On Sunday, mostly sunny, sharply warmer, 81 with a south wind. And Monday, Memorial Day, mostly sunny, 88 degrees. Could be some isolated late-day storms. From the Storm Center at Kelloland TV, I'm Jay Trobag.
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8: We are going to warm things up this weekend. Today, partly cloudy sky, high of 72. That's about average for this time of year. West breeze 5 to 15 miles an hour. Then Sunday, the heat kicks in. Mostly sunny, 81. A south breeze 10 to 20. Monday, mostly sunny, 88. Some isolated late-day thunderstorms. From the Storm Center, I'm meteorologist Jay Trollback.
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8: Peace Talks. I'm Deborah Valentine, Fox News. Peace Talks continue between the U.S. and Iran. Fox Business's Ashley Webster reports from Tel Aviv, Israel, with the latest.
9: U.S. Secretary of State Marco Rubio told reporters that, yes, a little progress is being made, but he says you shouldn't look at that as being too exaggerated. He also adds that President Trump has choices to make.
10: He prefers the negotiated option and having a good deal, but he himself has expressed, you know, concern that maybe that's not possible.
9: Another positive sign is Pakistan's army chief, Asim Munir, who has joined the peace talks in Tehran. He's seen as one of the most important mediators in the process. In another development, Qatar has sent a negotiating team to Tehran, also to help in the talks. Don't forget, in March, Iran launched missiles at Qatar in retaliation for the U.S.-Israeli military campaign.
8: This comes as Iran is attempting to convince Oman to impose fees on ships trying to traverse the Strait of Hormuz. Iran closes its western airspace until Monday. This says President Trump considers resuming strikes on the nation. The notice to airmen was issued on Friday. It cancels all remaining flights. President Trump's top intelligence official is resigning. Fox's Jared Halpern has more from the White House.
11: Tulsi Gabbard is stepping down as Director of National Intelligence, saying she needs to be there for her husband, who was diagnosed with a rare form of bone cancer. Her resignation is effective on June 30th. President Trump says Gabbard's deputy will take over in an acting capacity. In a resignation letter, Gabbard says her husband faces major challenges in the coming weeks and months, and she must step away from public service to be by his side and fully support him through this battle. The president says Gabbard has done an incredible job and he will miss her. Gabbard is the fourth cabinet-level official to depart the administration.
8: Fox's Jared Halpern. 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
21: Looks like decent weekend weather today. Partly cloudy, 72. That's about average for this time of year. A west breeze, 5 to 15 miles an hour. On Sunday, mostly sunny, sharply warmer, 81 with a south wind. And Monday, Memorial Day, mostly sunny, 88 degrees. Could be some isolated late-day storms. From the Storm Center at Kelloland TV, I'm Jay Trobag.
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10: Partly cloudy skies are going to hang around for this afternoon, with highs staying right around average for this time of year near 72 and light west winds at 5 to 15 miles per hour. Going into tonight, we will cool to a low of 49 and partly cloudy skies will linger before we bring back more sunshine for tomorrow. From the Kelloland Live Doppler HD Storm Center, I'm meteorologist Jalen Borison.
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8: Quieter weather is in store for today with partly cloudy skies and highs becoming more seasonable near 72 degrees. West winds will be light as well, around 5 to 15 miles per hour before shifting to the south for tonight. Lows are expected to be around 49 and the partly cloudy skies will linger. From the Kelloland Live Doppler HD Storm Center, I'm meteorologist Jalen Borissett.
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10: News. I'm Deborah Valentine. President Trump speaking to supporters in Suffern, New York, ahead of the district's midterm election. The president responding to the decline in approval as the Iran conflict continues.
11: And we'll have that over with soon. It'll be over with soon. And you're going to see numbers like you've never seen, both on the upside and also in terms of costs. You're going to see costs go down. But, you know, the Democrats are the ones that caused all the costs.
10: The Democrats say U.S. involvement in the conflict is keeping the president from following through on financial campaign promises. Officials swearing in for new Fed Chair Kevin Warsh Friday.
12: I intend to fill the role of chairman with energy and purpose, just the way Chairman Greenspan did. Faithful to the mission and the very best traditions of the Fed.
10: Former Chair Jerome Powell's term has expired. He remains on the Federal Reserve Board. America's listening to Fox News.

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3: That's all you got to do to fix it? I could have paid a guy $1,000 to do that. This is Under the Hood.
4: 866-594-4150. That's the number to reach us here at the Under the Hood Show. Let's talk to Rich. You're on the Under the Hood Show. Rich, what can we do for you?
5: I got a 2000 Ford XLT Ranger, and I let somebody use it, and they brought it back, and on the dash, the light come on and says, check fuel cap. So I checked the fuel cap, and it's on tight and everything, and took it off and put it on again. And I've been driving, and it runs fine, but that light's still off. Is there a problem there? Or?
6: Yeah, they must have destroyed it.
7: It was their
8: That's
7: fault.
8: Not what he wanted to hear, Russ. Russ, he didn't want to hear that.
6: Unless you look underneath and something's hanging down or has a giant hole in it, there's nothing they could have done.
4: Rich, you do not have to answer this question. What's your relationship to this person? Is it family? Is it friend? Is it business?
5: Family, grandson.
4: Oh, okay.
6: Oh, then it's definitely grandson's fault. Those kids are so young.
4: I'll tell you this. First of all, if he ruined it, you're just out. That's fine. And if it's your grandpa's truck that you ruin, that's just fine. I mean, it's not fine, but it's the he's cost scared. Of doing business.
8: I would think the grandson is scared right now.
4: Right.
8: If he's listening to the show right now, he's really scared.
4: But it'll be fine.
6: That's what you say. It's your truck now, and you got to fix it.
8: Your grandson, and like Russ said, unless there's something hanging underneath, he didn't do anything. He may have did he put fuel in it?

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7: Welcome back in, Clay Travis, Buck Sexton Show. We're talking about President Trump's trip to China, record high stock market. Pulling back a little bit today, the stock market is, but yesterday, yet another record high result. And I think the big question now, as President Trump comes back from China, Buck, you hit on it, it's going to be, okay, what does a resolution look like when it comes to Iran? And to what extent is there able to be a resolution that exists before the midterms? And I would just float out this idea that I do think may be within contemplation, which is trying to resolve everything for the short term through the midterms and get gas prices back down, say, hey, we've got a ceasefire, and then potentially go in after the midterm voting has already taken place and really kind of finish the job in Iran. I do wonder if there's an element of contemplation associated with that. I don't think that Iran can build itself back up between now and November in a significant way. And I still think, Buck, President Trump is always going to favor the big cinematic coup de grace where you can go in and say, we ended this. And that, to me, is seizing the so-called nuclear dust, which I think could take a substantial period of time and would require basically putting boots on the ground and setting up a perimeter and being in Iran for some period of time. I don't know that they want to try that before the midterms happen. So increasingly, I'm of the opinion that they're going to try to get some form of resolution, and then we may go back in as soon as the voting has taken place and really kind of, quote unquote, finish the job. You buy that as a possibility? How do you assess it sitting here mid-May? I thought that we would be done by the beginning of May. Yeah. That was my call from the get-go. So far, we are not.
8: I got to tell you, my grumpy, I used to work for the CIA in the Middle East, twinge about all this stuff, feeling pretty good right about it. This thing should be fixed. The strait should be open. Trump's obviously sensitive about it because he knows there's political risk associated with this for the Republicans. And he's saying, yeah, we destroyed their military. Okay, true. That's not what the mission is, even by his end. That's not the mission. So we can keep saying that. That's not the mission. The mission is to stop them from ever getting a nuke. No one believes that that's going to happen based on what's going on right now. And that we're already there. And no one believes the strait is fully open. This is where we are. It's just turns out the Mideast is kind of a mess. Can be a little tricky sometimes, a little trickier than Venezuela. Was that too grumpy?
7: No. I mean,
9: level up your brain. Mental mogging with Clay and Buck.
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15: News, I'm Daria Albinger. Secretary of State Marco Rubio is in India.
16: 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We've expanded commercial ties now with more than $20 billion in investments.
15: The secretary met with India's prime minister to discuss cooperation across a number of areas. Are we really alone?
17: I now have 1 hour and 21 minutes. And I am observing John's fireflies drifting away from me.
15: The White House releasing new audio and video about unidentified aerial phenomena, the stuff we used to call UFOs. They include the clip you just heard from a Mercury astronaut who says he saw fireflies in space. 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
0: Partly cloudy skies are going to hang around for this afternoon, with highs staying right around average for this time of year near 72 and light west winds at 5 to 15 miles per hour. Going into tonight, we will cool to a low of 49 and partly cloudy skies will linger before we bring back more sunshine for tomorrow. From the Killoland Live Doppler HD Storm Center, I'm meteorologist Jalen Borison.
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0: one of us ever spoke at any of these Turning Point events. And we don't even know Erica. And we're like, this is unacceptable that you would be treating her like that, in my opinion.
1: And there are people that, you know, every photo of Charlie, they're standing right next to him for the last decade. And now his widow is under assault by lunacy. And they don't have a word to say about it. It's really tells you a lot about some people's character. There you go. We're here. Like I said, I've never even met Erica. Neither has Clay.
0: I've never spoken at a Charlie event. I've met Erica a couple times just to shake hands.
1: Oh, sorry. You've met her. I haven't even met her.
0: Yeah. But so, I don't have any relationship with her.
1: We just know what's wrong. It's just horrible what people have been doing. But also, we're not calling a press conference. I'm trying to get people thrown in prison for a joke. That's the other thing. This whole BLM thing is just, you know, so sensitive. Oh, George Floyd. Please. Give me a break.
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5: Welcome back here to Clay and Buck. We told you we have some fantastic guests today on the program. And one of them, I believe, is he with us, guys? Do we have Jan? We do. We have Jan Jakelic with us now. And he has a phenomenal, really interesting, really troubling new book out that we want to talk to all of you about. And he is going to tell us about it right now. So, Jan, your book, Killed to Order, is about what exactly? I mean, it's the title is gripping. We just had this big visit with Trump and Xi Jinping. What is your book getting into?
6: Well, Communist China has what I call a killed to order. That's the title of the book, organ trafficking industry, which is something that's completely next level, very different from your run-of-the-mill. Also horrible, frankly, you know, organ trafficking on the black market, all that kind of thing. So, I mean, you've got this situation where someone can come in and pay 100 or 200 grand for a new heart, and they can get it in 2 weeks or less scheduled. I mean, and that, you know, that was actually a whistleblower we had back in 2006, 2005, that had a patient like this. He was a transplant surgeon from Israel. And this patient went and did this, and sort of the way you get to that is a whole kind of story that I'm happy to lay out for you and pretty quickly if you'd like.
7: No, yeah, 100%. When we come back, we will dive into this, but we wanted to give you a little bit of a tease of this story because it's kind of wild. It sounds like something that's out of sci-fi. Basically, there are adult humans that are being harvested their organs for others who have the money to be able to pay for it. Again, it sounds like something that would be sci-fi, and we'll get more details on this. It's a story that is crazy coming out of China in the wake of President Trump's state visit now being complete there. So we'll talk more about that with Jan when we come back. By the way, speaking of the way to go, go get some Crockett coffee. CrockettCoffee.com right now. Buck is drinking it. We've got a new mushroom blend. We've got light dark, light roast, medium roast, dark roast. We got organic. We got decaf. We got tons of gear. We're available in the Alamo now. 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I am drinking it right now. I have Crockett coffee every day when I sit down to do this show. And I keep drinking it during the course of the day because I absolutely love it. You will too.
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14: Fox News, I'm Carmen Roberts. Mediators are racing to put together the framework for a peace deal before the U.S. resumes military action against Iran.
15: One official here in the UAE says that he feels like there's a 50-50 chance of there being a deal.
14: Fox's Jeff Paul in Dubai. The family of NASCAR champion Kyle Busch says he died Thursday from complications related to severe pneumonia. Racing team owner Chip Ganassi tells Fox News that Busch was a great driver.
16: It's important to remember he was a father, he was a husband first before he was a racer.
14: The 41-year-old Busch was a husband and father of two. And the Justice Department confirms it scrubbed its website of news releases about January 6th defendants just days after announcing a $1.8 billion fund meant to compensate Trump allies. 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
4: Welcome back in, Clay Travis, Buck Sexton Show. Let's get to some more of your talkbacks. It's the Friday edition of the program. John in Louisville, Kentucky. See,
5: I'm a radiologist. I actually listen to you guys every day while I'm reading scans, but my days are limited, man. I'm thinking 10 to 15 years, and AI is going to do most of our job. You know, we need a small handful of radiologists to do more complex cases, but AI is pretty much going to replace me. I think you're right. Everybody's just getting an annual scan. AI is going to read it instantaneously, and my job will mostly be gone.
4: It's going to be fascinating to see how that plays out. My brother-in-law is a radiologist, and I think super skilled radiologists are still going to have jobs, but a lot of early work is going to be done by AI.
6: And look, I took my first Waymo last night.
4: Mm.
6: I went to an event. I took a Waymo. I got into a car with no driver and got. I'm done with Uber now. At least in Miami Beach, where I can use Waymo, because the Waymo comes, it picks me up. You know what it doesn't have? Those smelly tree things that people put in their cars. I hate those things. But you can't tell somebody, take the smelly tree thing out of your car. Black ice or whatever, that's one of them, doesn't smell good. Like evergreen tree doesn't smell good. I just want a normal smell in my... Waymo does it for me.
4: By the way, some people in Atlanta are like, that's good for you, Buck, because the Waymos lost their way and were just circling nonstop in a neighborhood in Atlanta recently.
7: Looking for normal in a crazy world? Clay and Buck have your back.
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14: Fox News, I'm Angelo Bavaro. According to a new report from Axios, President Trump says he's a solid 50-50 as to whether he'll be able to make a good deal with Iran or else, quote, blow them to kingdom come.
15: Reports now say President Trump will discuss the latest Iran draft agreement with advisors and may make a decision as early as tomorrow.
14: That is Fox's Aisha Hosni. NASCAR legend Kyle Busch's cause of death has been revealed.
16: His family now says he died after severe pneumonia progressed into sepsis.
14: Fox's Jonathan Hunt. We are learning of a plot to assassinate first daughter Ivanka Trump. The Post says a recently captured member of the Islamic Revolutionary Guard made a pledge to kill her and even had a blueprint of her Florida home. 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
29: Partly cloudy skies are going to hang around for this afternoon, with highs staying right around average for this time of year near 72 and light west winds at 5 to 15 miles per hour. Going into tonight, we will cool to a low of 49 and partly cloudy skies will linger before we bring back more sunshine for tomorrow. From the Kelloland Live Doppler HD Storm Center, I'm meteorologist Jalen Borison.
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2: Welcome back into Clay and Buck. We're joined by Paul Renner. He is a 23-year Navy veteran. He focused on intelligence in his military career. He is also a former Speaker of the Florida House of Representatives, and he is running for governor of my home state of Florida. Paul, welcome.
3: Great to be with you guys.
2: Let's just start with why you're running for governor. How's it going? What do people need to know about what you would do differently? Where do you align with, say, DeSantis? What are your priorities? Go for it.
3: Well, we align very well. And you know, I helped build the Free State of Florida as the leader in the legislature. And I think people are looking for someone with a lot of leadership background, 20 years in the military, two wars, former prosecutor, business owner, partner in a business, and also people that show up and deliver results. And the governor described those 2 years as the most consequential of any 2 years in Florida history. And someone who's gone to the fight and not waited for the fight to come to them. Amendments 3 and 4 here in Florida, pot and abortion, school board races. I was involved in all of those in ways that the other candidates in this race were not. And so I helped build the Free State of Florida. I'm going to protect it and expand it.
4: Tell us, you worked in the Navy and have been involved in helping to clear minds. We've been talking about that as it pertains to the Strait of Hormuz. Appreciate the time today. What was that experience like for you?
3: Well, there are two parts of it. You know, we navigate through them daytime, nighttime. And then during the day, I led a small boat team of about 5 people, and we would have explosive ordnance personnel to swim out, you know, about, you know, me 15 feet away. They'd swim out, put explosives on. We'd pull them back in the boat. And if something happened too soon, it happened to us, not our ship that was about a mile away. And what had happened there is the Iraqis had set minefields, but they would, you know, break off in the course of the seas and the tides. And then they would just free float. And they were hitting American ships, our Navy ships, as well as merchant vessels, killing people, hurting people, obviously doing a lot of damage. And so that was a unique experience to be sure. A lot of that beginning of the leadership under pressure I reference.
2: So what do you think about the current situation with Iran, the Trump administration continuing to hold out that there'll be no nuclear future for Iran, but also the strait needs to open? It has not been fully opened or is not functioning the way that it was before all this. What's your take on it?
3: Well, I've obviously been through the strait. I've seen the coast of Iran. Look, Iran for almost a half a century has been hunting and killing Americans. The difference between Iran, China, and Russia is when Iran gets nukes, they will use them. There's just no question about it. So the president is right to be laser focused on preventing that from ever happening. And so we'll see how it goes. I hope that his discussions in China will be helpful in that regard. I'd like to see that regime come down for sure and see something in its place. You know, back before the regime, it was a very pro-Western country. And we hope that they will at least not being the kind of regime that we've had now that has been hunting Americans again for almost half a century.
4: You know Florida well. You were the Speaker of the House. The new map, 24-4 is potentially the outcome, 24 Republican seats, 4 Democrat seats. Do you buy it? How would you assess the new map?
3: Well, I think they're good maps. And the difference between our maps and theirs is there are squares and rectangles. Theirs look like little snakes emanating from big metro areas. And the Supreme Court's decision was a good one. As John Roberts once said, if you want to end racial discrimination, stop discriminating based on race. And that's what that decision basically does, is we're no longer going to use race as a determinant in how we draw these maps. We're not going to intentionally discriminate. The case says that as well. But it's really the Democrats that have been doing not the Republicans. And so I like the maps. We'll see how that turns out. I hope it's helpful. But here in the great state of Florida, we're gonna keep electing Republicans.
2: We're talking to Paul Renner, former Speaker of the Florida House. He is running for governor, and this primary is coming up. To that end, Paul, Byron Donalds and all the polling is by far the front runner. We know that no votes have been cast and things can change, and you're here to make your case to the people of Florida, as well as just, why not, all other 50 states, too, because you're being heard everywhere. What's the difference between you and a future Byron Donalds administration, if I may ask? How would you separate yourself from him as we look to who should be in charge of a state that I'm now very, very fond of?
3: Well, I am too. And if you look at the grassroots, it tells a whole different story. The straw polls that have been coming out show us beating him 2-1. And so the people are actually focused on this race, and they look at these issues of who's the leader, who has leadership experience, who's shown up on mission and delivered results. I've delivered more than anybody that's ever led the legislature here in Florida, and the governor said so. Who's got the vision? I've got the only plan to eliminate homestead property taxes and go after a bunch of other things, health freedom, educational freedom, going after public corruption. And again, the last thing is who's shown up to the fight, who goes to the fight. School board races, I joined the governor. Amendment 3 and 4, I donated and raised over $2 million to stop Amendment 4 from passing. That's what leaders do. Others hoard their money, and sending out a tweet on social media is not leadership. And so people want somebody who's going to be a fighter like this governor, like the president, and you're looking at him.
2: Paul, where can people go if they want to get involved, if they want to help your campaign?
3: Sure. 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We would appreciate if you want to throw 10 or 20 bucks into the pot. We'd love that. We'd especially love you to volunteer for our campaign. We're getting tremendous support at the grassroots level. And you can read more about me there. 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
2: Paul Renner in the governor's race here in Florida. Good luck to you, sir. Thanks for joining us.
3: Thanks, guys. Great weekend to you.
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4: Welcome back in, Clay, Travis, Buck Sexton Show. We have had awesome weekends hanging out. We hope all of you are going to have awesome weekends. We've had an awesome week hanging out with all of you. This is the final segment of the week, and we've got a bunch of you who want to talk back. I'll begin with simultaneous talkbacks, which accuse us of doing the exact opposite back-to-back. This is first Rick from Medina, Ohio, who is upset, D.
11: I believe you guys are falling into the messaging trap of the Democrats with these gas prices. Gases were way higher under Obama for 3 years, higher under Biden for months. It's been 10 weeks, and the reason why is trying to stop a nuclear war. Please start talking about the other great economic benefits we are experiencing right now and get off the gas prices.
4: All right, shouldn't be talking about gas prices, according to Rick, who says we're falling into Democrat taps. Traps.
2: Gas prices under Obama, thinking that that is going to be something that you can deploy here is a that's a zero. That's a zero help. No one's going to be like, well, they were higher under Obama. No one cares. Not a single person cares. That's part one.
4: So then, meanwhile, Alex in Charleston says, the gas price thing is a big deal. We got to fix it. Cut E.
12: We hear the same mantra day after day. Gas prices will go down when the strait opens and the stock market's setting records. Well, here's a problem. The normal everyday American under the age of 59 and a half can't access their 401k, and therefore they're struggling. That's the bottom line. That doesn't matter to them.
4: Okay, so I just love this. Just so you know, simultaneously, we should stop talking about gas prices because we are falling into a trap, and also we should not talk about the stock market going up, and we should talk about gas prices more because we aren't paying enough attention to average everyday Americans.
2: All I know is it's your fault. That's all that I know. Whichever way
4: that's
2: we're doing it,
4: my
2: it's
4: line.
2: Your fault.
4: It's Buck's fault. All right, here's a positive. Now, those are the negatives. We're going into the weekend. Let's have some fun. We did just have the 40th anniversary of Top Gun. And Doug from Milwaukee's got a pitch. Cut F.
13: Yesterday, 40th anniversary of Top Gun. This week only, May 13th through May 20th, Top Gun and Top Gun Maverick in theaters. Go see it. Turn and burn.
4: I didn't know this, Buck. That is awesome. I may have to get out to the movie theaters. I went out to the movie theaters twice this week, which is rare for me. I saw the Nate Bargatze Breadwinner movie, which is going to be out, family film. And then I went to go see, made Buck nervous, went to go see the Michael Jackson movie, biopic. It was really good. Really good.
2: I think that our next bet, forget about steak, I think it has to be video posted publicly of either you or me moonwalking at our best, depending on who's the winner. You know.
4: Well, I'll study for that. You used to do TikTok dances in your apartment by yourself during COVID. You've got an advantage on me. If I haven't had my hand on Laura's hip, I don't think I've danced in a very long time. And she's a good dancer, so that's why I just put my hand on her hip and hopefully go the direction she's going. Bob says Christopher Nolan, he loves him. We were talking about the Odyssey movie and the controversy over DEI rules in Hollywood. By the way, we have reached out to Harmeet Dhillon, and I'd like to have her on the show. I believe she's from California originally, if I'm not mistaken, but I don't understand how Oscar film DEI rules would not potentially run afoul of federal guidelines as it pertains to hiring and firing. Because as you pointed out,
2: what I've been saying,
4: Yeah.
2: This makes no sense.
4: Directly impacts who gets hired for jobs. It seems like that would be illegal under federal law. Here is Bob on G, podcast listener.
14: Now, hang on, Buck. I really like Christopher Nolan as a director. He's probably one of the best directors of our generation. I enjoyed the first two Dark Knight films. I think The Dark Knight Rises was a little too brutal, as you were trying to point out. But let's not forget Oppenheimer. Oppenheimer was an amazing movie. And actually dealt with a real historical subject. I haven't seen Dunkirk yet, but I want to.
2: Okay, Oppenheimer sucked. All right, I'm with you on the Batman movies. I'm with you on the Batman. The Batman movies are very entertaining, very watchable. There's some holes in them. I'm casting Maggie Gyllenhaal in the second movie. I mean, I don't want to be mean, but why cast the ugliest actress in Hollywood? Like, you know what I'm saying? You're supposed to be like a romantic lead here. Well, why do that? It's not nice to her either, because people look at her and they go, ooh, this is not good. So
4: I'm just laughing, by the way. Poor Maggie Gyllenhaal happens to hit the wrong channel on a radio show. She's listening in L.A., and Buck just called her the ugliest actress in Hollywood.
2: I mean, that might be a little harsh, but, you know, it's not good. It was a bad passing decision.
4: I mean, Lena Dunham still has a pulse, so far as I know, Buck.
2: Okay. She's still definitely better looking than Lena Dunham, to be fair. But you look at the Nolan movies, Tenet. Did anyone see Tenet? I heard Tenet was trash.
4: I saw Tenet, I believe, because this is where I'm going to, Buck, you're going to completely record scratch change your opinion on Christopher Nolan, just like this. I believe he was the most anti movie theaters being shut for COVID and insisted that Tenet be held. He wouldn't allow it to go out to streaming, and he insisted that Tenet be placed in theaters. The reason I went to go see it was there were virtually no movies anywhere. I think Tenet was the first movie to come out like in a post COVID era.
2: Tenet is about a sci-fi thriller about a secret agent preventing a time-bending apocalypse. In the trash.
4: Hold on. You're looking at just the film. You don't give Christopher Nolan credit for saying, I want theaters open. I want my movie to be in theaters.
2: I see this completely differently from you. I don't think he's a COVID hero. I think he was just trying to look for any excuse to hold the movie because it was such trash and he was just playing for time. I think he just didn't want people to realize.
4: Somebody do research on this. I remember going to see Tenet in like May or June of 2020 when there were no other movies that were released, and there was nobody else in the movie theater. It was me and Laura, and I went specifically because I was so excited to be able to go to see a new movie in the movie theater.
2: I mean, I'll tell you, he's not as bad as, I mean, I basically had a rule when I was a single guy, which is that if a girl told me on a date that she was a really big Wes Anderson fan, it was like, it's all over. And she might as well have just announced her pronouns. I just, you know, Royal Tannenbaums, these movies, pretentious, very boring, bad movies.
4: Let me hit you with the ultimate record scratch moment here. What if Christopher Nolan intentionally gave these people jobs? Laura asked me this question because he wanted to bring attention to the absurd DEI rules. And that's why he put Ellen Page in his Achilles.
2: No way. Because he'll never live down. Odysseus is a millennia-old, like foundational story of Western civilization. If this movie stinks, it will completely derail a lot of people's opinions of Christopher Nolan overall. It's not, he wouldn't sacrifice this one.
4: Okay, you made the same argument that I made to her, but she was saying, you know, what if this was an intention?
2: Both of us are, if we're ganging up on her on this one, I think she's got a tough, I think counselor has a tough pitch before the court here, before the jury. Let's go. Other movies, okay, well, we'll move on from this. I could just sit here and trash the movies all day. Inception, garbage, The Prestige,
4: Let me hit you with this, something fun to close with, because some of these other talkbacks are serious, and I'm like, I don't want to wonk. Buck, I said I went to go see the Michael Jackson movie. I sent a tweet right before I walked in because there were a bunch of kids in the movie theater. Jorts, that is long jean shorts on men. This is not Daisy Dukes, not like short jean shorts on girls, which have kind of remained constant popularity for generations now. Long male jean shorts. This is like 1995 era. They are back. Teenage boys everywhere are wearing these, including my own sons, which is what I took note of. And let me hit you with this. I tweeted about it yesterday, It turned into a trending topic on Twitter. And if you are out there and you're saying, Clay, you have no idea what you are talking about, you're a total imbecile on fashion, all of that could very well be true. They trended, and I want to make sure that I get this right because...
15: Okay, you can find the data on this one. I'm just going to tell you, jorts are hideous on men and women. It's just the truth. I'm just here to tell you the truth. Hideous. Hideous.
4: Even Daisy Dukes, like, no, short.
15: No, that's not, those aren't jorts. Those aren't jorts. Yeah,
4: but a lot of people get confused, which is
15: knee
4: why
15: length,
4: I pulled them out.
15: Jean shorts are among the ugliest garments. I think you should probably consider a Taliban style burqa before you put knee length jean shorts on.
4: They're a bad look. I told my son I had them here. Buck is, I'm not crazy on this. Both Elle and Glamour have described jorts as, quote, a key 2026 look. Says they are inspired by the Y2K trend of fashion, which is everything around then is coming back in style.
15: This is meant to undermine Western civilization and all that is beautiful. It's like the fat positivity movement and having all the fat tranny, cover models and stuff. They're trying to destroy our morale with pretending that women should be wearing jean shorts. Don't fall for it, ladies. Don't fall for it.
4: Laura, to tie in with Buck's argument, I shared a photo. She said, that looks like I'm wearing jorts. People have to see my shoes. Also, Florida Gator fans wear jorts. Great line.
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15: When we talk about Israel, we're not just talking about a country on a map. 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
4: Right now in Israel, families are still on edge with an ongoing ceasefire in place, knowing that missile and drone attacks can start again at any time. This isn't just a crisis. It's a call to respond.
15: For Christians, caring for the Jewish people isn't rooted in politics. It's rooted in trust in a God who keeps his word. So we don't stay distant. We step in with practical help. 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
4: 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Born on America's darkest day of September 11th, the Tunnel to Towers Foundation has been helping America's heroes ever since. Heroes like United States Army Sergeant Mario Nelson.
15: Sergeant Nelson served in the National Guard and volunteered at Ground Zero after the 9/11 attacks. Later, Mario enlisted full-time in the Army and was deployed to Iraq. Mario made the ultimate sacrifice when he was killed by a rocket-propelled grenade.
4: In this 25th anniversary year of 9/11, we continue to honor the cost of service and the enduring legacy of those who gave everything for our freedom. Mario left behind his wife, Mecca, and their daughter, Mia.
15: The Tunnel to Towers Foundation recognized the sacrifice of this family by providing Mecca and Mia with a mortgage-free home. 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
20: Signs of progress in peace talks. I'm Angelo Bavaro, Fox News. President Trump is holding a call with regional officials to discuss a potential deal with Iran. Reports say a decision may be made by the end of the weekend.
21: A new timeline on the table with President Trump saying that he's going to meet with his negotiators to go over that deal from Iran and also determine whether or not hostilities could continue and strikes could resume in Iran. So the president saying that it's 50-50 as to whether or not he could make a deal, but the negotiations are at least getting closer. And he told Axios earlier today he planned to meet with his team, which was expected to include Steve Witkoff, Jared Kushner, and Vice President J.D. Vance. Fox is told that a call at 1 p.m. Eastern today includes the leaders from Saudi Arabia, Qatar, the United Arab Emirates, Egypt, Turkey, and Pakistan.
20: And Iranian officials say they are finalizing their 14-clause deal, which would reportedly end that conflict. The death of NASCAR driver Kyle Busch Thursday at 41 has led to an outpouring of support from fans and fellow racers. Fox TV affiliate WOFL reporter Chancellor Wynn has more from the Daytona International Speedway.
22: Flowers and even M&Ms, the peanut one specifically, because Kyle Busch drove that yellow M&M car for more than a decade. All this looking right up at the NASCAR legend. His sudden passing has many people asking how and why.
23: As we wait for answers, the focus shifts to Busch's incredible legacy, a two-time champion who set the fastest qualifying lap at this year's Daytona 500. NASCAR CEO Steve O'Donnell says it's those wins and his connection with the fans that make Busch a permanent legend.
22: NASCAR says they plan to honor Kyle Busch throughout the races this weekend.
20: Busch died after severe pneumonia progressed into sepsis. 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
20: Gas prices are still high across the country, standing at over $6 a gallon in some states, but the price remains at over just $4 in Indiana. Following the state sales tax on gas being suspended, Indiana Governor Mike Braun telling Fox News Live that while the conflict in Iran continues, the government needs to work together to support American citizens.
28: We don't know how long it's going to take. In the meantime, all of us as governors, and even in D.C. where I used to work, get with it out there, lighten the load.
20: Those price surges are predicted to continue as long as the Strait of Hormuz is closed. About one-third of the world's oil travels through that strait, which has now been cut off since late February. Preparations for the Indy 500 race are underway, and fans are gearing up for that big day.
29: This isn't just another race. It is the race of the year. 500 miles, 33 cars, going speeds of 240 miles per hour. And here in a bit, I'm going to get a chance to get a taste of what that's like. But one thing that is going to be different is the crowds. Tomorrow, 350,000 people will pack into the Indianapolis Speedway in for what is the largest single-day sporting event in the world. And people come from around the world to experience it. And for a lot of folks, it's an annual tradition that never gets old.
20: That is Fox's Garrett Tenney at the Brickyard. An American institution went silent last night. CBS News Radio signed off for the air for the final time, ending nearly 100 years of broadcast history. The network pioneered modern journalism and brought the world into living rooms during World War II. Anchor Christopher Cruz delivered that final sign-off, concluding a century of broadcasting with Edward R. Murrow's iconic phrase, good night and good luck. I'm Angelo Bavaro, and this is Fox News.
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5: Temperatures are going to be right around average this afternoon, with highs getting to near 72 and west winds at 5 to 15 miles per hour. Our skies will be partly cloudy, and that is going to continue into tonight. Lows are expected to be near 49, and for tomorrow we will climb to a warm high of 81. From the Killaland Live Doppler HD Storm Center, I'm meteorologist Jalen Borson.
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7: Hey, it's Markley Van Camp and Robbins.
8: Just a heads up, this is a replay.
7: I thought I'd heard this before.
8: Sometimes you don't remember.
7: It's all fresh.
8: Yeah.
9: Hey, how close were we to really starting the bombing again?
8: Okay.
10: I was an hour away. We were all set to go. You're talking about yesterday.
26: Yes.
10: We were going to be striking very, it would have been happening right now. Yeah, it was all done. The boats, the ships are all loaded. They're loaded to the brim. And we were all set to start.
30: Locked and loaded.
9: Yes. I love the construction sounds in the background because he wanted to talk to the press and show off the progress on the new ballroom in the bunker.
8: Oh, yeah. Cue the freak out
9: from
8: the left. It goes on and on about the ballroom. So it's just kind of a wait and see on Iran. I can't imagine that they really want to make some sort of great deal.
9: Yeah.
8: It's kind of like, well, you forget the sanctions and give us money and whatever.
31: Yeah, figured CNN would have a clock. Like 57 minutes, then 56 minutes.
9: Oh, yeah,
31: minutes.
9: Gotcha.
8: Oh, a countdown clock.
31: A countdown clock to Iran. Yeah.
8: Gotcha. Yeah, we'll see. I mean, I think a lot of people are just kind of like, okay, just let me know when the next move happens.
31: Yeah.
8: And, yeah, when are the gas prices coming down?
9: Yeah.
8: And that's not going to be for a while.
31: Actually, on my way in today.
8: Yeah.
31: Because I'm at that age, I think, where we talk about gas prices a lot. Can't see the gas price.
8: Yeah.
31: Yeah, it was down like 3 cents.
8: Okay.
31: A gallon for some reason. I don't know why.
9: Yeah, it just depends on where you are and when deliveries are being scheduled and all that, because like the national gas or national average rather went up slightly overnight, but I noticed the same thing on my way in, Scott. Like all of a sudden it
31: dropped.
9: Came down quite a bit, at least where I live.
31: Yeah, I think it was a nickel. It was down a nickel a gallon this morning when I came in. It's funny because there's a place I drive by every day. The pumps are all dug up. I mean, if they're replacing the gas tanks at the gas station. So it's really not open. There's a fence around it where you can still go in and get Hakeem Olajuwon shoes and, you know, exploding cigars and stuff like that. But they, in terms of actually selling gas, they can't. But what they've done is interesting because they put $5.29 up as the price of gas. And you drive by there and go, holy crap. Then you keep driving, of course, then you realize that that's not $5.29 anywhere. Yeah. I don't know if they're just messing with people. I don't know what the deal is.
8: Very interesting. So that story, of course, is out there. And then you have the Ebola scare that's getting covered.
31: Yeah. Oh, God.
8: What?
31: Oh, I saw it this morning. It was just, here we go.
8: Because,
31: American doctor got it.
8: Yes.
31: I don't know what his condition is currently.
8: Well, they were covering this on, you know, number of outlets, Daily Wire News. They were talking with Dr. Omer Ovan, who's the senior public health writer for Forbes, and he covers infectious disease outbreak. And this is part of what he had to say.
2: Risk to the general public in America is low, but it's not zero. And the reason why this is such a interesting issue abroad is because this is a virus that may be hard to contain. The strain that's involved, the Ebola strain, is the Bundibugyo strain, which is actually more rare than the more common Zaire strain. And this strain doesn't actually have any effective treatments that can help improve symptoms. It also doesn't have any vaccines that are effective in helping mitigate the spread of disease.
8: Had you heard that before, Scott?
31: No.
8: Okay, because I just saw you roll your eyes.
31: I know, because here we go. No effective treatment.
8: Yeah.
2: This is actually the largest outbreak from this particular strain. I mean, already 87 people have died. There have been more than 300 people that have been infected. So, yeah. As you know, John, you know, infectious diseases don't respect international borders, and it has already spread to the neighboring country, Uganda. But of course, imported cases can absolutely come to America.
8: Yeah, they're talking about you could have it, you know, for like 8 days and not know, and then all of a sudden, then you start getting the signs, that sort of thing.
31: There's no more inbound flights, right? From those parts of the world.
9: For foreigners.
31: Yeah. For foreigners, yeah.
9: Yeah.
8: Now, do you want to know how you get it? How you treat it? Do you want to know any of those
31: how
8: things?
31: How I treat it?
8: How you treat it or how you get it?
31: Well, how you get it is right through close personal contact, correct?
8: It's not airborne.
2: No. Ebola is not an airborne disease, thankfully, but it does spread through direct contact from infected bodily fluids. So things like your saliva, your sweat, blood, vomit, even semen, for example. So highest at risk are those who are directly exposed to these individuals that are infected. Mm-hmm. And then, of course, if you're in the area where the outbreak is occurring, so the Democratic Republic of Congo or Uganda, then you're at high risk for getting this virus.
8: Yeah. Mm-hmm. Not a high risk here, though, Scott.
31: How do you treat it? I want to know now how you treat it.
8: Well, I'll just play what the doctor happened to say if you really want to know.
2: Treatment really is just supportive, making sure and monitoring them, making sure they're not getting complications, giving them oxygen for breathing, giving them fluids. Fluid is a big thing because a lot of these patients become dehydrated because they're constantly vomiting, they have diarrhea, and then they can't maintain their blood pressure. And that's actually what causes a lot of people to die, unfortunately. These diseases.
8: I think we've played enough for you,
31: Scott.
8: Yeah,
31: I think we have. That's fine. Now I know. All right? Now I know. Drink plenty of fluids and
8: It's coming out everywhere.
31: You got to keep up with that.
8: Yeah. Yeah, David and I were talking before the show when you were out of the studio about should we, you know, include what the doctor has to say here? Figure just for information you would want to know, Scott.
31: I do want to know. Yeah, I do want to know. Yes.
8: Yeah. So there you go.
31: I have night terrors now, but I do want to know.
9: I was going to say, I think Scott needs to hear this because knowledge is power, and he is not a worrier at all.
31: No, at all.
8: Absolutely. None. So, I mean, I have other clips, but we could save those for later. We should probably switch gears on you getting right with Jesus. We bring in CNN's religion expert. David has the clip.
31: Yeah, after what we just heard, it might be a good idea.
9: Well, there was a Christian rally in D.C. yesterday attended by people you know, not just limited to the people who organized it, but also people in the Trump administration. Secretary of War Pete Hegseth was there. He spoke. And CNN was very concerned because he proclaimed Jesus Christ as his Lord and Savior at a Christian event. Apparently, that's bad or something. That's not inclusive enough, according to religion expert, some guy named Robert P. Jones on CNN.
8: Well, he's Christian. Okay, let's hear the expert.
4: In the name of Jesus Christ, our Lord, right? So this very, again, sectarian thing, that was the thing over and over. It wasn't just God bless America, a more general sense of, you know, sense of God or a kind of theocratic reference. It was really this very specific claim to our Lord and Savior, Jesus Christ, which is like one evangelical formulation of Christianity. And so you ask, well, how does this affect the 28% of Americans who are not religiously affiliated at all? Has it affect Buddhists or Muslims or Jews? Like, those sentiments don't resonate. I think that was the thing that was striking to me.
8: Hold on.
4: It wasn't just a sort of God bless America kind of event. It was really a reclaim the country for this one sector of Christianity. Kind of event.
8: Yeah. One sector of Christianity? That is Christianity.
9: Yes, that is literally the point of Christianity.
8: That Jesus Christ is your Lord and Savior.
9: Yes.
8: So it's a Christian event.
9: Yes.
8: And the religious expert at CNN has a problem because it was Christian?
9: Yes.
8: Because they were actually proclaiming Christ at the Christian event.
9: Yes.
8: Got it.
9: Because, yes, it's only one small evangelical sliver of Christianity that believes Jesus Christ is Lord and Savior.
31: A strange argument.
9: What's the mainline then religion or form of Christianity that does not involve Jesus Christ being Lord and Savior?
8: Really good question. I suppose that if you were just traveling around and saw some Protestant churches with the rainbow flag outside, you could say wokeism might be the real God. I don't know, but I don't think that's what he's getting after.
9: It's true. Well, I mean, Texas Senate candidate James Tallarico, he's a seminarian, and he says, hey, Jesus Christ is my truth, but he's not the only way to the kingdom of heaven.
8: Which is also this new brand of Christianity that's what?
9: That's a lot of people would be shocked to hear that.
8: Yes. By the way, I don't know if you heard Trump going off on Tallarico the other day. It was kind of funny. Saying this Texas Democrat, he's this vegan there in Texas. That's not going to play. And he's all about this six genders thing. I don't know what kind of Christianity that is. It's just hilarious to me.
31: Yeah, that's...
8: The Trump was calling him out, but that is... Something there. It seems like to me that the guy really had a problem with it being Christian at all.
9: Yeah.
31: Well, they all do. That's
8: because he mentioned what was that part?
4: Or Jews, like those sentiments don't resonate. I think that was
8: right. Well, it's a Christian event, dude.
9: Yeah, it's not. I'm not for them.
8: I'm guessing at the Buddhist event, it doesn't resonate with other religions.
9: Right.
8: That's part of it. Okay. Awesome. Also out there. The TSA challenging travelers to bring as many rotisserie chickens on a plane as they can.
31: Okay, again?
8: The TSA is challenging travelers to bring as many rotisserie chickens on a plane as they can.
31: Bring rotisserie chickens on a plane?
8: Yes.
31: All right, and what happens when I bring a rotisserie chicken on the plane?
8: Do you know where this stems from?
31: No, I do not.
8: Well, you only get so much liquid to bring onto a plane, right?
31: Yeah.
8: So if you want some protein, well, a protein shake is not going to be able to take much. But you can bring as much chicken as you want. We'll get to that story.
31: Oh, my God.
8: Oh, yes. And then some other odd things that are allowed on a plane we'll get to, along with the five stories we're watching today coming right up.

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5: Partly cloudy skies are going to hang around for this afternoon, with highs staying right around average for this time of year near 72 and light west winds at 5 to 15 miles per hour. Going into tonight, we will cool to a low of 49 and partly cloudy skies will linger before we bring back more sunshine for tomorrow. From the Killoland Live Doppler HD Storm Center, I'm meteorologist Jalen Borison.
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7: The Markley Van Camp and Robbins Show. 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
8: One. All right, number five, a California Republican in Congress is filing a bill to force his state to pay back federal loans it took during COVID. California stands as the only state that has not paid back its loans for a program that was aimed at boosting unemployment benefits with federal money. So because of COVID, it's like, well, we have a lot more people who are unemployed, and the states don't have the money to back it up. So the federal government said, okay, we'll give you money to do that. And California is the only one that hasn't repaid it.
9: You got to pay.
8: Because they, like many other states, they took a lot of that federal money and put it, basically chalked it up as like, hey, look how much revenue we've retained to try to win re-election.
10: Exactly.
9: You got to pay the bills, folks. You got to pay up.
8: Yeah.
11: The most dishonest thing. It happened in more than California, too.
8: Oh, it happened in Illinois, too.
11: Illinois, too, yeah.
8: It's like, we have a surplus now. No, you don't. You have a one-time gift.
10: That's right.
8: Yeah. No. Number four, Hakeem Jeffries, the top Democrat in the House, is still not giving up on that rigged map in Virginia. He says, we're going to make this happen by 2028. Okay. We're going to get that, take it from a 6-5 state in favor of Democrats to a 10-1 in favor of Democrats state. Number three, tragic story here. Two teenagers murdered three people at an Islamic center in San Diego. They wound up killing themselves after fleeing the scene. Authorities are investigating it as a hate crime. One of the killers had apparently written about racial pride. One of them had been going to school online for some time, sort of dropped out of society. We'll see. You know, there are some rumors swirling about whether or not they were trans. That hasn't been confirmed yet, but I don't know what the deal is. But a security guard named Amin Abdullah was killed. The cops say he played a pivotal role in keeping the attack from being worse. So the hero there. Number two, more than 130 suspected deaths have now been linked to the Ebola outbreak in the Democratic Republic of Congo, with over 500 now suspected cases so far. Number one, Trump says that the UAE, Saudi Arabia, and Qatar asked him to hold off on a planned military attack of Iran, which was scheduled for today, apparently, as serious negotiations are now taking place. He expects a deal to be made. He says, I'll give him 2-3 days, maybe early next week.
10: All right. Yeah, the last Ebola scare, that was like 11 years ago. I remember that. And I don't remember all the particulars, but there was controversy about a flight out of Dallas. And we were nowhere near Dallas at the time, Scott, and you were freaking out. That's what I remember. Yeah.
11: Well, I can remember people bleeding from the eyes and all that. And was like, oh, my God.
8: Yeah, because a guy with Ebola went through DFW.

0: Yeah.
1: And yeah, and I was actually supposed to fly through that airport on my way to my brother's wedding. And I said, no, I'm going to reschedule my flight.
2: Right. That's right. Yes.
0: That's smart, and, David. See? Smart.
2: But you were nowhere near that airport or anything else. And I was just like, dude, you need to relax. Which is the worst thing you can tell someone that needs to relax.
0: Yeah.
2: So I just played that on a loop.
0: It's like looking at your wife when you're fighting and go, just calm down.
2: You need to calm.
0: Kaboom!
2: Oh, I mentioned, speaking of airports, the TSA challenging travelers to bring as many rotisserie chickens on a plane as they can.
0: What is this?
2: This started with this post that the TSA made, went viral, that said, protein shakes, question mark, 3.4 ounces or less. But rotisserie chickens, question, as many as you can fit in your carry-on. So you can bring rotisserie chicken, but as far as the liquids, because it's been like 20 years since the TSA launched that whole 3-1-1 liquids rule.
0: Oh, yeah.
2: Limiting travelers to 3.4 ounces of liquid per container, with those containers fitting with one quart-sized clear bag per customer. So some people had fun with that online, and then they were looking at other things that you can bring on a plane. Whole watermelons. Live lobsters in a clear, sealed, spill-proof container.
0: Oh, gosh. Nothing bad can happen there.
2: Live fish in water. Frozen breast milk and ice packs in any quantity as long as they're fully frozen at screening. Also, whole pies and cakes. Mm. Cremated remains in a screenable container.
0: Yeah.
2: Bowling balls and bowling pins also.
0: Well, you're traveling for the tournament.
2: Yes, you would probably need your own. I mean, if it's going to be a tournament,
0: yeah,
2: it's your own ball.
0: Yeah, well, of course you have to use your own ball, yeah.
2: Did you ever have your own bowling ball?
0: Of course I did.
2: Did you really?
0: Yeah.
2: Okay. You used to, and still do, give me crap about having my own darts that I would bring to a bar, but you had your own bowling ball.
0: Yes.
2: Isn't that the same thing?
0: I got it for free, and I don't remember how I got it. It was some...
1: Well, you played
0: promotion
1: a
0: with a tournament or something with a bowling. Right. I did.
2: Yeah, you played a record at Top 40 Radio. Yeah. You got paid something
0: bowling,
2: for it.
0: Bowling for Soup was the band.
2: Oh, you hear David come in with that just boom with the old payola slam.
0: Yes, of course.
2: That's hilarious. No, you had one as a kid or as an
0: adult? No, I had one as an adult. Yeah, and it was free. It was for some promotion with a bowling alley or something. And they gave us, they had our own balls. We had them drilled and everything.
2: This is the Markley Van Camp and Robin Show.
0: I still got it somewhere. I mean, it's a purple one. It's beautiful.
2: It's one of the things in storage. It's why you got like three storage containers.
0: Yeah, it probably is. The one I haven't seen in 10 years.
1: Is there an inscription on it?
0: I don't think so. No, not that I recall. But maybe. I don't remember. I don't think so, though. I don't think my name's on there or anything. No.
2: No, like, wacky bowling nickname? Nothing like that?
0: That's probably the name of the record label that bought the thing. I don't know. Who knows?
2: All right. Biggest story today, David.
1: Biggest story of the day. President Trump saying that he was within an hour or so of approving a strike against Iran, and then he backed off because some of our partners in the region have said, hey, hold off.
2: All right. I guess on The View, they said we need to form a rebellion or something. What's that all about? We need to get to that. News update and what's your story all on the way.

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1: I was thinking the other day, Bernie Sanders propaganda, if you listen to it carefully, the reason he keeps attacking billionaires, billionaires, billionaires, and billionaires is because that's the communist construct, right? He doesn't want you to know that there's a massive middle class. He doesn't want you to know that the vast majority of Americans actually survive pretty well.
0: Mark Levin, weeknights 5 to 8. 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
2: I'm Carmen Roberts. President Trump held a phone call today with the leaders of several Arab countries as negotiators work on a framework for a peace deal with Iran.
3: We heard the president say that it was 50-50 whether or not there would be a deal reached and that a decision would be made by tomorrow as of whether or not strikes would resume in Iran.
2: Fox's Alex Hogan. Some 40,000 people in Southern California are waiting to return home after a chemical tank leak at an aerospace plant.
4: What we were told by the manufacturer's tech rep is that essentially we're at two current options and outcomes of this tank. One, it fails and cracks and all the product leaks out onto the ground. The other option that was told to us is that it blows up.
2: Orange County Fire Division Chief Craig Covey. 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
13: Temperatures are going to be right around average this afternoon, with highs getting to near 72 and west winds at 5 to 15 miles per hour. Our skies will be partly cloudy, and that is going to continue into tonight. Lows are expected to be near 49, and for tomorrow we will climb to a warm high of 81. From the Killaland Live Doppler HD Storm Center, I'm meteorologist Jalen Borson.
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10: Camp and Robin Show. I'm Jamie Markley, the Gen Xer. The millennial, David Van Camp. The sexy boomer, that's Scott Robbins. Uh-huh. Okay. So much for, hey, we need to bring this country together. We need to unite. No, we need to form a rebellion, said who?
14: That would be ABC News commentator Sonny Hostin. This is during the View podcast or whatever it is that they do. And, yeah, she's saying, yeah, we actually need a real resistance now.
10: Oh.
15: You know, you want to lead by example and you want to be above the fray. That is not how this Republican Trumplican party works. Mm-hmm. And we are feeling the result of not having a resistance, a valuable resistance.
16: You do really have to watch Andor, let me tell you.
15: It's I all know, about the you've been telling me about you. Andor. Well, we're such both sci-fi and fantasy fans.
16: It'll change your life, and it's all about forming a rebellion.
15: I'm gonna start that. We need to form a rebellion.
16: Do you think
15: true resistance?
10: Who is she talking to?
14: I think that's the producer of the show.
10: Okay. Yeah, that'll strike fear into the hearts of men.
14: Yes.
10: Those two.
17: They always talk about dangerous talk.
10: Oh yeah.
17: It's so dangerous. Well, it's crap like that coming out of that cake hole. What is she saying? What do you mean by that?
14: Overthrow the
17: government. Specifically. Yeah. That's exactly what you mean. Yeah.
10: Yeah.
17: I mean, how else am I supposed to take that?
10: No, I think
17: that's there's
10: it.
17: No specifics other than my own mind when you say something like that. Haven't done it enough. Have to be better at it. Have to go harder.
10: Yeah.
17: Golly.
10: But if there's ever any talk like that on the right, they freak out.
17: Oh, yeah.
14: Yeah.
10: This is the biggest fear we face right now at the right.
17: And this is part of ABC News, correct,
14: David? Yes, it is.
17: Okay, I just want to make sure. Yeah, all right. There's your ABC News right there. If they allow this stuff to keep happening under the banner of ABC News, well.
10: Oh, they do it all the time. Not even surprised.
17: Incredible.
10: Speaking of The View, this is part of David Strom writing about the 20-year anniversary of Al Gore's An Inconvenient Truth movie.
17: Has it been 20 years?
10: Yeah.
17: Wow.
10: And just how wrong the thing was. Different clips. I did not know. This was like a classic View clip when it was like the eclipse and there was an earthquake. And the cicadas were coming back. And Sonny was thinking that's all because of climate change.
17: Cicadas?
10: Correct.
17: Well, no, that's...
10: No, I mean...
17: They live underground.
10: Whoopi was given a little pushback on this, but it's just funny to hear.
18: I'm leaving. We've got a solar eclipse. We've got the earthquake.
19: Ran down the hallway.
18: The rapture is here.
19: The rapture's here. And then also I learned that the cicadas are coming.
20: Cicadas.
19: Cicadas. For the first time in, like, 100 years. This is what I read. Two different times.
20: Two different...
10: That's what I read. Some first time in like 100 years. What?
17: A cicada or a cicada?
10: She didn't know.
17: Would that be John Cicada? I played a couple of his records in the 90s. Yeah.
14: It sounds like one of those moments where, you know, I know it drives you crazy whenever you hear Alexandria Ocasio-Cortez, like, all of a sudden saying, yes, I'm going to go down to my favorite restaurant and get a tamale. You know, like just
17: makes me nuts.
14: It's like, yeah. I hear that there is going to be a big hatching of the cicadas.
10: It goes on. Roll it.
20: Kinds of cicadas.
19: Yes, so different times are coming.
20: The good cicadas and the bad cicadas.
19: No. For the first time in many, many years.
20: No, every 17 years this happens.
19: Well, that's not what I read, but maybe, you know better.
14: What did you read?
19: In a way, all those things together. What maybe lead one to believe that, you know, either climate change exists,
20: that's
19: or something
20: point.
19: Is really
20: except
19: going
20: earthquakes.
19: Returning.
20: Earthquakes are not at the mercy of climate change. It's underground. No. It happens.
19: And
20: the eclipse, they've known about the eclipse coming because eclipses happen.
10: Dude, I'm telling you, you might as well put mics at any nursing home, and it's more intelligent.
17: Well, I lost track of where I was supposed to go. I mean, it's just circular nonsense.
10: It would be hilarious. Go... like a nursing home, okay, and put on a news channel and just listen to the old ladies go back and forth, and you would get something better than that. I'm guaranteeing it.
14: I like Whoopi, who's also a nut, just trying to, like, tame
10: Yes.
14: The insanity that no. Every 17. Hold on. Solar eclipses happen.
10: That's not what I read. That's not what I read, Phyllis. Gladys told me. That's what it is. She gave me the article.
1: Okay.
10: Climate change is the earthquakes. It's real.
1: No, it hasn't.
10: Yes, it is.
1: Just listen.
17: And the cicadas.
10: Do these hens go back and forth? That's not what I heard.
17: I heard them at night with my windows open. I could hear them.
10: Isn't your son-in-law like somehow trying to do research on climate change? No, he works in finance. Oh, I'm sorry, Phyllis.
17: Apple pie again?
1: Oh, gosh. Well, dude, part of what Strom was talking about, too, with all the Al Gore 20 years of being wrong, they had this dude, Guy McPherson, University of Arizona. He's a big professor there, climate change expert. And he had talked to this dude in 2014. It's 2 years later, so 2016. And the guy's saying, we got 10 years. Everyone's going to be dead.
17: Dead.
1: Dead. Mm. It's an incredible clip.
21: How much time does the human race have?
22: I can't imagine there will be a human on the planet in 10 years. I suspect it'll be...
21: No, I'm sorry. Did you say 10 years?
22: Yes. Yes, in my out loud voice even. Yes, I can't... You know, we're headed for a temperature within that span that is at or near the highest temperature experienced on Earth in the last 2 billion years. That's at least an order of magnitude faster than occurred during the Great Dying 252 million
21: years. You are suggesting then that the temperature increase will be phenomenal over the next few years.
22: Oh, yes. Yeah, this is exponential change, and we have difficulty coming to grips with exponential change.
1: Yeah.
17: So matter of fact.
1: Oh, I know. So if I graduated from the University of Arizona, and I had this tosser as a professor, do I get my money back?
14: You should, yeah.
17: Well, I'm taking out 16 credit cards and just running them all up. What? I'm going to be dead in 10 years anyway.
1: Oh, yeah.
17: So what?
1: I know. You know, this woman, too, it was funny. She posted online like a clip from Al Gore's movie where you got, you know, all the dramatics because he's talking about, you know, well, here's just part of it.
23: If Greenland broke up and melted, or if half of Greenland and half of West Antarctica broke up and melted, this is what would happen to the sea level in Florida.
1: And then all of a sudden, cue the music. And you see it. It's like
23: what would happen
1: flooded
23: to San Francisco Bay.
1: It's like everything's underwater.
23: A lot of people live in these areas.
1: And it's like 60 million
23: the
1: live here.
23: One of the low countries.
1: And it would just be, you know, this awful to say, all these people are going to die. And this girl's going back saying, they showed this at my school.
24: Okay, I cannot believe my high school teacher showed that to our entire high school as a presentation. That is malpractice. I mean, this is such an awful clip. And the reason I brought it up is because there was a recent viral clip of Al Gore where he said that none of the predictions from the past 20 years have been wrong from climate scientists.
1: And then they played the clip of him because we had it on the show a couple of weeks ago. Yes, all that stuff was wrong.
17: Jeez.
1: But again, does anybody have to go back and say, yeah, okay, I booted that one? They usually don't.
17: Gosh, dang.
1: Yeah, it's something, man. All right, it's that time. Probably passed it. Where we go around the table, it may not be the biggest story out there, but it caught your attention. David, today, what's your story?
14: I don't know if you saw the video from this. A crazy scene at a D.C. Chipotle the other night. A group of teenagers started throwing chairs and beating each other up. Someone got disrespected. I don't know what.
17: Yeah,
14: they're throwing the high chairs, the baby chairs.
17: Yeah.
14: Those are heavy.
17: Yes.
1: Any weapon you can get your hand on.
17: It was like a movie scene where you pick up the chairs and bust them over somebody's head.
1: Oh, yeah.
17: They were doing that.
1: Well, yes.
14: It's like, hey, man, this is not a Waffle House. You can't do that here.
17: No.
14: It's a Chipotle. Okay?
17: A little high end there for you, huh?
14: Listen, I've been hard on Chipotle in the past, but I'll stick up for them here. They don't deserve that.
1: No, they don't.
14: Yeah, it's like the Waffle House crew, they're specifically trained for situations like these. They know how to handle it. One of the guys who tried to stop the fight was he's an Air Force veteran named Rafael Jarugue, and he was there with his five kids, and he talked to 7 News DC about what was going on.
1: Okay.
25: At that point, I tell the children, come on, get with me, get up, to start backing up. And then it was like an ambush. My son said on the way home, said, Papa, the problem is I can't unsee that. those individuals have now directly impacted my security, my life. My children are now talking about, like, I never want to go to Chipotle again, right?
14: they're just getting a bite to eat after going to a baseball game.
1: It's terrible.
14: And then, meanwhile, you know, because they're talking about, like, curfews and stricter enforcement, especially because there have been a lot of these teen takeovers. Janine Pirro has talked about this as well.
2: Yep.
14: Councilwoman Janice George, who is likely going to be the next mayor of D.C., says it's dangerous to impose curfews on juveniles. They're lashing out because they don't have a safe place to go.
17: There we go.
2: Oh, my
17: gosh. Midnight basketball.
1: Infantilizing these people again.
17: Yeah.
1: Wow.
17: Yeah.
1: You will talk about midnight basketball until the day you die.
17: That was going to solve this problem, if you recall.
1: I do recall.
17: We're going to keep those gyms open, and some volunteers were going to work overnight. The troubled youth would come in and shoot hoops and then go home.
1: Yes.
17: Instead of shooting each other. Yes.
1: Yes.
17: Yeah.
1: Yep. And all the gang activity stopped.
17: Stopped.
1: Until
17: the gangs took out their frustrations against each other in basketball.
1: Until somehow interest in basketball waned.
17: Yes.
1: Of course, that's not true at all.
17: No. Of course not.
1: No. Starts in the home.
17: Yeah, well, it does. Nobody might start, wants to talk about that, though.
1: It might. You know, you hate to bring it up, but it might start with dad.
17: Come on.
1: Yep, and cue the screaming. Oh, you can't say that.
17: You can't say it. I just read a big piece on that the other day. The lack of fathers in this country.
1: Oh, yeah. It's a huge issue.
17: I mean, it's incredible.
1: Yes, 100%. Dads,
17: you got our massive amounts of respect.
1: All right,
17: Scotty,
1: what do
17: you got? Job of a yeoman, yes.
1: What's your story?
17: My story involves a player by the name of Jackson Smith Najigba. He plays for the Seattle Seahawks. He's a wide receiver.
1: Mm-hmm.
17: He was voted the NFL's Offensive Player of the Year. And so he put out a video and showed the trophy. The trophy reads 2025 Defensive Player of all one word, capital T-H-E-Y-E-A-R.
1: What?
17: Capital T-H-Y-E-A-R. All one word. The year is supposed to say. But it's all one word. And so Mr. Smith Najigba said, I really want to expose these people. This is disrespectful, man. He said, come on, bro. One word, man.
14: Yeah. Offensive player of the year.
17: Of the year, yes. That's the way it looks. Of the year. Now, again, checks and balances. Is anybody looking at this before it gets sent out?
1: You wonder.
17: How does
1: it happen?
17: It's incredible to me how this kind of stuff happens.
1: Yeah.
17: I mean, the engraver didn't see it. Didn't know. Oh, I screwed that up.
1: Yeah.
14: Wow.
17: It's nuts. But anyway, just kind of funny.
1: Yeah. All right. For my story, okay. How many years have we heard from politicians of both sides say, got to do something, lower prescription drug prices? Biden all the time, prescription drug prices.
17: Oh, yeah.
1: All the time, right? So Trump and Mark Cuban team up.
17: Yeah, what a duo that was.
1: Cuban's company. Cost plus drugs to bring Americans hundreds of drugs at much lower direct-to-consumer costs via Trump RX. Okay, if you were to ask the average American, hey, would you want to know about this story as far as lowering drug prices with the economy being what it is right now? You got to believe people would want to know it.
17: Yeah, how do I sign up? How do I get this going? Yeah.
1: I didn't see anything on it, did you?
17: No, I didn't either.
1: ABC.
17: I saw it in print somewhere this morning.
1: Okay.
17: But I saw it nowhere else. I just saw it in none of the...
1: Well, there's... This
17: and that's not to say it wasn't. I just didn't see it.
1: Trump seemed human almost.
17: Yeah.
1: Or either that, or how can Mark Cuban do business with Hitler?
17: Right. Well, that's more like it, yeah.
1: But it was just a little blurb of what was said at the presser. There was a question to Trump.
3: It's pretty remarkable seeing you and Mark Cuban up there, and the fact that, obviously, Mark endorsed Kamala Harris back in 2021.
4: Well, he made a mistake. It was a big mistake.
3: What does this say about what you two are building here?
4: It says we love people. We love our country. He's got a good company, and he's going to do a lot of business with this, and I'm going to get drugs out through Amazon.
1: So is Mark Cuban, is he going to be... asked back on PMS now? Or is he out of the club now? We don't know.
17: And he spends a lot of money on those folks, so imagine he stays in the club, but
1: I guess
17: he's tainted a little bit.
1: Well, doing business with Hitler. Can't have that.
17: Yeah.
1: All right, got to get to a news update, and Nimrod's in the news in just a few.

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15: Partly cloudy skies are going to hang around for this afternoon, with highs staying right around average for this time of year near 72 and light west winds at 5 to 15 miles per hour. Going into tonight, we will cool to a low of 49 and partly cloudy skies will linger before we bring back more sunshine for tomorrow. From the Kelloland Live Doppler HD Storm Center, I'm meteorologist Jalen Borison.
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16: The Markley, Van Camp and Robin Show. 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
17: This is a crazy story out of New York City. This 56-year-old woman, Donike Gochach, I think is how you pronounce her last name.
18: Yes, it is. That's it.
17: Yeah, she was getting out of her car at like 11:30 last night and stepped through an open manhole and was killed.
16: I know.
18: Wait, hang on.
17: She stepped
18: into the manhole?
17: Yeah, she parked her car. She's getting out of the car, and right next to the driver's side is a manhole that was left uncovered. And she fell more than somewhere around 10 feet or a little bit more.
16: It's just awful.
18: That's terrible, man.
16: Yeah. We got to figure out. There was no tape around it? Nothing?
17: Nothing, no.
16: Oh, my gosh.
18: Oh, boy.
16: All right, we got to get the Nimrods. Here we go.
19: When the going gets tough.
20: Damn it, this is too hard.
19: The dumb get dumber.
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22: I love the poorly educated.
16: All right. Nimrods in the News, we go to Florida. 62-year-old Robert Boston was irritated with his neighbor because of a malfunctioning floodlight. It kept going off, and it's waking him up. So finally, he gets out of bed, gets a ladder, gets up on the ladder, yanks it off.
18: Oh, wow.
16: $800 of damage. Surveillance camera shows him he did the whole thing in flip-flop. He was naked. That's Nimrod's in the News.
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1: He says the U.S. is getting closer to a deal. I'm Carmen Roberts, Fox News. President Trump says the U.S. and Iran are getting a lot closer on a deal to end the war, and he may make a decision on a draft as soon as tomorrow. U.S. Secretary of State Marco Rubio told reporters in India today,
2: "There is a chance that whether it's later today, tomorrow, in a couple days, we may have something to say."
1: Fox's Alex Hogan has more from the White House.
3: We heard the president say that it was 50-50 whether or not there would be a deal reached and that a decision would be made by tomorrow as of whether or not strikes would resume in Iran.
1: And the potential deal reportedly would allow for future negotiations on Iran's nuclear program.
3: The Iranians today say that they're working on this 14-clause memorandum of understanding. And under that proposal, that they would reportedly agree to end the war and commit to 30 days of more negotiations. Iran claims that the deal does not include Washington's nuclear capabilities. That is going to be one of the hard lines for the administration, something they have repeatedly argued is a non-negotiable.
1: The deal would, however, reportedly reopen the Strait of Hormuz. The family of NASCAR champion Kyle Busch says he died Thursday due to complications of pneumonia that led to sepsis. Racing team owner Chip Ganassi says people should remember that Busch was a great driver, but foremost, he was a family man.
6: You know, let's think about his family and his children that he left first. And the mark he left on the sport is undeniable. The most wins ever by any driver in NASCAR.
1: And Ganassi tells Fox News at the Indy 500 Speedway, Busch also knew how to drive speed cars.
6: He drove a sports car race for us at the 24 Hours of Daytona in 2006 and did a great job. But, you know, NASCAR was his thing. You know, sports car racing wasn't his thing.
1: Busch died Thursday at 41. 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
1: Many people in the Trump administration have started to push back on an anti-weaponization fund that they claim would compensate January 6th rioters and Trump allies. Fox's Chad Pergram has more from Capitol Hill.
38: Democrats and many Republicans plan to kill the fund with Senate amendments. Senate Majority Leader John Thune said the White House should have consulted Congress about the anti-weaponization effort, but presidential allies defended the fund. Former Senate Majority Leader Mitch McConnell said it would be, quote, utterly stupid, morally wrong to award money to pardon January 6th rioters. Some conservatives are angry that Senate GOP leaders pulled the plug. ICE and Border Patrol lack funding yet again. And this likely jeopardizes other GOP priorities, like passing a signature economic bill before the election.
1: Well, tens of thousands of people are waiting to return home in Southern California after a dangerous chemical emergency near Garden Grove. Officials say an overheated tank at GKN Aerospace is failing and cannot be secured. Fire crews have been warned it could explode. Governor Gavin Newsom declared a state of emergency for Orange County. Preparations are underway for the Indianapolis 500.
39: This isn't just another race. It is the race of the year. 500 miles, 33 cars, going speeds of 240 miles per hour. And here in a bit, I'm going to get a chance to get a taste of what that's like. But one thing that is going to be different is the crowds. Tomorrow, 350,000 people will pack into the Indianapolis Speedway in for what is the largest single-day sporting event in the world. And people come from around the world to experience it. And for a lot of folks, it's an annual tradition that never gets old.
1: Fox's Garrett Tenney at the Brickyard. And Iran's soccer team says it's moved its base camp for the World Cup to Mexico from the U.S. after getting approval from FIFA. FIFA has not confirmed that move. I'm Carmen Robb.
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14: Quieter weather is in store for today with partly cloudy skies and highs becoming more seasonable near 72 degrees. West winds will be light as well, around 5 to 15 miles per hour before shifting to the south for tonight. Lows are expected to be around 49 and the partly cloudy skies will linger. From the Keloland Live Doppler HD Storm Center, I'm meteorologist Jalen Borisson.
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16: Hey, it's Markley Van Camp and Robbins.
15: Just a heads up, this is a replay.
17: I thought I'd heard this before.
16: Sometimes you don't remember. It's all fresh.
17: Yeah.
18: I'll give him maybe two or three more days, maybe into early next week, and then we're going to come in hot and heavy. He is saying that, you know, throughout this entire process, Democrats here at home who are trying to put a stop to this and actually basically just saying, all right, a tactical retreat, give up on this thing now. Because that's actually really hurting the cause because, you know, people in Iran, the leadership or whoever's running the show, hears that and they think, well, we could probably wait them out.
16: Right. Interesting.
19: They come to the table, they're begging to make a deal, because they're begging to make a deal. I hope we don't have to do the one, but we may have to give them another big hit. We may have to give them another big hit. I'm not sure yet. You'll know very soon. But how do you feel when you're negotiating, you're winning every point, and they're saying, but in Washington, they want to stop you from negotiating. They want to stop you, and it's only political. It's the Democrats. They're dumb. It's a new name. It's a very accurate name. So I'm in the middle of a negotiation. I'm saying you cannot have a nuclear weapon. And it comes over the wire that the Democrats want to stop Trump from further negotiations. They want to stop Trump from, if he has to, giving them another slap. They want to have a nuclear weapon to blow up the Middle East and to blow up, frankly, the world. It's not going to happen.
16: And all the construction.
15: Yeah, that's just... Do you have a hard hat on when he was doing this?
16: No.
15: Gosh. Hey, guys, just give me 10 minutes, okay?
18: No, he loves that sound, man.
15: Oh, I know. It's progress you hear in the background.
16: Of course.
15: Yes.
16: Yeah, and I've also heard, and you've probably heard the same thing, that some of the leaders in Iran will try to get, say, the failing New York Times to write certain things just to cause discontent within the United States to throw off the negotiating to do the same thing to try to wait it all out.
15: Right.
16: So who knows, man? Who knows? And it drags on. Meanwhile, this was something from PMS Now yesterday. They really don't understand religion and Christianity in particular. It does not seem.
18: Oh, yeah. They just know they're supposed to hate it.
16: That's what it sounds like.
18: Yeah. And it was fascinating because they were covering on MS Now this Christian rally in D.C. You got people from the Trump administration there. Speaker of the House Mike Johnson was there. He spoke. And Katie Turr was upset by something that Mike Johnson said and put this question to a panelist named McKay Coppins. And it's really funny because he gently tries to correct her. but then also says something that is just, I mean, it's almost fatally, what's the word I should say? It's a lack of self-awareness. The levels there are off the charts.
16: Okay, roll it.
0: What about this passage from Mike Johnson declaring that our rights do not derive from government? They come from you, our creator and heavenly father. Is this him putting God over the Declaration of Independence?
18: Well, yeah.
0: McKay?
2: Well, you know, I actually think that idea is not wholly uncommon. I mean, the idea that we have certain inalienable rights that come from God can be read in a fairly benign way, which is basically that we have innate human rights that our constitution and our government, our democratic government, are meant to codify, right? That idea is not totally abnormal. I think that the thing that might alarm some people is some of the rhetoric that we heard at this rally, that we are in a spiritual battle, right? That the forces of good and evil are at work here, and that that partisan politics is injected directly into the spiritual biblical rhetoric.
18: Now, I think that's true. And I think you can make the argument about a spiritual battle. I mean, you know, we talk about it a lot, but the transing of kids.
16: Yes.
18: Anybody who says, yeah, you know, a 13-year-old should go under the knife if he or she feels like he or she is the opposite gender. Yeah, there's a spiritual battle going on there.
16: Yes.
18: And what's funny, though, when he says this is bad, Joe Biden ran for president twice on a promise of, well, healing the soul of the nation.
16: The same thing I thought when I was hearing this. It's like you just describe it in different terms.
18: Yeah.
16: But it is a spiritual battle. We've said that many times.
18: Yeah.
16: And I mean, that's also biblical. And what Mike Johnson was saying, as some would say, is just standard Declaration of Independence.
18: Well, yeah. But I love that. Are you saying that he's putting God before his government? Well, yeah. I think so. I think most serious believers, if you're, I don't care if you're Jewish, you're Muslim, you're Christian, you would put your religion, like, as far as your soul is concerned, over any man-created thing.
3: Yeah, but that's a foreign concept to Katie Turr.
18: Well, yeah, obviously.
3: She can't possibly wrap her head around that.
16: No, because it's
3: government solves everything.
16: Yes. Government's your God.
3: That is absolutely right.
16: Or some other sort of political stance as a god, like progressivism.
3: Yeah.
16: You talk about it a lot, just wokeism. I mean, it's a community of some of these people together, and it's like this common goal.
3: Mm-hmm.
16: I mean, that's part of it. But the spiritual sort of language used when in context with the Bible, it scares the crap out of these people because they don't understand it. They just want to label everybody as just kooks and to move on.
3: Which is interesting. Why would it scare them if it's just hooey to them? Why would it bother them?
16: It's a good question.
3: Mm.
16: Yes.
3: Because they might be wrong, and they know they probably are, but...
16: Well, don't they pose it as they're going to try to make everyone Christian in America?
3: Yes.
18: Something like that, yeah.
16: I don't ever see that out of Christian people. Like, we want everyone, we're going to make everybody be Christian. You know, you can't do that.
3: No.
16: You have free will. Isn't that what the founders were all about?
3: Mm-hmm.
16: When they were talking about that? Yeah. It is interesting. And this is a person that dated Keith Olbermann.
3: Katie Turner.
18: I always forget about that, yeah.
3: I do, too. I guess I knew it, I forgot it.
16: Yes.
3: Oh, my gosh. Well, she's damaged then.
16: So
3: hanging out with that weirdo for any length of time, yeah.
16: So, yeah, there is that part of it, too. Man, oh, man.
3: Katie Turr and Keith Olbermann. Boy, there's a match made in hell.
16: But it was funny, too, that dude that's trying to make sense of it to say to her, hey, I don't think this is uncommon to use that sort of language, but when you're talking about spiritual battle,
18: Yeah, that's the problem. We have to find something wrong with it.
16: Of course. I don't want to scare you any more than you already are about Ebola, Scott. You know that the Ebola story is out there.
3: We got an update now? What?
16: No, it's that, you know, this American doctor may have it, and then there's others that may or may not have it. You could have it for, you know, 8-9 days before it really shows up.
3: Right.
16: You're not contagious, though, until you actually have the symptoms. It's one of the things that's different as far as Ebola. But as far as treatment, you know, they had that doctor on with Daily Wire News, Dr. Ovon, writes for Forbes and infectious disease, all that stuff, that basically containment is the treatment because there's no cure for this strain.
4: For this, it really involves contact tracing, making sure that you look and see who that person has been exposed to and contacting them and potentially isolating them, isolating these patients, making sure that we're increasing our surveillance, testing them. It means for healthcare workers to wear PPE. All these things are critical to help contain the virus. Contain it. It really is the treatment because there are no treatments for this particular strain. So containment now becomes the fundamental treatment to help, you know, stop and mitigate the spread of this disease.
16: Yeah.
3: Man. There's like words in there that just make.
16: Yeah. Again, the chances of it spreading.
3: Contact
16: slim,
3: tracing.
16: Just so you know.
3: PPE and just.
16: Yeah.
3: Just,
16: I know.
3: Yeah. Flashback.
16: Man. I got in this morning, I asked if you had seen this story, Scott. You said yes. I don't know if David has seen it. That Graham Plattner, the main Democrat Senate candidate?
18: Yeah.
16: Do you see the comments that he's made in the past have come out?
18: Well, he's got a weird thing for porta-potties, I know that.
16: Oh, buddy!
3: Now, we're on different sides of the aisle with porta-potties, Graham and I.
16: You have a fear of falling in one.
3: Yeah, he wants to...
16: Yes, he mentioned that every time
3: la, la, la, la, la, la, la, I'm in the porta potty.
16: That yes, it's he. Gosh, I don't even know how you say this.
3: That's how you say it, right there. That's what he claims.
16: Okay, so again, these were explicit comments on social media in the past. Remember when someone a couple of weeks ago said they had so much oppo research on this Graham Plattner that he'd have to move out of the state?
3: Yeah.
18: Yeah.
16: Were they talking about this, maybe in part?
18: I don't think so. I think there's
16: or is it going to get worse?
18: I think there's another shoe that's going to drop, because I think you can try to explain that away as, hey, man, it's, you know, this is just like guy humor. These guys talking about being in the Marine Corps and overseas, all that stuff. You can kind of excuse that part away. I mean, I think more of the Nazi tattoo thing is probably a bigger deal breaker for me.
16: Yes. Yeah, that's almost like a given now. Like the guy has a Nazi tattoo.
18: Yeah.
16: Well, he covered it up.
18: Yeah.
3: And I don't know if they care.
16: That's
3: I don't think they do at all.
16: I mean, imagine if this is 25 years ago.
3: Oh.
16: Yeah. He'd already be out.
18: Oh, yeah.
16: But even with this coming out that he has written this in the past, I still have to, I can't say this. Every time I sit in a porta, that blue water smell conditioned me.
3: Okay.
16: That's what he said. That was March 2017.
3: Yeah.
16: And then this other thread, I can't even say what the thread says. But he described graffiti of a male.
3: Mm-hmm. Yes.
16: As beautiful. What? I can't read that.
3: Well, the blue...
16: I can use like words individually, but not together.
3: Okay.
16: Like engorged.
3: Yeah. Okay.
16: And another one, veiny.
3: Okay.
16: That's...
3: Yeah.
16: You get the idea.
3: I get it. Yeah. Got it.
16: That would be a deal breaker in the past.
3: Well, yes. A deal...
16: Unless you're talking about San Francisco or something. You're talking about Maine here.
18: Yeah.
3: Deal breaker in any... I mean, I'm not getting on his boat. I'm not getting in his car. I'm not... Nothing.
18: I like that boat was the first thing that came to mind.
3: Yeah, just like, I'm not getting on there.
16: Or his car, yeah.
3: But
16: unless you got a bunch of Purell or something.
3: The blue water, but the blue water in the porta potty is an aphrodisiac.
16: Yes.
3: What is going on, man?
18: I think in that one it was because sometimes if you're deployed overseas for a long time, you might need some private time. And if you are deployed, you don't get a lot of privacy outside of in the porta john. And I think that's kind of the joke that he was getting at there.
3: Not the blue water was an aphrodisiac.
18: No. It's more like that happened overseas, and now it's like that triggers that memory and that alone time.
16: Got it. So it's not like Scott. He's got
3: I thought maybe that's what it was.
16: Like a fish tank with blue water at home in his bedroom or something, just to get him going.
3: Splash a little blue water on you before you go out to date.
18: Not go to the aquarium with Graham Plattner.
3: Hell no!
18: Okay?
3: No, I'm not going across the street with that guy.
16: The other things he said about women, and then oh my gosh, he called the Virgin Mary a skank.
3: Yeah. See,
16: Yeah. That's, it's a deal breaker for a lot of people.
3: No wonder Elizabeth Warren loves him. She does.
16: I know.
3: Yeah.
16: That's right. Oh, unbelievable. All right. A couple of news updates to get to and the five stories we're watching today straight ahead.

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6: It is going to be a calm evening with partly cloudy skies hanging around and continuing into tonight. Winds will then shift to the south at 5 to 10 miles per hour, and lows are going to be near 49. For tomorrow, highs get a boost to around 82, and there will be plenty of sunshine, but some thunderstorms are possible by the evening. From the Killoland Live Doppler HD Storm Center, I'm meteorologist Jalen Borson.
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8: Yep. The five stories we're watching today.
10: 1, 2, 3, 4, 5. All right, number five, a California Republican in Congress filing a bill to force his state to pay back federal loans it took during COVID. California is the only state that has not paid back the loans that were part of a program to help prop up state unemployment systems.
11: You got to pay your bills, folks. You got to pay up.
10: During COVID, because of all the lockdowns, you had more people unemployed. And they needed the extra cash. The government said, yes, you got to pay it back. California said, no, we don't want to. Number four, Republican Senator Bill Cassidy. Well, he lost his seat to a primary challenger that was supported by President Trump. Well, he is now refusing to vote for President Trump's ballroom security funding. Because that's just

0: what he does now.
1: Go home to mommy.
0: Number three, a big deal in the Republican Senate primary in Texas. Early voting underway, and President Trump has endorsed Texas Attorney General Ken Paxton over incumbent Senator John Cornyn. The big deal breaker seems to be John Cornyn's inability to help get voter ID passed.
2: Yeah.
0: Like,
3: well, they
2: good.
3: Him, yeah.
0: Gave him plenty of time to help work something out. You know, he's got all a lot of influence in the Senate, we're told. And he says, all right, well, I'm out. And he told Texas Republicans, go vote for Ken Paxton.
2: But Cornyn has a proven conservative record.
0: Sure he does. number two, more than 130 suspected deaths have now been linked to the Ebola outbreak in the Democratic Republic of Congo, with over 500 suspected cases reported so far. And then number one, President Trump saying that after the UAE, Saudi Arabia, and Qatar asked him to, he has agreed to hold off on the planned military attack of Iran, which was scheduled to begin today. He said he was within an hour of making the final call, and then he said, you know what, serious negotiations are underway now, and so we're going to hold off on that for now.
2: All right. You know, there's different entertainment news that comes out there. We don't cover a ton of it, but every once in a while there's something that might pique your interest. Do you see this Pamela Anderson story?
3: No.
2: Because for a while it was said she was dating Liam Neeson. People thought, oh, that's pretty sweet. And who knows, it's the National Enquirer saying that Pamela is making room for love in her life again, and that she's been seen with Tom Cruise.
3: Oh, no. I don't believe that.
2: You don't believe it?
3: No.
2: Okay. Why is that, by the way? Why do you not believe it?
3: I don't know. Tom, I think she's way too much woman for Tom Cruise.
0: Is that a short joke?
3: He can take it either way, I suppose, yeah. But I just think he's...
2: He usually goes younger.
3: Yeah. He does, and I don't know. I can't see that happening. She's cleaned up her image a lot, though. So,
2: oh, very much.
3: I see Liam Neeson before I do Tom Cruise.
2: Yeah, who knows, man?
3: Yeah.
2: It used to be like, I don't know. She's still got Tommy Lee's kids. This is the Markley, Van Camp, and Robin show.
3: Yeah, once you got that Tommy Lee tattoo on you, man, well, it's hard.
2: It's
3: it's like, very difficult.
2: I'm going to have to go to the birthday party.
3: Yeah.
2: And there's T-Bone there. I don't know if I want to be hanging with that, all afternoon.
3: I can't deal.
2: You know?
3: I can't. I love you, and you're great and all, but no thanks.
2: But those are adult kids. It's not like they were little kids.
3: Yeah. You still got to run into him.
2: I know. It wasn't like Kid Rock back in the day when he marries Pamela Anderson, and those boys were still, like, in the house.
3: Right.
2: Well, you remember, and then they got in a fight. Those two, Tommy Lee and Kid Rock.
3: Kid Rock.
2: Yeah. Kid Rock punched him. Oh, yeah. It just seems like a lot of insanity.
3: Yeah, you want to bring Liam Neeson in on that, do you? Or Tom Cruise?
2: I have a specific set of skills. That sort of thing. News update. Watch your story coming right up.

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1: Hakeem Jeffries wants to destroy our country, and I'm not overstating it. Hakeem Jeffries wants to destroy our legal system, our judicial system, our electoral system. Remember, Hakeem Jeffries always was a radical nut. He's tried to sort of change his propaganda, change his ways, but he's back out of the closet.
0: Mark Levin, weeknights 5 to 8. Kello, News Talk 1320, 107.9.
2: John Angelo Bavaro. President Trump now says a peace agreement with Iran has been, quote, largely negotiated.
3: Fox is told that a call took place today at 1 p.m. and that was supposed to include leaders from Saudi, Qatar, the UAE, Egypt, Turkey, and Pakistan. President Trump said that he would meet with Steve Witkoff and Jared Kushner. The Iranians today say that they're working on this 14-clause memorandum of understanding, and under that proposal that they would reportedly agree to end the war and commit to 30 days of more negotiations.
2: Fox's Alex Hogan. Democrats and many Republicans are planning to kill a planned anti-weaponization fund they claim would compensate January 6 rioters and Trump allies.
4: Senate Majority Leader John Thune said the White House should have consulted Congress about the anti-weaponization effort, but presidential allies defended the fund.
2: Fox's Chad Pergram. 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
5: Partly cloudy skies are going to continue this evening and into the overnight hours. Lows will be near 49 with winds shifting to the south and staying on the lighter side at 5 to 10 miles per hour. Heading into tomorrow, we will warm to a high of 82 with mostly sunny skies and a chance for thunderstorms during the evening. From the Killaland Live Doppler HD Storm Center, I'm meteorologist Jalen Borison.
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7: The Markley Van Camp and Robbins Show. Jamie Markley, David Van Camp, Scott Robbins. So Mark Cuban teaming up with Trump. This is kind of wild, and it didn't get a whole lot of publicity, really. I mean, certainly not in legacy media.
8: No.
7: Because I guess that would be a win for Trump. What, they would have to admit that Mark Cuban is okay working with Hitler or something?
8: Well, yeah. I mean, they'd press Mark Cuban on it, I'm sure. But
7: well,
8: they haven't yet, but they will.
7: So the administration teams up with Cost Plus Drugs, that's Cuban's company, to bring Americans hundreds of drugs at much lower direct-to-consumer costs through Trump RX. This was Cuban talking about it.
9: Hey, Mr. President, I think other than you, I've been the biggest proponent of TrumpRx.com. And the reason for that is Republicans want cheaper drugs, independents want cheaper drugs, Democrats want cheaper drugs, and together, I think we're going to do something special. What makes Cost Plus Drugs different is that when you click through TrumpRx to our site, not only will you see a great price, but you'll see our actual cost and that we only mark it up 15%. And what makes this incredible, Mr. President, all the volume and all the people that are going to come from the site, as our volumes go up, our costs go down, which means we'll be ending up charging less to people over a period of time. So this is a special announcement. This is a special partnership. 559 of those drugs are ours, so we're really excited to be part of this. Thank you so much for having me. And I'll turn it over to Chris Klump.
7: So what are your thoughts on that?
10: Well, I think it's good, and if the consumer benefits from it, that's great. I think what's really funny is that all I heard after he said, and the reason I talk about it almost as much as you do is because, and I just filled in the blank as, because I'm going to make a crap ton of money off of this.
7: Yeah.
10: But, hey, man, again, if he's able to help provide a service to people that people need or people want, and it saves them money, I don't care if he makes another few billion dollars.
8: Do you think this will push the drug stores, the Walgreens and of the CVS's of the world to have to compete at a level where their drug prices might come down a lot too?
10: Well,
8: is that a possibility?
10: I don't know, because the prescriptions that I get, if I have to go in and actually do it, and like insurance is more than they run it through like GoodRx and things.
8: Yes,
10: like
8: I get GoodRx all the time. Yeah,
10: I don't think they're in a position. They're not really the ones who are setting those prices of the drugs.
7: Yeah,
10: so they don't have.
8: No, I understand that. It's like gas station owners, but I just wonder in competitive markets if you increase the competition.
7: Yeah,
8: doesn't the consumer win all the way around? I mean, you know, so.
7: Well, it's a crazy system where you have health insurance.
8: Yeah.
7: And you have a prescription through a doctor. and then through insurance, you're still paying more than using the good RX coupon.
8: Yeah. Oh, I constantly, every day, almost all the time when I...
7: All of us.
8: Yeah.
7: Yeah.
8: I mean, I what very rarely bother. Yeah. And a lot of insurance, too, is mail order, and, you know, that can be hit or miss sometimes. And
7: well, yeah.
8: You know, it's just, yeah, the good RX thing. Somebody's going to have to explain to me the business model there, because I'm still trying to wrap my head around that one.
7: We've attempted to explain that before.
8: I know, and it's tough.
7: For you, you mean?
8: Yeah, for me, yeah.
7: Why do you look confused, Dave?
10: Isn't it mostly like ad revenue or something like that?
8: It's got to be ad revenue, right?
7: Yeah.
8: Yeah, I guess.
7: Yeah.
8: I'm in favor of it. I like it.
7: Yes.
8: I'll wear their hat or T-shirt or whatever they want me to wear.
7: Yes. But, I mean, I think it's fair in a couple of weeks. How do they make money? Is what you will say off
8: air. But I'm always amazed by that when I go in there. And it's like significant a lot of times.
7: Oh, sure.
8: You know, I mean, significant.
7: Yes.
10: So. I just think it's funny. I have I don't have it anymore, but I had one prescription where without insurance, it was going to be like $2,000 for a 90-day supply, right?
7: Yep.
10: And then with insurance, it was all the way down to $180. And then GoodRx comes in, and they're like, that'll be $4.50 or something like that. It's like, do turn into Scott, and I'm like, well, wait a minute. Somebody's ripping somebody off, right? Like,
8: yes. Oh, yeah. I've had the same thing happen to me, David. I know exactly what you mean.
7: Yes.
8: When you go in there and say, okay, I'm going to pick up this, and this, and they'll bring it up, and they start to ring it, and all of a sudden it's like, that's $347. What? Yeah. Oh, you want it through GoodRx? No, I'd like to pay the $347.
7: Yeah.
8: I'd rather pay more. I'm sure they're better pills.
7: Yeah.
8: No, gosh, dang.
7: Yeah. Of course, been a few updates on the tragic shooting in San Diego yesterday. Three people dead, and then the two that were doing the shooting killed themselves, apparently.
8: Yeah, they did.
7: And we're finding out some more about them, but not everything. Is there any updates there, David?
10: Not really, because there's been sort of the rumor mill going around that, like, some classmates of theirs in high school said they were, like, a couple. One of them was trans. And, I mean, they had the photo, I don't know if you saw it, of they had a gas can out. The cops had taken it out of the vehicle that they were in.
7: Okay.
10: And it had the SS logo on it.
7: Mm-hmm.
10: Well, that's an odd thing to put on a gas can of all things, but I mean, an odd thing to put on anything, but
8: yeah.
10: I don't know.
7: It was a shooting at the Islamic Center, and they said there was anti-Islam writings in the car, but not a whole lot of other details. And, you know, like watching the coverage this morning, I'm thinking to myself, this is curious. And that was before, you know, sort of the rumor was getting really hot as far as, okay, is this a trans situation or not?
10: Yeah.
8: Let this cool for a while. Yeah.
10: Yeah. From what I've gathered here, that one of the shooters had been online only for school for a while.
7: Mm-hmm.
10: And that kind of does track with a profile of just down some really dark rabbit holes online.
7: And yeah.
10: So I just think it's the coverage of this has been weird, and usually when that happens, it's because there is something else that maybe people in, I don't know, mainstream press don't want to talk about.
8: Yeah.
7: That's what I'm curious about.
10: Until it's like, because you can't avoid it.
8: First thing I thought, yeah.
7: Were you thinking when you got up today that you're going to hear a lot of MAGA talk and white supremacy and stuff like that?
10: Yeah, I was, and I haven't seen any of it.
7: Which leads you to believe it could be
8: they're sitting on a story they want to pop and they are waiting to do it. Yeah,
7: or they've got information and they're like, oh, let's just not even talk about it.
8: Well, you can't bury this forever. I mean, it's
7: they do.
8: I know.
7: If it's information they don't want the news consumer to know, they just don't do it. I mean, I don't know how many times we've even had side bets. Hey, will ABC cover this tomorrow? And you know, to your surprise, you're like, holy cow, how did they not cover that story? It's kind of wild. All right, it's that time. We do it a couple of times a day. Go around the table. It may not be the biggest story out there, but it caught your attention. David, what's your story here?
10: I just saw this, and it's something a little bit positive. It's from a writer. His name is Brad Lemley. And, you know, a lot of times it's easy to get stuck in the doom loop online, like everything's falling apart, et cetera. He just wrote, there's a huge positive to modern life that gets very little press. Nice. And he mentions he goes through this problem that he had, a 2009 Toyota, the auxiliary port, where you plug in your phone or your headphones or whatever, that went out about a year ago. Well, he hopped on YouTube and saw this young guy explaining how to fix it. And he goes, it's not obvious. It's easy to do once you figure it out, but it's just kind of counterintuitive how you take apart that particular part of the dashboard, et cetera. He goes, there are dozens of videos actually showing how to do this exactly thing. He goes, if this had happened in 1995, I would have just lived with it, right? But, you know, you get the replacement auxiliary jack available from Amazon. You got video of the simple but not obvious fix. He goes, I've done this dozens of times. Replace the control panel of my dishwasher. Replace the ice maker in the fridge. Fix the wonky sanding head on my drill press. All that. He goes, it's no exaggeration to say billions of fixes and skill upgrades have been performed worldwide that would not have been performed if it weren't for the instruction that's freely given peer-to-peer on YouTube. Because just take a moment to be happy about this.
7: That is so true, dude.
10: The busted item keeps performing rather than going to the landfill. The person learning and doing the fix gains a sense of mastery and saves money. It's an unmixed blessing. Stop doom scrolling. Think of what's busted in your house. Find a YouTube video on how to fix it and fix it. And that is so true, dude. There are so many things I have learned, especially when I became a first-time homeowner in like 6 years or 7 years ago. There are so many things I've learned since then, and it all comes down to finding some dude named Jethro or something on YouTube.
7: Yes. Fix a toilet that way. The garage door, a number of different things, YouTube. It's true. And David, you're pretty handy. I am not. So it's not just for the handy people that YouTube benefits. It's even for the dolts.
8: My wife uses it a lot for things. Yeah.
7: I thought for a second you were going to say, it has even helped me. And you're like, no, my wife doesn't.
10: Yeah, she does. He doesn't do it.
8: She's like, I just look it up on YouTube.
7: Yeah, exactly.
8: She does.
7: All right, Scotty, what do you got for what's your story?
8: Karen Bass making the rounds right now because the heat is on in this mayoral race going on in Los Angeles, right? And she was on MS Snow over the weekend. And the question came up with Jonathan Capehart. What are you going to focus on? What are you going to do in the second term that you were unable to accomplish in the first term? Now, you would think, just because it's Los Angeles, what comes to mind almost immediately would certainly be rebuilding L.A. after the wildfires.
7: Sure.
8: That would certainly be top of the...
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14: 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The Dive, we're pretty all right. Let me also welcome you to the Buff City Soap pregame show. Buff City Soap, located in Sioux Falls at 41st Street behind the Chick-fil-A, as well as the Dolly Farms Village on the east end of town. Tonight, it's Game 4 of the Clark Cup Final between the Stampede and the Muskegon Lumberjacks. The Stampede lead the best-of-five series 2-1. We're here tonight because Muskegon rallied last night and shocked the herd with a double overtime victory to force a Game 4 tonight. The Stampede grabbed the first goal of the game last night, scoring 9:29 into the game when Anthony Bongos wristed a shot through traffic and into the back of the net to give Sioux Falls a 1-0 lead. It looked like the herd would carry that lead into the intermission, but Muskegon scored just with 20 seconds remaining in the period to tie the game after one period of play at 1. In the second, Sioux Falls went back ahead just a minute 48 seconds into the period when Thomas Zilko tallied his fifth goal of the playoffs to make it a 2-1 game. The Stampede then went on a 5-minute power play and cashed in at the midway point of the period when Cooper Saylor deflected a shot from Matthew Grimes into the net. That gave the Herd a 3-1 lead entering the third period. Muskegon pushed hard, as the Stampede knew they would, but the Herd kept the 2-goal lead. With under 4 minutes remaining, the Stampede nearly sealed it with an empty net goal, but the shot was blocked and Muskegon was able to come down and pull within one with a goal at 16 minutes and 5 seconds into the period. A minute later, the goaltender was back out and the Jacks struck again, this time on a rebound to tie the game at 3-3. Muskegon outshot the Stampede 21-7. That sent the game into overtime, and after a back-and-forth extra session, neither team could score, and it would eventually go into double overtime. Muskegon was able to extend their season, and Drew Stewart scored on a rebound just 2 minutes 9 seconds into the second overtime and handed the Herd their first loss of the finals. Lennard Felsberg stopped 51 of 55 shots for the Herd, who will have another shot to win the series tonight. After the game, head coach Ryan Crothers says the Stampede need to get back to playing the kind of hockey that got them to this point if they want to win tonight.
12: You know, they didn't have their best today, and they're going to have to be better. And some uncharacteristic plays and just sloppy at times, especially the power play and the guys that were on the power play. And we're just going to have to regroup and find a way to come here and play our brand of hockey for 60 minutes, not for 55, and they'll do it. They've done it all year.
14: So it's quite simple for tonight. A win for the Herd, and they'll hoist the cup. A loss to Muskegon, and it'll be winner-take-all on Game 5 Tuesday night at the Premier Center. For a complete preview of tonight's game, we'll send it out to the voice of the Stampede, Jim Olander, in just a moment. But first, let's see what else is going on. One game in the Stanley Cup playoffs tonight as Carolina plays host to Montreal in Game 2 of the Eastern Conference Final. I'll keep you posted on that and the NBA playoffs, Major League Baseball, and the latest sports headlines. Everything you need to know, we got you covered right here. We'll take a break, but stay with us. We'll have more Sioux Falls Stampede hockey action and the Clark Cup 2026 playoffs coming right up on your home for the Herd. 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Don't touch that dial, Jim Olander next.
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18: The importance of doing blood work in pets is to check to see if there's any underlying conditions that we might be able to pick up ahead of time so we can treat more appropriately. One benefit of doing blood work ahead of time is we're able to catch things earlier so we can treat them more appropriately. The biggest ones are probably kidney disease, hyperthyroid in our kitty cats, hypothyroid in our dogs, checking on their liver.
19: Yeah.

0: And for a preview of tonight's game between the Sioux Falls Stampede and Muskegon Lumberjacks, we turn it to the voice of the Stampede, Jim Olander.
1: 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We welcome you in, and we are excited to have you here because it is a Game 4 of the Clark Cup Final between the Stampede and the Muskegon Lumberjacks. And as Austin mentioned, the herd here because, well, last night a heartbreaker. The Stampede led 3-1 late in the game, but Muskegon would get two goals just over a minute apart and would end up downing the Stampede in double overtime. Muskegon scored two goals in the final 3 minutes of the third period to tie the game and then force an extra session. Neither team would score there, so we'd eventually get to a second overtime and 2:09 in. Drew Stewart, his ninth goal of the playoffs. He puts it in and leads the Lumberjacks to victory, as Stewart has had quite the playoffs here for Muskegon. He leads the team, led the team in scoring with 61 points during the regular season, and now has 16 points in 15 playoff games here entering tonight. So this is the situation. It's quite simple. Again, the Herd have a chance to clinch the series and clinch the cup here, win the cup, I should say, with a victory here tonight. If they don't, we are going back to Sioux Falls for Tuesday night. And it would be Game 5 at the Premier Center, and that would be a winner-take-all situation. So the Lumberjacks, of course, they are on their home ice. They don't want to see another team skating around with a trophy. They are also the defending champs, so they're going to be giving it everything they've got. Do they have a little bit of momentum now? Probably after that win last night. I think the start of the game tonight could be crucial because the first periods really haven't been that great for Sioux Falls in these games. And Muskegon here, of course, will be looking to carry that momentum over from last night's exciting victory to try and take down the Herd here tonight and force that game number 5 and put all the pressure back on the Stampede. But right now, the Stampede in unfamiliar territory. This is the first time they had led 2-0 in a series. They still will end the postseason having not won a Game 3 in the playoffs, 0-3. In Game 3s, that's the bad news. The good news is the Stampede are 2-0 in game number 4s, and they'll hope to make that a perfect 3-0 here and end the series tonight. Muskegon, meanwhile, they're not in unfamiliar territory themselves. They have come from behind in both the Eastern Conference semifinal and conference final. They came from behind last year when they won the Clark Cup final in the postseason. So they know what it takes. They've got their backs up against the wall, and it should make for a very exciting game number 4 here tonight between the Stampede and the Muskegon Lumberjacks. So we're looking forward to the matchup here tonight between these two teams. We'll take a break here on our Buff City Soap pregame show, but stay with us because right out of the billboard here where we hear from some of our great corporate partners, we'll go downstairs. We will run downstairs. We'll catch up with the head coach of the Stampede, Ryan Crothers. He joins me next. We'll talk about the tough loss last night. What do they need to do here tonight? How do we rebound and get the win? We'll find out. We talk to the coach and we return. 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
1: Welcome back to the Trinity Health Arena here in Muskegon, Michigan. More of the Buff City Soap pregame show. We're getting ready tonight. Game four of the Clark Cup final between the Stampede and the Muskegon Lumberjacks. And it's time now for a behind the bench segment with the head coach of the Stampede, Ryan Crothers, brought to you by our friends from Rosenbauer America. 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See how you can be part of the Rosenbauer team today. And coach, obviously a tough one last night. 55 minutes of pretty good hockey and a chance to close it out, but unfortunately the last 5 minutes obviously didn't go as you had hoped, and credit Muskegon, obviously they gave it everything they had and found a way to battle back last night and get the job done.
3: Yeah, we don't like game threes for whatever reason. We haven't all year, so it's just one of those things where, you know, we didn't really play good. You know, I think when you look at the score and you look at, you know, the fact that you go to double overtime, and sometimes it gives you a false sense of how you played. And we had a lot of passengers last night. We didn't play our best hockey, and we didn't earn the right to win. And that's something we talk about all the time. And we certainly didn't earn it. And then the couple bounces don't go our way. And that's going to happen. It's going to happen in the playoffs when you're trying to end somebody's season. It's always the hardest thing to close somebody out. And they gave us everything they had. And you know what, though? We're the only team that could win it tonight. And we're excited with the place we're in.
1: Well, and obviously the team in an unfamiliar territory here, too. And we talk about learning and finding new ways here throughout the course of the season. Even though it's late in the season, it is different, right? When you're up 2-0 versus being down and have your backs up against the wall. Certainly, hopefully, an experience they can draw from tonight, just learning what it's going to take based on last night's game.
3: Yeah, that's why it's the best league in North America. It's a development league. There's no easy nights. We've talked about it. Our back was against the wall four times against two teams that were below us in the standings. There's no easy nights, and it's hard to beat the same team twice, let alone three times in a row, especially when you're playing for a cup. So it doesn't matter the way in which it happened. You know what? Yeah, we lost in overtime. Heartbreaking to give up a two-goal lead in the last 4 minutes, but could have been 5-1, 6-1. It doesn't matter. The result's the result. You have to move on, have a short memory in the playoffs, and our guys have always responded. We've lost games in triple overtime with our backs against the wall. We've lost games in overtime. So we're battle-tested, and this group's resilient and has always responded, and I expect they will again tonight.
1: What are some changes maybe you'd like to see when you say maybe not the best performance last night? What do you want to see the team do tonight to give yourselves a chance to do that?
3: Go win a hockey game. Make plays. I mean, we have to attack them with the puck. We're a puck possession team, and I thought last night it was a lot of just chucking it and hoping and hope plays, and that's just not us. We like to dictate everything, and I didn't think we really did that. And I don't think it's anything that they did special. I think it was just us and wanting it easy, and nothing in life comes easy. And I think our guys learned a hard lesson last night and come out today and play connected as five-man units and get shot volume up. That's something we led the league in, was goals and shots, and we didn't do it yesterday. So, and the physical side of things, too. We dictated physicality through the first two games, and last night we didn't. So those are kind of some of the changes that we'd like to see. Those are internal changes. There's no X's and O's that really need to be adjusted. It's just a matter of our compete level.
1: Obviously, we often talk about special teams, and the penalty kill's been strong here throughout the course of the playoffs and obviously here in the finals. Power play, though, obviously struggled a little bit. You did get one on the five-minute advantage, but what is it when you look at that? Is it what we're doing? Are they doing things? It seems like we're having trouble bringing the puck even into the zone, and maybe that's a credit to Muskegon.
3: You know what, really, it's they got some long bodies that skate fast, and I think time and space has been taken away quicker than it has been in the regular season. But I also think we're forcing plays, and we're playing on our heels. We're not getting a compete on the power play. And we've talked all year, power play intensity dictates 5-on-5 intensity. And when you have three power plays in the first period and you don't execute and you don't work hard and they have more chances than you do, that affects the whole team. So I'd like to see our intensity drive up. I'd like to see our execution be better. And I think if we clean those things up, we'll have success.
4: When you look at Muskegon, obviously now we've seen them for three games. Anything of their game that sticks out that you want to be aware of going into game four?
3: No, they do a lot of cross-ice things, and they play with pace. And but no, I think it's about us. It's about our game and our DNA and what was successful for us in the first two games and how we got better as the first two games went on. And you're going to have highs and lows, especially in the playoffs. I think yesterday was a blemish. But again, it's a young team with a chance to win a Clark Cup for the first time. For this group, you know, there's some nerves. There's a lot of family, friends in town. There's a lot of distractions. It's just one of those things where it's a good learning lesson for them that hopefully they'll take with them for life. But hopefully they can rebound here like they have all year and get the ultimate goal, which is a cup.
4: Especially with this team, it really hasn't mattered first goal, not first goal. But coming off, obviously, Muskegon with a little bit of a high of winning last night, how important do you think first 10 minutes of the game are to maybe just kind of dictate things and maybe slow them down a little bit?
3: Yeah, I think it's, we talk about first 5 minutes, the last 5 minutes of every period is important. I just think the thing that separates us from a lot of teams is the game of attrition. I think over 60 minutes, regardless of what the score is, we're there. You know, we've come back more than anybody in the league. You know, we've scored the first goal. We've outscored teams. Whatever is thrown our way, we've found a lot of different ways to win, and we'll see what tonight throws at us. But, yeah, of course, you want to get off to a good start and respond and rebound from what happened last night, and our guys have done it before, and they'll do it again.
4: All right, Coach, as always, appreciate the time. Best of luck to the Stampede tonight. We'll see you on the ice after.
3: See you on the ice after, Jim.
4: All right, that was head coach Ryan Crothers joining us here on the Buff City Soap pregame show. Stick around. We've got more pregame coverage ahead. We return. We'll take a look at those starting lineups, and we'll drop the puck. It's the Stampede and the Lumberjacks, and it's game four right here on your home for the Clark Cup Final. 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
4: Back here in Muskegon, Jim Olander with you. Austin Solberg back inside the Dive Restaurant Game Night Studios, getting you ready tonight for game number four between the Stampede and the Muskegon Lumberjacks. Let's take a look at our starting lineups for tonight. We start in goal with the Herd, number 88, Leonards Feldbergs, 8-1-4 now in the postseason, with a 1.90 goals against average and a 9.39 save percentage. The Stampede will start defensively on the left side, number 22, Wade Weil, 1 assist, 13 games. To the right of him, number 27, Anthony Bongo. 6 points on 3 goals and 3 assists. Up front, the Herd will start their fourth line. Centering that line, number 6, Jake Stewart, headed to Denver. Has 1 assist in 9 games here in the postseason. To the right of him, number 25, Thomas Holtby. Holtby headed to Army and has played in 13 playoff games. To the left of him, number 14, Cooper Soller, had the big goal last night on the power play, headed to Western Michigan. And 3 points here in the postseason. Out tonight, Jake Marins, Aiden Jans with injuries, and Nicholas Nelson out of the lineup here tonight. They're going through the player introductions here between the Stampede and the Lumberjacks. Fans still filing in. Another good contingency of Stampede fans here making the trip to Muskegon. And Muskegon here looking to defend their cup. They are looking to force a game number 5, which would be Tuesday night in Sioux Falls. The Stampede trying to end it here tonight. We'll step aside, take our final break here of the Buff City Soap pregame show. But stay with us, because when we come back, we'll drop the puck. It's the Stampede. It's the Lumberjacks. It's game 4 of the Clark Cup Final, and it's live right here
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1: It's game four of the Clark Cup Final here in Muskegon. Game four of the Clark Cup Final here in Muskegon as the Stampede gets set to take on the Muskegon Lumberjacks, who came from behind last night and won in double overtime to down the Herd. The Stampede will have another shot at it here tonight while Muskegon is trying to force a game five back in Sioux Falls on Tuesday night. Hello, everybody. Welcome here to Muskegon. Jim Olander with you, and we are ready for the opening puck drop here tonight between the Herd and the Lumberjacks. The Herd wearing their white uniforms tonight with a navy, gold, and baby blue trim. They'll move from right to left across your radio dial. There was some jawing already in the pregame warmups between the two teams at center ice, so we should see some good spirited fun out here tonight in game number four. Stewart against Stewart here for the faceoff draw. That's Jake Stewart of the Stampede against Drew Stewart of the Lumberjacks. Here we go. Faceoff draw won by the Lumberjacks, and game four is on the air as the punt comes here ahead. Solid flips it ahead up the left wing wall and sends it all the way in. Vukas plays it off the far wall, swings it around, stopped there on the right wing boards. Flip back in, it'll go off behind the net. Paid here by the Jacks, and they'll get it out to center. Novotny into the offensive zone. Poke checked away. Stewart knocks it down for Sioux Falls. Back to Omen, and Stampede will gather back in their own zone. Bongo long outlet pass picked off. There it's Amico, and Amico into the offensive end. Left side, Novotny, and a shot and a save made there by Feldbergs, and they've been trying to go after Feldbergs and rattle them all series, and Holtby's not going to stand for that while as well. They're quickly in there to defend their goaltender, and everyone will separate here early. The faceoff deep in the Stampede zone. First period tonight being brought to you as always by our friends from First Dakota. Go to firstdakota.com, First Dakota National Bank, the official bank of your Sioux Falls Stampede. And definitely some war of words here as the teams change up the lines here. Feldberg's ready. Face off to the right stick side. It'll be Rankowski going to take the faceoff here against Bruce Collins. Faceoff won here by the Jacks. Played along the far left wing wall. Sent here, Larioso will play it off behind the net. Rankowski delivering a hit, comes back out to the left point, right side of Miko. Shot at Feldbergs, makes the save. Gains the whistle, going to faceoff draw here. Let's take a look at your starting goaltenders. 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Carl Axelson for the Jacks. He is 9-6-0 in the playoffs, 2.12 goals against and a 9-1-2 save percentage. Feldbergs for the Stampede, 8-1-4 in the playoffs, with a 1.90 goals against and a 9-3-9 save percentage. Hurt. Have it knocked away. Betzold trying to reach for it to clear. Can't. Puck kept into the Stampede zone. Behind the net, Rankowski will play it. Gets it around to Ullman here on the side and flips it out of the zone. Now played back here by the Jacks as they work it in their own end. Norringer played to the far side. Now back here up the middle of the ice. Larioza just dumps it in. Hard off the wall. They'll do a change. Here comes the Stampede trying to force it out. Schultz works it around to the far wall. Grimes, and that one deflects up and out of play. 18:36 to go here in the first period. Here's how the Lions look tonight for the Stampede. Rankowski center the top line with Betzold on the right, Ullman on the left. Zocco centering the second line with McGraw on the right, Montero on the left. Schultz centering the third line with Solomon on the right, Macrina on the left. Stewart will center the fourth line with Holtby on the right, Soller on the left side. And Christian Chua is your extra forward tonight for the Stampede. Schultz in to take the draw here against Chuck Blanchard of the Jags. Face off the right stick side of Feldbergs. Face off one here by the Stampede, trying to clear, but it's picked up here by Dinell. He'll get a shot and a save made by Feldbergs. D pairs tonight, Grimes and Bongo together. Manasa and Jacobson are together, and Weil and Prunty together here in the lineup tonight for the Stampede. Three early shots on the board here, a minute and a half into the game for the Lumberjacks. And a faceoff again in the Stampede zone. Figured you'd see a little press here from Muskegon early after that emotional win last night. Stampede have to find a way here to respond. And I think you want to just try to get through these first 10 minutes as a road team and then kind of settle into your game here. So far just 90 seconds though into it. And we'll get a faceoff draw here in the Stampede end. Zocco ready to take the draw. And a stoppage here. Premature drop will do it again. Get another chance in it. William Frazier and Kyle McCauley are your referees tonight. Zach Bennett and Wyatt Corgan are your linesmen here for game four. Here's a backhand shot trying to stuff it in, and Feldbergs makes the save. And gains the whistle here, and another's faceoff. Heard got to find a way here to win the draw and get it out of the zone here and get going. So we're going to face off to Feldberg's left side. Zocco in to take the draw here with Stewart. Zocco ready. Stewart ready here for Muskegon. We finally drop the puck. Face off one by Stewart. Plays here to Benson. Benson on the right wing wall, trying to play it behind the net. Backhand shot knocked away by Feldbergs. And Sioux Falls finally going to get it out of the zone. Ahead to McGraw with Zocco. Zocco into the offensive end. Right side. Had a roll off his stick. Plays it into the corner. Now McGraw trying to help. Puck batted down. Comes in between the circles. Out to the right point. Bongo fires, and that one tipped wide of the net. Now pick back up here in the corner. Montero delivering a hit there with Zocco. Zocco trying to spin at center, knocked away. And the puck played ahead. Benson will get it and clear it all the way down. Here's McGraw. Right side Bongo ahead to Zoko. Zoko into the offensive end. Kicks it into the right wing corner, trying to make a play happen. It's the side of the net. They'll just be covered by Axelson, and he will gain the whistle. 17:34 to go here in the opening period. No score. Sioux Falls and Muskegon in game four of the Clark Cup final. Heard won games one and two at home. 3-1, 3-0, and then led 3-1 late in the third last night. But Muskegon came back, took the game in double overtime to push us here to game four tonight. Stewart, Holtby, and Chua out there tonight with Weil and Jacobson. So the Herd's fourth line here getting a chance again in the first period here to get things going. Stewart ready. Wins the draw back to Holtby. Now to Jacobson. To Holtby. He'll fire, and that one wide of the net off the wall. Weil fires, and a save made by Axelson. Rebound scooped up by Jan Uriam, and he'll play it ahead for Muskegon. They flip it all the way down. Holtby to get there just in time for the icing call. And the whistle blows with 17:21 to go here. Faceoff coming all the way back in the Muskegon zone. Stewart out there with Chua and Holtby, Weil and Jacobson. Stewart ready to take the faceoff draw. Stewart waiting. One by the Herd. Chua turns and shoots. Goes off the stick of Holtby. And the puck is picked back up out to center. Bouncing around. Jacobson knocks it down. Sioux Falls trying to clear. They can't. Kept in the zone. Here's a backhand try. Goes wide of the net. It's knocked away. Now Sioux Falls. There's Stampede Stewart. And he will get it ahead and out of the zone. Stampede clearing it out. Amico there for Muskegon. Back into the Stampede end. Trying to go around Weil. He blew a tire, and the puck comes free. There's Weil. Takes a hit. Jacobson trying to knock it free, and Amico gets it back. Plays to the left wing side, edge of the left circle. Wrist shot tipped, and that one knocked away. Now Jacobson picks up the puck for Sioux Falls. Floats it down. It'll come here to Soller, and Cooper Soller trying to beat the check there. Had it knocked away. Gets it back. Soller at the line. By himself. Turn shoots, and a stick save made. Omen picks up the rebound here in the corner. Trying to play it off back behind the net. That one knocked away. It'll be played out by Muskegon as he'll play it free as Norringer brings it across center. His pass intercepted. Sioux Falls the other way. Here's Soller with Omen trying to feed it back to Omen. And it's knocked out of the zone. Norringer again. Through center ice to Vukas. Vukas has it. Wrist shot deflects off a stick. Up and out of play with 16:09 to go here. First period. Stampede and Lumberjacks no score. Shots 5-1 in favor of Muskegon in the early goings. Faceoff draw. The left of Feldberg's glove side. Sanderson, Blanchard, and Bergeron are out there. Faceoff here. Blanchard. It's tossed here out of the circle, and it'll be Bergeron now to take the draw here against Schultz. Faceoff one here by Sioux Falls, chipped ahead. Macrina trying to float the other way with it, and the puck is played here off the boards. Sioux Falls trying to kick it free, and it's played by Sanderson. In the corner, Sanderson takes a hit along the wall, braces himself. Schultz picks it up. Chips it here to the far wall, trying to go around Blanchard. Then he gets hit hard by Sanderson. Puck comes free. Blanchard centers, but it's intercepted by Macrina. And the Herd will get it out. Ahead is Schultz with Solomon. Gets it across center and flips it all the way in. Played back behind the net. Little trouble there as Axelson nearly turned it over. But the Jacks were able to get it up out of the zone. Solomon back into his zone end to Prunty. Right side goes cross ice here to Solomon. Tipped, rolls into the Muskegon end, but quickly right back out. Prunty right there. He'll float it right back in. Everybody will touch up, but here comes Montero. Chasing it to the right.

0: play because they're just 1 of 11 here in the series. 22.2% in the playoffs. Muskegon's penalty kill, here's a crazy thing, it was only 78.5% during the regular season. It's 90.7% in the playoffs. Zocco, Soller, Montero, Solomon, and Macrina. And some movement there is going to change the faceoff personnel. Bruce Collins will take the draw now against Soller. Soller low to the ice here for the draw, and it's won by the Jacks. They send it all the way out. Feldberg's to play the puck. Looks up ice, gets it to Solomon. He gloves it down, and ahead he comes. Breaks into the zone here with Soller. Flips it in. Solomon giving chase into the corner. Trying to tie it up. Sioux Falls trying to dig for it here. Puck tied up along the board. Solomon trying to knock it free. They get it back out to Montero. Sends it here. Plays it to Zocco. Zocco waiting with it left point. Slides it to the right side. Shot tipped here, and it's intercepted. And the Jacks will get it out of the zone and clear it all the way down. Third will change up. Unit 2 coming out. Montero now with Betzold and Schultz. Here's Zocco. Cross ice to Montero. Lides in. Drops it right side. Schultz drops it back to Prunty. Prunty fires a shot. It's high and wide of the net. Now back into the corner. Betzold. It's hit. Plays it. Trying to get it to Montero. Minute left on the power play for Sioux Falls. Hurd trying to dig for it. It's going to be cleared again by the Jacks. It's sent all the way down. Rankowski and Ullman now onto the ice here. Here's Prunty. Off the right side, 42 on the power play, trying to send it in, rejected. They'll have to regroup here again. Prunty, left wing side to Rankowski. Gets it in over the line, flips it in, goes back behind the net. Swung around here on the far wall, knocked down by Schultz. Schultz waiting, he gets just pushed off the puck. And it's played out of the zone, and Norringer has it. He'll just stay his time, play it back to Amico, down to 18 on the power play here. And the Hurd, not getting much off, had one shot attempt here. As the puck sent all the way back down again. Feldberg leaves it for Prunty. Time going to run out here on the Stampede's power play opportunity. Omen up the left wing side. Pulls back here, flips it in behind the net. Swung around to the right side. Jacobson played to McGraw. Flipped in here into the corner. Sioux Falls playing it along the boards here. Centering between the circles. It goes off a couple skates. It comes out. Al Benson here for Muskegon. Goes around Zocco into the offensive end. They're offside. And there's the whistle. 10, let's make that 12, 51 to go. Period number one, no score here in Muskegon. In game number four, we're back with you in just 60 seconds. This is Stampede Hockey.
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0: Faceoff here in the neutral zone. Thomas Maroon against Schultz. Thomas Maroon, who left in the second period last night with a spearing call, and now the puck played here. Or late in the first, I think that was, actually, and the puck sent all the way down. Ears off behind the net by the Jacks. Sanderson with it, goes cross ice, knocked away here. It'll be played by Manasa. Swung around to the far wall, played back in over the line. Solomon sends it in off behind the net, trying to get to it. Flip back to the far boards, and now it's picked up here by Muskegon, and it's sent out to center. Sanderson gloves it down, and now it's flipped in. Here's Feld

0: Berg swinging it around off the wall, looking for Schultz. Schultz trying to clear it out, and now it's played back out up ahead. Holtby on the left wing side, and now sends it all the way in. Macrina trying to get back to the puck here. Macrina and Holtby trying to play, and it'll be flipped along the wall here. Stewart trying to knock it down. Stampede Stewart gets it, but that one poke checked away, and they'll get it out. Will the Jacks, so they play it to center. Chasing it is Jan Urijem. Bongo back there for Sioux Falls. Jan Urijem reaching for it. It's a lot of size here for Muskegon. We've said it all series. Our guys are huge out here. Here's Amico. Plays it in the high slot. Shot, save, rebound, scores. Chris on the rebound. The shot from Amico. Feldberg's made the save. The rebound bounced right to Chris, who's on the spot. And the Jacks get the first goal of the game. It's 1-0. Here in the first period. That puck just bounced. Chris was just right in the right spot at the right time and puts it home. And the Herd trail here first for the first time in this series. In this series. Game one, the Jacks also got the first goal. Stampede ended up winning that one 3-1. Played along the firewall, and Muskegon playing with some confidence now. Here comes Drew Stewart over the line to the firewall. Sioux Falls knocking it along the boards here, chipped ahead. Picked up by Ullman, and the Stampede. Ullman gets tripped up, goes around, flips it in. Larioso will play it. Back behind the net, hit there by Rankowski, keeps it in the zone. Rankowski towards the net, bouncing puck into the corner. Grimes will dig it out, gets it there to Soller, trying to feed it back to him. Rejected. Amico plays it along the far end, and it'll be cleared out of the zone. Now here's Benson. Into the offensive end, flips it along the far wall for Zelko. And it's touched in an offside position here with 10:51 to go in period number one. And the Jacks have the 1-0 lead. Chris, who was the hero last year, had the overtime winner in game five against the Waterloo Blackhawks in the Clark Cup final on the road. He gets his fifth of the playoffs. From Amico and Thomas Maroon. Here's Bongo. Off the glass, sending it out. Played back here. Now it's swung back. Here's Norringer. Plays it. Stopped there by Bongo. Bongo plays to Grimes. Grimes flips it ahead, and the Stampede get it ahead here. Here's McGraw forcing it over the line. Drop back. It'll come to the far wall. Muskegon gets it back. Norringer will play it. Knocked down. Prunty is there, and the puck is played off the wall. Montero trying to get to the puck, and it's sent back in. We'll get an icing here against Muskegon. And a faceoff all the way back in the Muskegon zone. Heard just one shot on goal here in the first period. Not the start they were looking for. But you knew Muskegon was going to come out with a lot of energy, feeling good, and that is how they've done so far tonight. Heard have got to find a way here to claw back here, tie this thing up, get some momentum. Zoko, faceoff one, gets it off behind the goal, and it's scooted around here by the Jacks, and Bruce Collins will get it out. Now flip to center, off the skate of Chris, goes in front of the Muskegon bench. They're doing a change, and they pick it up, and they'll play it here. Norringer flips it in. Feldberg stops there. Prunty with the puck, long outlet pass ahead to Solomon. Solomon left side to Montero, and the Herd are offside, and that'll bring a faceoff outside the zone. Timeout here on the ice with 9:49 to go in the first. Stampede trail 1-0. We're back at 60 seconds. This is Stampede Hockey.
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0: Back here in Muskegon. Stampede, Macrina off the draw, gets tied up with Sanderson. And we are going to get a call here. Carter Sanderson just letting Macrina had it, cross-checked him right in the face. A pretty dirty play by Carter Sanderson. And he's going to go to the box for 2 minutes for it. And the Stampede with a chance here. So the Stampede will get a Prairie Farms power play number two. Macrina was pinned down there, and then Sanderson just kept cross-checking him right in the face. That's what led to the call. And the Herd here, the power play we mentioned has been great. They got to find a way here. Did have a couple of chances in the first one, but Muskegon doing a good job defending. The Herd will get Macrina, Zoko, Montero, Soller, and Solomon out there. So Sioux Falls will roll five forwards here to start the power play. Solomon to Zoko, shot blocked. Bouncing puck rebound. Played by Soller along the wall here. Left wing side gets it out to Zoko. Zoko here. High point shot deflected. Save rebound. Soller rebound. Montero. It's still loose. He scores! J.J. Money Montero. A power play goal. And the Stampede have tied the game at one. They make Sanderson and Muskegon pay. They finally get the puck set up the way they wanted to. The shot from the high point by Zoko got batted down by Soller. The rebound came loose, and Montero was there to jam it in. A good stretch. His first one was stopped. Montero got the rebound back and put it home. And the Stampede, that's a huge goal, and have tied the game at one. So the Herd get the goal. And see if we give them a little bit of momentum here. As the puck tied up, here's a quick shot and a save made. Grimes turnaround shot, and this goes wide. Solomon out to the right side. Herd now buzzing. Here's Grimes. Turns and shoots. It's blocked. Bouncing puck loose in front. Diving for it. Axelson just trying to get to it. And the save is, or the puck is covered there with 8:54 to go. And it is a 1-1 score. Sioux Falls, offensive zone faceoff here. Montero getting the Stampede on the board. Tying this thing at one. And now we'll get a face-off draw here. Right stick side of Axelson. Mankowski trying to pick it up. Played here by Benson off the wall. And the puck goes out of play. 8:50 to go here in the first period. Second power play goal of this series for the Herd. Rankowski out there taking the draw here against Drew Stewart. Rinkowski ready. Wins the draw. Betzel clicks it up. Anasa keeps it in. Shot through traffic just floats wide. Now played by Betzel in the left wing corner. Trying to shovel it behind the net. Rinkowski wraparound goes wide. Ullman picks it back up behind the goal line. Now trying to go around Stewart and another defender. Has it. Kicks it to himself. Still with a puck is Ullman. Ullman out to the right point to Jacobson. Left side, Manasa through traffic and a blocker save. Rebound picked up by Benson of Muskegon and they clear the zone. Manasa here cross ice to Jacobson. Into the offensive end. Gets it to Betzel. Right circle. Pulls back. Shoots. Blocked. Rebound. Backhanded by Ullman. The goaltender's down. Rakowski on the top. Trying to knock it home is Betzel. And the whistle blows as Rinkowski and Axelson run into each other. Trying to get after the loose puck and the whistle blows. And the Stampede look totally different now after that goal. A little bit of a slow start, but getting it going now. With 8:11 to go in the first period, we're tied at one. Zocco, McGraw, and Montero coming out with Grimes and Bongo. Zocco ready to take the draw. Plays it here. Bouncing puck. Montero knocks it down. Zocco gets it. Spins it back into the corner. McGraw chasing after it. Battles there along the wall with Lariozo. Lariozo will play it back behind the net to Amico. And Muskegon gets it to the line but not out. Zocco intercepts. Pass now knocked down though. And now the Jags will get it ahead and out of the zone. Through center, Lariozo sends it in. Here's Grimes trying to track it down. Collision back behind the net. Swung around, Bongo. Flipping it here, trying to get it up the right wing wall. Now the puck played to the right side. Amico has it. Amico tying it up and then firing. That one knocked away. Blanchard along the left wing wall. Bongo knocks him down. Puck bouncing here, Grimes. And a hand pass call against the Jacks. We'll take a quick break. 7:23 to go in the first. A 1-1 game. We're back in 30 seconds. This is Stampede Hockey.
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0: Here's Soller out of the zone. Tipped here by Holtby. That's going to go too far for icing, though. And a face-off back in the Stampede zone. 7:08 to play here. I always have to. There's lights right in front of the center hung that has the time on it, so I'm always ducking under to see what the official time is. Stewart for the Stampede against Thomas Maroon here. Face off, won by Sioux Falls. Wild chips it off the boards there to Holtby, and Holtby floats it ahead, gets tied up along the boards trying to get to the puck. Now it's sent here up the left wing wall. Sent all the way down, and Manasa will get there. Plays it along the boards, right side, Betzel trying to get to it. Left point, shot through traffic off the crossbar, and that one deflects out of play, and a stoppage here. We'll get another faceoff. Sioux Falls will get Ullman, Rinkowski, and Betzel out there with Bongo and Grimes. Showing the shot again here, just top of the crossbar there and out. Faceoff to the right stick side of Feldberg's. Rinkowski set to take the draw, one here by the Jacks. Knocked down by Betzold, bouncing puck here. It's flipped here by Betzold again, and he gets it out of the zone. Muskegon forced it back in. Bruce Collins took a hit up high by Grimes, and the Stampede are going to be shorthanded here. With 6.5 to go in the period, and Bruce Collins gets back up in the power play here for Muskegon. 0-for-7 in the series. 24.2% in the regular season. They're at 25% here in the regular season. Faceoff draw to the left. Glove side of Feldberg's. Rinkowski going to take the draw against Stewart. Rinkowski ready. Take the draw. One here by the Stampede. Flipped off the wall and it's knocked down to the right point. Palusko plays it into the corner. Flips it all the way in. Amico swings it back around. Novotny has it along the right wing side. Flips it back behind the net. Bongo chips. That one goes out of play. And we'll get another faceoff here in the offensive zone for Muskegon. 1:45 to go on the power play here. For the Jacks. Coming up a little bit here, it'll be Carolina and Montreal in game two of the Eastern Conference Final. Want to send a special hello, by the way, to those of you watching at Buffalo Wild Wings tonight. Hope you're enjoying it. Glad to have you back here for another game as the puck comes out of the zone. They'd have laid up the right wing side. Amico swung around to the far wall. Picked up here. Stampede. Trying to clear it. In between the circles. Amico now to Novotny. Played back behind the net. Swung behind the goal here. Looking up the right side. Olusko swings it to the left side. Lusko back in. Novotny shot blocked and it bounces. Amico flips it to the far wall. Now to the left side. Novotny with it again. Flips it back here. Down to 53 on the power play. Norringer played to the left side. Sends it across and that one deflects. It's the glass and stays in. Comes back. Norringer has it here for Muskegon. Wrist shot blocker save. Knocked away. Amico right on top of Feldberg's there. The puck bouncing. Comes to the right side. Novotny with some room. Slides it across. Wide of the net. Palusko here. 30 left on the power play. Works it back up top. Norringer swings it left side. Palusko working it. Shot blocked there. It'll go back in front. Bouncing. And Feldberg's the save with 22 seconds to go. On the power play. 4:52 to go in the first period. Faceoff deep in the Stampede zone to the right of Feldberg's stick side. Rinkowski ready to take the draw here. Faceoff won here by the Jacks. Had picked up here in the high slot. Vukas left circle tip. Look out. It's loose. Picked up. Batted away there by Omen. And the Stampede are able to get it out of the zone. 10 seconds left on the power play as Grimes gets ready to come out of the box. Ahead, Larioza sends it in. The Herd have successfully killed it off. Down to 4:25 in the period. Buck tangled up, Prunty trying to knock it free. Rinkowski has that one roll away. It'll come back out to the left point shot, tipped wide of the net. Now Rinkowski ties his man along the boards. Trying to knock it free, Prunty. Swings it around here, past Vukas. Centers in front, tipped in a save made by Feldberg's. And we get a whistle here and a faceoff draw coming up with 4:04 to go. Sioux Falls ready for the faceoff here in their own end. Nice stop there by Feldberg. Zocco in a take to draw here against Blanchard. Sioux Falls ready. They dig for it. One here by Muskegon. Right side, Amico. Shot goes wide of the net. Play to the left side. Turning around. That shot blocked. Manessa will play it to the far wall. Swung back behind the net. Blanchard trying to feed it. Has it along the edge of the right circle. A collision. Players collide. Stampede the other way. Here comes Montero with room over the line to McGraw. McGraw tries to send it in. Montero centers. That one goes off a skate and in the corner. And the Stampede unable to take advantage of the odd man rush there. Now Miko the other way for the Jacks. Nice back check by McGraw. Forces it out. Gets to Montero and Sioux Falls out ahead. Off the stick to Zelko and into the corner. Near side, left wing side, delivers a hit there. He's got the puck, waiting, looking back door. He's got room, he shoots, and it's blocked. And the puck bouncing out and ahead. Here comes Muskegon. Flipped ahead here by Jan Uriam as he sends it all the way in. Here's a shot tipped to the save man, rebound off behind the net. Jacobson plays it off the wall, gets it here to Montero. Tries to force it out of the zone, up to Betzel, knocked down. And it's played back up the left wing side and in. Grimes. Going after it behind the goal. Flips it here to Jacobson. Off the right side to Soller, and it's sent all the way down. Mariozza sends it back at his own end. Played back up the right side to Thomas Maroon and flipped all the way in. Elberg's back behind the net to stop it. Swings it here. Gets it to Grimes. Up the right side into center. Here they come, Stewart. He'll chop it all the way in for Sioux Falls. Back behind the net. Tracks his own puck down. Plays it here, gets it to Betzold. Betzold waiting, left side, holding it, swings it to the right side to Bongo through traffic, shot tipped wide, rebound. Knocked loose into the corner, they're trying to dig for it. Now trying to play it along the edge of the left circle here. Centering in front, now it's behind the net for Soller. Soller in the right circle, turns it, shoots it, a save made. Stewart on the rebound, trying to get it there to Soller. Stewart takes a couple of shots right between the legs, they play on. As the puck played here behind the net, they swing it back around. And it comes to Benson, who gets shoved into the boards. Off behind the net, Bongo. We are down to under two to go here in this 1-1 set first period. Here's Bongo. Off the right side, Schultz. Right circle, left side, Macrina fires. He just missed it. He would have had him. Solomon towards the net. That's blocked. Comes to Bongo. His shot is deflected away. And they will get it out. Muskegon ahead, Benson into the offensive end. No, says Manasse, feeds it the other way to Schultz, takes a hit at the line, and the puck comes back out. Now Novotny into the Stampede end. Schultz, Grimes on top of him. They're able to chip it ahead and clear it out. Just over a minute to go here in period number one in a 1-1 game. Amico. Plays it past, tipped away between the circles. Macrina trying to get to it. Schultz had a knockdown. It'll be played back along the far wall. Swung around cross ice. Bruce Collins brings it all the way in. Poke checked away in the Stampede. Get it out. There's Schultz trying to play it ahead. Down to under a minute to go here. Betzel. That one batted down. It'll come free. Norringer. Right side to Vukas. Out to center in the herd. Have it Omen. Into the offensive zone, ran into his own man, but Betzold has it, shoots, and a pad save made. Now played ahead here, a dive here on Vukas, hopefully going to be called a dive. As let's see here, they call Omen for the trip. Boy, that looked quite embellished. 33.5 seconds to go, and the herd going to be shorthanded for the second time tonight. So 15-7, the shots on goal in favor of Muskegon. And Omen, yeah, he did get a stick there, so no question there after seeing that replay. Good call in the Stampede shorthanded. So face off to the right stick side of Feldberg's. Schultz in to take the draw. Just 33 seconds to go in the period, so Stampede now trying to try and get out of here, and then carry this into the second period. Off behind the net, the puck goes. Amico fires it out to the left point. Right side, Novotny flips it in front. Shot goes wide. Rebound. Pick back up here. Tipped by the Stampede. Down to 20 seconds. Here's Novotny. Edge of the right circle. Bottom of the circle. Gets it back right point. Belusco fires high and over the net. Down to 12 seconds. Played here. Tipped by Rankowski. Not out. Novotny fires. Tipped wide. Down to 7 seconds left. They'll get one more. Trying to play it down low. Shot save. Rebound knocked loose, and it's cleared. Stampede, the horn is going to sound. And the Stampede get out of the period tied at one. There will still be a minute 27 of power play time remaining when we come back here for period number two. And they're having to separate everybody as they are not. They are separating here. And the first period comes to a close. So Muskegon gets the goal first, but the Stampede come back. Get a power play goal from Montero. And we are tied at one at the end of one here in Muskegon. 16-8 are the shots on goal in favor of the Lumberjacks. As we get you ready for Innovative Office Solutions' first intermission report coming up here in just a moment. We'll go back inside the Dive Restaurant Game Night Studios. That's where the one and only Austin Solberg standing by. He'll have a weather forecast update for you. You know, you're playing hockey into the right time of year when we're talking 80s. So Austin will have the forecast for you. Then we'll be up here, I believe, with Coach Wildung. Intermission report. One of the coaches will join us. Their take here on the first 20 and what we need to see in the final 40. Then we will go back into the studio, Austin Solberg, and we'll get his first Premier Bank card out-of-town scoreboard. Latest scores from Stanley Cup playoffs, NBA playoffs, Major League Baseball, anything you need to know. Austin will have you covered here during the intermission report. It's a 1-1 game at the end of one. Let's get our Innovative Office Solutions intermission report started. We do so by going back inside the Dive Restaurant with a check of the weather, and for that, we go to the one and only Mr. Austin Solberg. Austin?
3: Thanks, Jim. And you aren't exactly too far off. I mean, it is 71 degrees Fahrenheit right now. Beautiful weather. But like I said, 71 Fahrenheit, partly cloudy in the sky, 42% humidity with south winds of 7 miles per hour. Visibility, 10 miles out. You can see everything. Now, for tonight, we're going to have clear during the early evening, but then it's going to become mostly cloudy with a low around 49 and west-southwest winds around 5 miles per hour becoming south in the evening. Sunday is going to be high of 82, south winds of 5 to 15 miles per hour with gusts as high as 20. In the night, it's going to go have a 40% chance of showers and thunderstorms, mainly between midnight and 1 a.m. And it's going to have increasing clouds with a low around 56 and south winds of 5 to 10 miles per hour. Memorial Day, it's going to be sunny with a high near 86, south winds of 10 miles per hour with gusts as high as 20. So start firing up those grills because you're going to have a good Memorial Day. Monday night's going to have a 30% chance of showers and thunderstorms, partly cloudy with a low around 60 and south winds of 5 to 10 miles per hour. Tuesday is going to be mostly sunny, high near 86, south-southeast winds of 5 to 15 miles per hour with gusts as high as 25. Tuesday night, partly cloudy with a low around 60. And then cutting it off, Wednesday, partly sunny, high near 82, calm winds. We'll have more for you in just a moment. 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I'm Austin Solberg, and we'll be back with Jim and Coach Wildon next on your home for the herd, Kello News Talk, 1320, 107.9 FM.
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0: coach's report. And for that, we welcome in the associate head coach, Brandon Wildung, here. Coach, 1-1 score at the end of one. Not really the start probably you were hoping for, but maybe somewhat anticipated. You knew Muskegon was going to be riding high after last night. Huge power play goal, though, to get you back into it and tie it at one. What were your thoughts on the first 20 minutes?
6: Yeah, absolutely. They came out hard, and again, I don't think that's a surprise. Obviously, for us, we would like to have a better push too, but really able to weather the storm with some great goaltending. It's kind of been the story all year with what Lenny's been able to do for us, which has been huge. And then, yeah, you're right, we got some of those big saves. We had kind of a bounce back after they got one. And then, you know, you get a couple power play opportunities. It's going to be really important, really huge to try to execute, you know, on those chances. Obviously, we know they're trying to play physical and things like that, so they're ending up getting a lot of power plays. The best way to negate that is starting to execute on our chances, which we did.
0: And obviously you'll start here the second period on the penalty kill. They had a couple of good looks there, but you're able to kind of survive the storm. What's going to be key on keeping them off the board on the penalty kill?
6: Yeah, absolutely. You know, it's they had a lot of good looks, too many good looks at the end there, to be honest. And again, great goaltending makes your penalty kill look good. So we got bailed out, but it's only you only get so many of those, so it's time for us to step up in front of Lenny a little bit more, and we got to try to negate some of those slot line plays. We know we've done a nice job taking care of middle ice so far in the series, so they're starting to shoot some more pucks from up top and in the flanks and things, so we just got to make sure that we're retracting hard back through the middle. And the one thing we have done a good job of, even when our kill's been a little sloppy, is we're helping around the net and getting clears. So that's honestly maybe the difference right there, is, you know, some of those 50-50 pucks that end up being who's going to outwork who, and so far we've been on the right side of those, but we definitely got to start limiting some of those chances they're getting.
0: Obviously, they like to play a little bit of a physical game. They're a big team. We've known that all series. How do you combat that? How do you try to stay with them here and also making smart plays and maybe not take dumb penalties?
6: Yeah, they're trying to play physical. I don't know how physical they are, to be honest. Like, they got a couple big bodies. Some of those guys, maybe it's not normally their DNA. You know, but they're trying to do it, and you know, it's, again, they're a bigger team than us. I think we're a little bit more of a physical team still, even though on the line chart they're taller than us. But, you know, sometimes that feeds us, and that's important for us. I think that's something that, honestly, we kind of got away from yesterday, is we weren't very physical for whatever reason. Maybe it was us gripping the stick, or I don't know. But I think once you're doing that and you're kind of getting bumps, it gets you involved. Whether you're having a good game or a bad game, it's something you can control. And then we talk about just the war of attrition and wearing teams and players down over the duration of a game or the duration of a series and how long of the season it is. So those small little details are really important. And for sure they are. They're trying to hit us and they are bumping us. So for us, it is a hockey game. You got to take a bump to make a play. And I think if we're willing to do that, good things will happen for us.
0: Obviously, we knew it would be a challenge this weekend. They're not going to lay down, just let you win this. They probably feel like they've got the edge right now and some momentum. What do you want to see in the second and third periods here to take the game back here and get yourself in a position to win tonight?
6: Yeah, I think finally once we scored that power play goal, we just, whatever reason, maybe took a breath and knew that we were back in it. We just started to play hard again. I think that's really what it comes down to, is this time of year you got to play hard and let your instincts take over. That's how you train and practice for hours and hours and hours throughout this season. And we started to do that. We started to have a little bit more urgency on getting pucks around the net, and we had some bodies around there. We had a second, third chance, you know, even scoring that power play goal. That's how we did it. You know, we filtered one in and we outworked them. So I think that's going to be real key for us with our 5-on-5, and once we start to do that, I think some ice will open up where we can start to do some special things in the ozone as well.
0: All right, Coach, as always, appreciate the time. Best luck rest of the way. Let's go get them.
6: Thanks, Jim.
0: That was Associate Head Coach Brandon Wildung here in the press box. Stampede 1, Muskegon 1. At the end of 1, we'll take a break out of our timeout. We'll be back inside the Dive Restaurant Game Night Studios. That's where Austin Solberg is stationed. He'll get you a First Premier Bank Card out-of-town scoreboard update. Get you the latest from the National Hockey League game just about to start in the Stanley Cup Eastern Conference Final, plus the NBA playoffs and Major League Baseball. Everything you need to know, he'll get you caught up to date on and let you know what you need to know. And then we'll come back here. We're just minutes away already from the start of period number 2 tonight between the Stampede and the Lumberjacks here in Game 4 of the Eastern Conference Final. 1-1 game at the end of one. 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
3: 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We're going to give you an update of everything you need to know, starting with a quick review of what you've been listening to right now. Or, if you're just joining, what you've missed. It's the first period end between the Sioux Falls Stampede and Muskegon Lumberjacks. This is game four in the playoffs. Right now, each team sits at 1 point. We got the 1 point in the first period for each. That point for Sioux Falls Stampede came from a capitalized goal on one of their two power plays. Meanwhile, the Lumberjacks have had two power plays and have gotten a goal on neither of them. Currently, the shot ratio sits at 8 for the Sioux Falls Stampede, and 16 for the Lumberjacks. In these playoffs, the Stampede is at 8-5-0-0, that is 8 wins, 5 losses, 0 overtime losses, and 0 shootout losses. And then the Muskegon Lumberjacks are at 9-6-0-0, 9 wins, 6 losses. Again, a win for the Lumberjacks tonight means that we will have another game going on at the Premier Center in Sioux Falls on Tuesday, May 26th. If the Sioux Falls Stampede wins, that's the end of the season. Now, on to hockey. We have the Canadiens versus the Hurricanes. Looks like that game still isn't going on yet, but that's going to be going on tonight. That's right, tonight at 6 p.m. Might be starting anytime soon. Canadiens, Hurricanes, 6 p.m. on TNT, True TV, and HBO Max at the Lenovo Center in Raleigh, North Carolina. Currently, the Canadiens are 48-12-10 in the season, and the Hurricanes are 52-22-7 on the season. Tomorrow, we've got the game going on between the Avalanche and the Golden Knights at 7 p.m. on ESPN at T-Mobile Arena in Los Angeles, Nevada. Remember that, T-Mobile Arena, Los Angeles, Nevada, 7 p.m. on ESPN. Be there or be square. We'll have more for you in just a moment. This is your first Premier Bank card out-of-town scoreboard. 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
3: 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I'm Austin Solberg. Right now, we don't got any NBA games going on, but we have at 7 p.m. tonight on ABC at Rocket Arena in Cleveland, Ohio, the game between the Knicks and the Cavaliers. The Knicks are 53-9 on the season, and the Cavaliers are 52-30 on the season. Now, on to baseball, we have got a slew of games going on tonight. We've got the Guardians versus the Phillies, bottom of the fourth, it's still anyone's game, 0-0. Guardians have had two hits, whereas the Phillies have had three. That's on MajorLeagueBaseball.tv. That's, again, MLB.tv. We got the top of the ninth between the Nationals and the Braves. That is a 2-0 game leading for the Nationals. Nationals are leading. Seven hits committed by the Nationals and one by the Braves. Then we've got at 6:15 tonight, the Cardinals versus the Reds, the Dodgers versus the Brewers. Then later at 8:40 p.m., the Athletics versus the Padres. At 9:05 p.m., the Rangers versus the Angels. At 9:10 p.m., the Rockies versus the Diamondbacks. And then for some finals, we got the Cardinals versus the Reds. That's a Cardinals victory, 8-1. Cardinals had 12 hits, Reds had 2. The Astros versus the Cubs, that's a 3-0 victory for the Astros. 6 hits by the Astros and 3 by the Cubs. Pirates versus the Blue Jays. Blue Jays fly away with the victory with a 5-2 lead. That was 5 hits by the Pirates and 11 by the Blue Jays. White Sox versus the Giants. Giants stomp the Sox with a 10-3 victory. 10 hits by the Sox, 14 by the Giants. Then we got the Twins versus the Red Sox. Twins win 4-2. 12 hits by the Twins, 5 by the Red Sox. Then we've got the Mets versus the Marlins. That was a Marlins victory. They swam away with a 4-1 lead. 3 hits by the Mets, 8 by the Marlins. Finally, we got the Mariners versus the Royals, and Royals take the crown with a 5-0 win. 4 hits by the Mariners, 9 by the Royals. And then we have some postponed games. The Rays versus the Yankees at Yankee Stadium has been postponed due to rain, and we'll have a makeup date of September 22nd. And then the Tigers versus Orioles at Oriole Park in at Camden Yards in Baltimore, Maryland, has been postponed due to rain, and it has a makeup date of May 24th. We'll have more for you in just a moment. This is your first Premier Bank, Premier Bank Card out-of-town scoreboard. 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
0: Back here inside Muskegon in the Trinity Health Arena. Game 4. Clark Cup Finals, Sioux Falls and Muskegon. Jim Olander here with you. Glad to have you on board. Ready to start period number two. The Herd will do so shorthanded, though. Minute 27 left on the penalty kill for Sioux Falls. It'll be Rankowski with Schultz, Bongo, and Manasa. Ready to go here. Face off at center ice. Schultz ready to take the draw, and it is won here by the Lumberjacks. Amico brings it in, drops it to the right side. Olusko swings to the left side. Norringer's shot and a save made. Rebound by Novotny. Had it roll off his stick. Stampede can't clear, though. It's kept in. Olusko towards the net. Blocked nicely by Bongo. Picked back up by the Herd, and Rankowski clears it. Great job by Bongo to sacrifice the body and block the shot. Minute to go on the power play. Novotny. Cross ice pass here. Poke checked away by Wild. And the Stampede get it away. Right back, though, comes Stewart of the Jacks. They get it. Norringer into the offensive zone. Drops it back for Belusco. He's got some room and time. Now swings to the left circle. Norringer top of the circle. Goes back to Belusco here at the right point. Left side, Norringer fires, and that one deflects high and wide. Novotny trying to not get free. It's played back here. Wild poke checking it away. Trying to kick it free here behind the goal. Down to 30 on the power play. Out to Norringer. He'll get it back up top. They swing it to right circle. Novotny got run into there, did Feldbergs, but the Stampede able to hammer it off the wall here, trying to clear out. Norringer gets it to Amico, drops it back. Belusco works it around to the right side. Down to 15 on the power play. Novotny, edge of the right circle at the hash marks, drops it back right point. Left side, Norringer fires, and that one deflected away. Puck played back, kept in. Belusco shot blocked by Solomon. It's Solomon the other way. Solomon's on a breakaway. Solomon moving in. Has it shoot? Save made by Axelson. Zocco rebound behind the net. Knocked it away. The penalty expires. Solomon a great chance there, but it can't get it to go. And the Herd 2-for-2 on the kill as it's dumped in. Save made there by the Stampede's Feldbergs. And Manasa up the right wing wall. Flipped in by Betzold. Sent him behind the net. Swung around Blanchard as it tangled up. Off the wall, Manasa with it. Swings it to the left side. Gets it here to Grimes and the Stampede. Trying to play the puck across center. Flips it and sends it all the way in. Stop behind the net. Axelson drops it in front. Had it knocked down. Played back along the wall. Up the right wing side. Ahead they come. Bergeron into the offensive end. Stopped by Prunty. Prunty with the puck here. Off the middle of the ice. Brings it in. Gets it. Betzold between the circle, shot, save, rebound, batted away. And it's flipped out of the zone. Sanderson drops it back. Flipped here, poke checked it, sent in. Omen off behind the net. Swung around here on the near side, right wing wall. Prunty flips it ahead to center, rolling puck. Schultz trying to give chase after it. Tipped by Axelson, Schultz lost it. It'll be played by the Jacks out to center. The pass off the mark, tipped away there by Feldbergs. And Sioux Falls in the corner here trying to knock it down. Taking a stick up high was Bongo as Benson went for the puck there. Got a stick up high on Bongo. And they check for blood. It'll just be the two-minute variety, but the Stampede are going to go on the power play with 17:08 to go in the second period. Third opportunity of the night for Sioux Falls. And great hustle there by Bongo in the defensive zone. As Benson gets a stick up high as Bongo trying to go after and bring the puck out. And it'll result in a Prairie Farms power play for the Herd. 1-for-2 tonight. 1-1 game and a big opportunity here. Montero, Macrina, and Zocco out there with Soller and Solomon. Faceoff draw here. Montero dumps it into the corner. Picked up by Zocco. Miko there, though, and clears. Goes all the way back into the Stampede end. Here's Soller. Leaves it here for Solomon. Solomon up the middle of the ice. Right side to Zocco. Zocco, right wing wall, centers, tipped, and it goes into the corner here for Montero. He had that one tripped away and all the way down, and this to a slow start. Here's Macrina at center. Gets to Zocco. He chips it to Montero. He's got him open, but can't get to it. Now Soller between the circles driving in. The puck rolled away from him, and it's played off the glass. It'll bounce and come out of the zone. Zocco plays it back here in the neutral zone to Prunty. Minute 15 left on the power play for Sioux Falls, but Blanchard steals the puck, drops to Stewart, and Blanchard gets it back shorthanded now. Trying to make a move, does so. Blanchard trying to tuck it in, knocked away. And the puck will come back here to the blue line, and it's flip back in there. Sioux Falls gets it. Macrina with under a minute to go on the power play now. Joey Macrina into the offensive zone. Right side for Schultz. Flips it back across. Knocked down to Prunty. Prunty had that one ripped away, and the Jacks will come out of the zone with it. Blanchard brings it in. Bruce Collins gets twisted around. They wanted a call. Don't get one here, and the puck comes free. Here's Schultz. Up the middle of the ice here. Brings it in over the line. Drops it here. Betzold has it. Right side, Betzold waiting. Down low to Montero. Down to 27 on the power play. Gets it to Solomon, lost it. Back to Betzold. Betzold rolling, and it's chipped away and out of the zone. Novotny here to center. Nothing going on this power play here. The Herd having trouble with the puck on this soft ice again as it's bouncing all over the place, and we're only just over, just under 5 minutes into the period. I heard just 14 seconds so left on the power play. Faceoff will come outside their zone. Here they come. Stewart in to take the draw with Crist. Crist wins it. Here's Amico. Played it. McGraw knocks it down. Here is Soller. Soller flipping it in over the line. Batted away. Now it's sent across ice and all the way down. Jacobson. Penalty expires. Stampede. 5-on-5 here with Muskegon. Jacobson weaving up the middle of the ice. Looks to the right side to McGraw. McGraw's got Soller coming in on the back wall, trying to feed it to him, but it's tipped behind the net. Now Amico going back out with it. Flips it ahead as Thomas Maroon flips it in. Here's Jacobson. Swings it around. That pass batted down. Off behind the goal and ahead. We had Stewart, but it's off the mark. It'll be icing here against Sioux Falls. 14-41 to go in the second period. Sioux Falls tied at one here with Muskegon. Shots 18-10. Faceoff draw here to the right stick side of the goaltender. Sioux Falls trying to win the draw here. Soller in to take it against Thomas Maroon. Faceoff draw one here. Thorpe has it left side. Played by Dye now into the corner, and now it's shot off the end wall and out to the right point. Thorpe has it for Muskegon. They flip it back behind the net. Sanderson there for the Jacks, trying to spin off a check. Does so. Has it. Sanderson moving in. Shot and a save made. Rebound comes back to Thorpe. His shot knocked back behind the goal. Flipped here. Manasa trying to get to it. It'll come back out. High slot. Thorpe fires. Tipped it. A save made. McGraw hacking at it. He gets it to the wall. The Stampede get it out as Stewart takes a hit but clears the zone. Now flipped ahead here. Sent all the way down. Off behind the net. Feldbergs. This floats it here up the right wing wall. Soller will get there. Drops it back. Jacobson. And the Stampede will be able to try and change here. Stewart tips and then that one deflects into the crowd. Manasa gets hit and a couple extra words from the Muskegon bench and everybody will separate here at a timeout on the ice. 13:49 to go, second period. It's a 1-1 game. We're back in 60 seconds. This is Stampede Hockey.
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0: Back here inside Trinity Health Arena, Stampede and Jacks 1-1 is their score in the faceoff draw, won by the Stampede. Grimes had it knocked away. Look out, Novotny into the offensive end. 2-on-1 break in front. Nice back check by Ullman to knock it away. Bongo there for the Herd. Chips it off the glass and they get it out. Now the puck here, Ullman, front of the Stampede bench. Floats it all the way in, off behind the net. Ariosa swings it around. Novotny has it. They'll go cross ice, and the Jacks flip it ahead and send it all the way in. Bongo giving chase after it. Plays it behind the net. Grimes with it, up the left wing side. And offside whistle here against the Jags. So Miko and Rankowski get twisted up. Muskegon, much like the Stampede, have not lost an elimination game in these playoffs. Face off here in the neutral zone. Schultz out there with Macrina Solomon. Weil and Manasseh, the Herd win it. Manasseh, Weil up the right wing wall. Lift to the far side. Now they send it off the board. Schultz back to Manasseh. Up the left wing wall to Macrina. Ahead to Schultz. Had that one batted away, and the puck played off the boards here. Sioux Falls trying to poke check it free.

That one tipped away. It's picked back up by the Jags, and they flip it out of the zone. Bouncing puck, Prunty knocks it away, and the Jags back in. Blanchard swings it between the circles, turns and shoots. It's blocked. Intercepted by McGraw. Sioux Falls has it out. Here comes Zilka with Montero. 2-on-3 over the line. Montero pulls back, looking for help, drops it. Prunty left side. McGraw fanned on it, lost the puck, and then gets tossed to the ice. Now the puck played along. Prunty trying to keep it in. Right wing side gets it. Montero back out to Prunty. He chips it. Montero looking, holds it. Now backhands into the corner. Goes off the broken stick behind the net and swung around. Larioso plays it off the boards and now out into the neutral zone as it's flipped all the way in. Off behind the goal it goes. Sioux Falls will get it out. Off the boards to Zilko. Up to center. Gets it in over the line. Here's Zellman and a whistle here. And a late call for offside on the Herd. Faceoff draw coming in the neutral zone. Rankowski comes out here again with Betzold and Omen. Grimes and Manasseh. Faceoff here won by the Jacks. They'll play it ahead off the wall and send it in. Icing going to be the call here. 11:17 to go in the second period. We're approaching the midway point of this hockey game. And we are tied at one here in Muskegon in game four of the Clark Cup final. Shots 19-10 in favor of Muskegon. Stewart, Holtby, and Soller come out with Jacobson and Grimes. Faceoff draw here. One by the Herd, they bring it out. Grimes right side to Jacobson. Shot through traffic and a glove save is made. A whistle blows. Faceoff draw here. Deep in the Muskegon zone. Herd will keep their same personnel out. Soller will take the draw. Jacobson, Grimes behind him here. Soller low to the ice with that stick, digs in, wins it, but it bounces high in the air and out of the zone, unfortunately. Jacobson back to play it here in. Soller flips it in. Axelson will knock it loose behind the net. Swept aside, they'll play it along the wall and it'll come out. Played back ahead here by the Jags as they flip it in. Stewart giving chase, backhanded, knocked away. Now Benson out to the right point. Shot through traffic, kicked away into the corner. Holtby chips it off the boards and the Stampede cleared ahead. Played back by the Jags here. Ahead is Belushka. Brings it in, knocked down. Played again up the right wing wall. Herd have it. Ullman over the line with Betzold. Ullman waits, turns, shoots. Oh, he had the corner. He had it. And just misfired a little, and that allowed Axelson to get just a piece of it. He had where he wanted it, just off the mark. Good pressure there by the Herd. That one ends up off the crossbar and out of play. Here's Rankowski. Rankowski, Betzold, Ullman. Bond going wild. Left of Axelson, glove side. Rankowski plays it out to center. Played ahead here by the Jacks. And they'll send it in. Christ flips it to the far wall. Rankowski knocking it down. Up the wall here looking for Ullman. Knocked away. Comes back. Christ gets it. Sends it along the wall. Bongo knocking it free. Goes back here behind the net. Sioux Falls looking to race for it. Left side, they chip it off the boards. They get it ahead. That puck batted down. Muskegon back with it here on the left side. Christian there offside. A stoppage here. 9:54 to go.
Timeout on the ice.

0: minutes. We're officially at the midway point of period number two and the midway point of the hockey game. Stampede 1, Lumberjacks 1. We're back at 60 seconds. This is Stampede Hockey.
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0: Back here in Muskegon, Jim Olander with you, 9:54 to go, second period. Stampede and the Lumberjacks tied at one. Faceoff here, Schultz, Solomon, Macrina out there with Bongo and Grimes. Not a lot of shots this period, three for Muskegon, two for the Stampede. Bongo takes a big hit, the puck played here. Bergeron flips it and they send it in. Sanderson over the line, drops it to the right side, shot saved by Felbergs, rebound picked up and swept out of there by Grimes. It was right on the goal line and Grimes was able to knock it away, and now played by Schultz, but there without a stick is the goaltender Felbergs. Hurd have got to clear. Puck played into the corner now. They center. Played by Bongo. He'll get to Solomon. It's bouncing all over the place. The Hurd still not enough to clear the zone. Still tangled up, and they flip it in. Blanchard on the left side. Back behind the net. Feldberg's no stick. Blanchard behind the goal. Left wing side. Schultz trying to not get free. It is played to the far wall. Now the stick of Feldberg's way in the corner. Played out to the right point. Shot, kick, save made. Rebound Grimes. He'll pick it up. He'll play it off the wall. Clear. They send it right back in. Bongo is there in the Stampede. Will clear to center and send it all the way down. Feldberg's racing to get his stick. Has the puck now behind the Muskegon net. Hucked away by Dinow of the Jacks. Flips to center. Tipped and stopped by Weil. He ropes it off the wall and in. Axelsson will tear it down. Dinow plays it here to Novotny for the Jacks. Puck picked up by Zocco. Zocco wide to the left wing side. Holds on to it. Swings it to the right side to Weil. Weil turns and shoots. It's blocked. And now it's cleared back up out of the zone. Collision there. Zocco takes a hit to Novotny. And the puck sent all the way down. Montero giving chase. Axelsson behind his net plays it. Swings to the right side. And Benson will get it out. Flipped here to the far wall. Stampede trying to go the other way. And it's sent back in. Slow down behind the goal. Swung to the far wall. They'll play it here as McGraw gets twisted around. A penalty coming up as McGraw got tripped, and a penalty on the Jacks. Power play when we come back in 30 seconds. This is Stampede Hockey.
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0: Yonder Ream in the box for tripping, and it's the fourth power play of the night for Sioux Falls. They're 1-for-3, and now get a chance here. As Zocco, Macrina, Montero, Soller, and Solomon come out to take the draw. Zocco ready. One by the Jackson all the way out. Sioux Falls, Solomon back behind the net. Left side for Macrina, knocked away. The puck will be played back here. Lucas Lays it off the glass and all the way down. Solomon will give chase back behind the net. Solomon up the right side to Zocco. Zocco flips to Soller. Soller to Zocco. Plays it edge of the right circle. Down behind the net, Montero. Swings it around. Played here, there, the herd, Solomon. High slot, gets it back, Zocco. High point, shot through traffic, blocker save. It'll go out of play, and we'll get another faceoff draw. 1:17 left on the Prairie Farms power play for Sioux Falls. 7:16 to go in period number two, 1-1 in game four of the Clark Cup final. Rankowski, Betzold, Ullman, Schultz, and Prunty. Faceoff draw here, one. And a premature drop there. We'll do it again. Rankowski set to take the draw here against Bruce Collins. Heard tie it up. Betzold trying to not get free. It'll come out of the zone. Prunty with the puck. Prunty dropping it back to Betzold. Had that one swiped away. Now Ullman chasing after it. Flip to the far wall. Rankowski plays it along the boards, and that one knocked away, and it goes up and out of play. Sioux Falls. Going to be offensive zone faceoff here. 1 minute left on the power play for the herd. Macrina, Soller, Montero, Zocco, Solomon, all forwards out here again. Montero has the only goal of the game so far for the herd. It was on the power play in the first period. Faceoff won by the Stampede. Soller to Solomon. Out to Zocco, and they'll try to set up. Zocco, left point, right side to Solomon. Turns and shoots, but it's blocked. Played there by Montero. Back to Solomon. Flips it, kept in by Zocco. Left side here is Macrina. Macrina spins off a check. He'll take it behind the net, and now here's Soller. Soller in front to Solomon. He scores! Brent Solomon on the one-timer! A power play goal, and the Stampede have regained the lead. It's 2-1. Beautiful puck movement there. And Soller delivers on the doorstep, a perfect feed by Soller to Solomon. And he puts it away. And the Stampede have the lead here in game four, 2-1. Faceoff draw here, picked up by the Jacks. Sends it all the way in. So a big goal there for the Stampede. And now a 2-1 lead here. Stampede. Heard here tying it up in their own zone. Under just over six to go here in the period. Thomas Maroon, edge of the left circle. Has it back into the corner. With the puck he lost, gets it back, flips it to the right side, shot through traffic, blocked and knocked away. Heard pick it up, Sanderson and Rankowski get tied up. The puck is touched offside, or played with a hand there, by the Lumberjacks. And Sioux Falls with a 2-1 lead. Faceoff coming here in the neutral zone. Stampede, two power play goals tonight. Faceoff draw here. Won by the Stampede. Wild. Plays it up the right wing side. Gets it to McGraw and flipped in. McGraw takes a heavy hit. Flipped there by Thorpe. They work it around. McGraw turns it. Sends it in off behind the net. In front to Zocco. Shot and a save made. Zocco thought he was going to have it there. Nice pass by Montero. But the save made by Axelson. And remains a 2-1 score. Zocco, Montero, McGraw with Weil and Manasa out there. And now we get a McGraw here. Took a shot there saying he can't go, and they're debating on whether or not to let him change or not. Some discussion here, and they are going to let him change. And they'll bring Soller onto the ice here for the Stampede as McGraw gets attended to by Jordan Witzel. Zocco here to take the faceoff. Hits it back. Zocco turns and shoots. Manasa. Montero. Manasa left circle driving in. Shot. Axelson the save and holds on. And again, the Herd get that goal. And they look like a totally different team out there making some plays happen. And now a faceoff here coming up deep in the Muskegon zone. And some discussion here on the Muskegon and Sioux Falls bench. And a faceoff draw. Right stick side of Axelson, won by the Jacks, and they'll play it along the far wall. Ahead, Christ sends it all the way in. Flipped here, Manasa playing it off the left wing side, sends it ahead. That hits the official. They thought it hit the bench. They say no, and here comes Soller on the left wing side, back behind the net. As that one stripped away, and it'll be picked up by Muskegon, and the Jacks will get it ahead. Norringer in over the line, drops it. Christ has it, puck picked up. It's intercepted. Stampede, though, trouble clearing. Norringer keeps it in. Into the right wing corner. Playing it along the boards here. Has it tied up back behind the net. Working it around in front. Loose puck. Here's a shot. And it's Anderson. Can't get it to roll off his stick. And now a backhand here. Knocked away by Prunty. Good defensive play. And the Stampede will play it here down. Schultz gets it ahead. Montero trying to go the other way. And he has it. Montero waiting for help. Scott Soller got Schultz. Schultz driving in and shot blocked. It'll be played by the Jacks. And they will get it out of the zone. Down to 4:20 to go here in period number two. Puck behind the net, up the right side. Schultz stops here. Thomas Maroon knocked away. Stampede's Macrina picks it up and goes up the right wing wall. Macrina to the offensive zone. He'll bring it in. Looks there for Solomon. It's tipped behind the net. Solomon gets it out to Grimes. Kicks it to a stick. Shot deflected wide. Almanasa has it here in the corner for Sioux Falls. Chips behind the Muskegon net, deep in the offensive zone. Out to the left point for Grimes. Towards the net. That one floats high and over. Picked back up here by Bergeron of the Jacks, and he clears it out of the zone. Now it's floated there. Manasa tried to play it with a glove to his stick, but fanned on it, went to a Rankowski stick. So that is a hand pass call. And a stoppage here with 3:40 to go. Second period. Sioux Falls leading it 2-1 here in game four of the Clark Cup final. Rankowski with Bruce Collins. Faceoff here won by the Stampede. Bongo gets it ahead to Weil, and now Ullman chips it in over the line, flips it in. Plays it here. Collision there. Betzel trying to pick it up. Novotny. Off the left wing side, knocked down. Zocco flips it in, and it's swept away here by the Jacks. They will go cross ice to D'Amico into the zone. Brings it in, stopped there. Bongo flips it. Betzel chopping. First Collins trying to go the other way. Stampede trying to get to it. There's a turnaround shot and a save made by Feldbergs. We'll take a quick break here. 3:10 to go in the second. 2-1 Sioux Falls. We're back in 30 seconds. This is Stampede Hockey.
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0: Here's McGraw flipping it in. Montero will give chase back behind the net. Swung around to the far wall. Zocco trying to get to it. Jacks get it out to center. And look out. Jan Urien plays it along the edge of the left circle. Drops it into the corner. Played here. Left circle. Cullen shot wide of the net. Now Montero trying to race after it here. Played into the corner. Manasa gets tangled up. They'll try to stuff it in. Save main rebound. Hit the goalpost. And it's in. Went off the goalpost and in. And we're tied at 2.

0: wraparound try there by Jan Urijam. Let's see it again here. Went behind the net here. He hit off the goalpost, and then I think it hit off of Feldberg's and maybe in here. We'll get another angle at it here. Off the goalpost, off Feldberg's and in. Yep, barely went over the line, but it did. And it's a 2-2 game. So the Jacks have tied it up here with 2:40 to go in the second period. Face off one here by the Jacks. Played ahead, look out. Here comes Muskegon, shot high and over the net, thankfully. Solomon chips it ahead here. He gets held up there, trying to go around the puck. Played by Chris. It'll be played. Knocked down here by Schultz. Blades ahead. Weil gets it to Solomon. Lipton now back behind the goal. Swung around, intercepted by Schultz. He centers, but nobody there. And the puck comes out of the zone. Here's Christ into the offensive zone for Muskegon. Shot deflects up into the stands, out of play. So a 2-2 game here late in the second period. And a faceoff draw to the right stick side of Feldberg's. Rankowski. And to take the faceoff. Won by the Jacks. Swung around left side. Centering. Save made there. Nice stop there on Sanderson by Feldberg's, and Prenti with the puck back behind the net. Floated up the left side out to center. Knocked down Vukas. Brings it back in up the right wing side. Vukas towards the net. Off behind the net, trying to float it around. It'll come back out. Played back here. It's a shot through traffic, tipped wide of the net. Now Ullman trying to get there. A couple players still tied up as Rankowski battling for it in the hurt. Able to get it out of the zone. Soller and Ullman into the offensive end. Soller by himself gets a shot. Taken down and plays it off behind the net. Hurd will get some fresh legs onto the ice here as the puck comes to center. Ontario trying to reach for it. Novotny gets it though and into the offensive end. Shot through traffic. Feldberg's gets run into. And the puck is played ahead here by Zocco. Zocco into the offensive end. Puck played along the wall here. Knocked down. Montero picking up the puck. And now it's played here. Stampine. Zocco has it. Hems to Weil. Weil looking to float it in. And a glove save made. We're under a minute to go here in the period. And now Montero comes in. Gives a little spray to the goaltender Axelson, and these are the penalties he can't take in this game. He sprayed him, he's going to get an unsportsmanlike here. So the Herd, that is not what you want to do. Sprays Axelson going in there, and that puts them on the power play with just 51.2 seconds to go in the period. And now the Jacks here on the power play. Sanderson trying to come off lane here. They're trying to reset their power play, and the officials not letting him because they waited too long. So it'll be Schultz out there with Bongo, Manasa, and Rankowski. Faceoff draw here, won by the Stampede. Luska into the corner, played and sent it out of the zone. 41 seconds to go in the period. Luska playing it ahead and floats it across ice. Right side and in. Rankowski delivering a hit. It'll come back out. Left point, Christ has it. Drops it back. Paluska to the right circle. Circling around. Down to 23 seconds in the period. Played back up. Left side, Christ. Left circle. High point. Waiting. Paluska waits. Down to 15 seconds on the clock. Christ has it, sends it left side. In front, Chris fires. It's blocked there by Manasa. 8 seconds to go. The center intercepted by Bongo. Bongo plays it ahead to Schultz. And Schultz, 5 seconds to go into the offensive end. Schultz tries to feed it to Bongo, but it's knocked away. And the horn will sound, but a great end to the period there. The Herd will still have 1:09 of penalty time here to kill off when we begin period number 3 here between Sioux Falls and Muskegon. It's a 2-2 game at the end of two periods. So far, in these playoffs, the Stampede, when tied after two periods, are 3-0-2. The Lumberjacks are 1-3. So let's hope that number can continue here as we go into the third period. And Sioux Falls in a 2-2 tie here with the Lumberjacks in Muskegon. Again, it'll be power play time carrying over for the Jacks. So they'll have 1:09 of power play time of which to work with coming up here during the third period. All right. We've got your Innovative Office Solutions second intermission report forthcoming. Here's what's on tap in just a moment. After a brief timeout, we'll get a Fox News update, latest headlines from around the country and the world from our friends from Fox News. That is coming up then after another brief timeout and word from our sponsors. We'll have Austin Salberg back inside the studios. He will provide you with the first Premier Bank Card out-of-town scoreboard, get you an update on the Stanley Cup playoffs, Eastern Conference Final. He'll get you an update on the NBA as well as Major League Baseball. If you need to know about it, well, he will have you covered. It's as simple as that. Coming up here in the second intermission report. 2-2 at the end of two. Don't go anywhere. We've got more hockey coming your way as you are listening to the Clark Cup Final. And Stampede Hockey on your home for the Clark Cup Final. Kaladuset, 1320-107.9.
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5: Negotiations are mostly done. I'm Carmen Roberts, Fox News. President Trump says talks to craft a deal to end the war with Iran and reopen the Strait of Hormuz are nearly finalized. He made that announcement on Truth Social this afternoon after holding separate calls with the Middle Eastern mediators and Israeli Prime Minister Netanyahu. Fox's Alex Hogan is at the White House.
6: Secretary of State Marco Rubio is in India today. He reiterated that the president has hard lines for a deal. Iran would not be able to have any nuclear capabilities. Iran would need to reopen the Strait of Hormuz and turn over any enriched uranium.
5: President Trump posted online that details of the deal would be released soon. However, he did not clarify how soon. And the president has said that he reserves the right to resume attacks should Iran fail to abide by the temporary accord. A damaged chemical storage tank that authorities fear is at risk of exploding or rupturing in Southern California is not cooling down.
7: Unfortunately, I do have to report that the temperature was 90 degrees. Yesterday morning, it was 77 degrees when we backed out. It's been averaging about a degree an hour increasing. So that's the bad news.
5: Fire Authority Division Chief Craig Covey. Some 40,000 people in the Garden Grove area are under evacuations. Shelters are filling up, and Governor Gavin Newsom has declared a state of emergency for Orange County. The Justice Department confirms it scrubbed its website of news releases about criminal cases related to the January 6th riot. That move comes days after the DOJ announced a $1.8 billion fund designed to compensate Trump allies and people who feel they were unjustly investigated and prosecuted. America's listening to Fox News. The family of NASCAR champion Kyle Busch releases the cause of his death. Fox's Jonathan Hunt has details.
8: His family now says he died after severe pneumonia progressed into sepsis, resulting in rapid and overwhelming associated complications. The family received the report today. Busch, a two-time NASCAR champion, died at just 41 years of age on Thursday, a day after passing out in a racing simulator.
5: And Bush's passing comes less than 2 weeks after he reportedly struggled with a sinus cold made worse by competing at the Cup Series race at Watkins Glen. Bush was 41. In London, police are asking for more witnesses to come forward as they continue to investigate allegations against the former Prince Andrew. Fox's Stephanie Bennett has more.
9: Now, Thames Valley Police, they provided an update this week on its investigation into the allegations of misconduct in public office by Andrew Mountbatten Windsor. Previously, police said they were assessing reports that the former prince sent confidential trade documents to Jeffrey Epstein while serving as the UK's trade envoy. Newly released government documents show Queen Elizabeth was very keen for Andrew to take that trade role. But detectives, they say they're expanding their appeal, saying misconduct in public office can take different forms, including potentially financial or sexual offenses. Officers say they're speaking to a number of witnesses, calling this a serious and complex case. The former prince was arrested in February on his 66th birthday, later released under caution and further investigation.
5: And Andrew has denied all the allegations. This just in, D.C. police are responding to gunshots near the White House this evening. The White House has been placed on lockdown, according to multiple reports. We'll have more as information becomes available. I'm Carmen Roberts, and this is Fox News.
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14: 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I'm Austin Stahlberg, and first, let's get you an update of the game we've all been listening to. And for those who have not, who have just joined us now, hi, they are in the middle of the Sioux Falls Stampede and Muskegon Lumberjacks game. It's the end of the second period, and both teams are tied at two. Both teams have scored at least once in both of the court periods. Now, as it stands right now, the Sioux Falls Stampede have had four power plays and capitalized on two of them, whereas Muskegon has not capitalized on any of the three power plays they've had. That's right, Sioux Falls Stampede has had all their scores come from power plays. Now, on to the shot ratio. The Sioux Falls Stampede has made 16 shots, whereas the Lumberjacks have made 29. So the Lumberjacks are really trying to defend that champion title. Now, the standing is 8-5-0-0 for the Sioux Falls Stampede. That is 8 wins and 5 losses. And no overtime or shootout losses. And then, for Muskegon, the standings are 9-6-0-0. 9 wins, 6 losses, and no overtime or shootout losses. Meanwhile, in the NHL, we don't have anything yet for you. Remember that 7 p.m. game at the T-Mobile Arena in Los Angeles, Nevada, between the Avalanche and Golden Knights. I'm sorry, that's for Sunday the 24th. It's the end of the first between the Canadiens and Hurricanes game going on at the on True TV, TNT, and HBO Max. It's tied 1-1. The Canadiens have had a 48-24-10 record for the season, whereas the Hurricanes have had a 53-22-7 record. That is wins, losses, and overtime losses. Now, we'll have more for you in just a moment. This is your First Premier Bank, Premier Bank Card out-of-town scoreboard. I'm Austin Stahlberg. We'll have NBA and MLB next. 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